0: and for us. And, you know, they need to take stock of the situation to look forward, Greg. And dialogue is important. Mm-hmm. And customers are telling us they don't understand. And, you know, there will be, if they don't start looking forward, there are going to be small businesses that aren't going to get the footfall to survive. Mm-hmm. And they've been told this, and I don't see any evidence of it sinking in. And that is concerning. And truth, Greg, I don't know what's going to come of this, mm-hmm. because we're not hearing any great shoots that say that they think the idea is mad.
1: Okay. Brian, listen, thanks.
0: We have to find a way forward, right?
1: We certainly do, and that's it. And in fairness, you're very fair-minded, and I understand exactly where you're coming from, Brian, in terms of want to be positive, look forward, be solution-focused, but you need a few heads at the table for that. Thank you very much indeed. That's Brian McCormick, owner of Brian McCormick Sports in Letterkenny. 086 60 25,000, the WhatsApp and text number. Keep us busy, as you have. In relation to Letterkenny, as someone who's been working in Letterkenny for nearly 20 years, I spend money in Letterkenny, but I don't spend a penny on Letterkenny Main Street. No parking and no value for money. Nothing to do with paying for parking. Better choice in the retail parks. I can't agree with you in relation to that. I am not from Letterkenny, but I do shop on Letterkenny Main Street, and for the most part, in fact, I think exclusively in all my time, I have gotten a parking space pretty close often to where I want to be. And that's, I am not trying to whitewash or sugarcoat, I'm only just giving my hands up honest opinion. I can't remember a time when I needed to go down. Now, maybe this is down to the time. I can't remember a time that I wasn't able to get a parking space, but that's my experience, and I just have to be honest about that. The only problem with Letterkenny Town is trying to get into it. Once you're in, you can drive around, park, and do your business. What about everyone else coming from Fana, Churchill, etc.? Well, I have developed a little bit of a traffic monitor for my own use, if the truth be told. And at the moment, the dry arch into Letterkenny Market Square is 11 minutes. From Illestrin into the Market Square is 11 minutes. From Ballymacool into the Market Square, 7 minutes. So that's the current times to actually get to the Market Square in Letterkenny. So if you were to head in now, you wouldn't have a problem. But that's just now. Again, please don't accuse me of sugarcoating it. I know what it's like at certain times of the day. It's a nightmare. So I'm just trying to be as fair and balanced as possible. A caller says the car park in Derry was £1 an hour or £5 all day. We need cheaper parking here in the south. The hospital parking is too expensive. You're only visiting. I nearly got booked for a ticket, even though I had my disability badge on display. Yeah. Well, the parking charges are being reviewed at the moment. Whether that sorts anything out or not, I do not know. I have a disability and would be one due the €500 from the budget, but now I've heard it's not being paid until March. What's going on? By right, it should be here for Christmas. I'll have to check that out. Don't want to give any misleading information there. We were talking earlier on to a listener about swimming. Hi, in our area, we have Doe Swimming Club that teach swimming lessons, life-saving skills, and most go on to become instructors. They also have lessons, re-life-serving, life-saving, etc. in Downings indeed, and we've got a brilliant network of people that do that. But our listener, her children are very competent, 6 and 8, I believe their ages were, and what she wants to do is to be able to continue to improve them by coaching them. So she's a competent swimmer herself. In relation to Eddie Gallagher, hi Greg, do people married by Eddie Gallagher or babies baptized by him still have the legal consequences of that? It's disgusting thinking about that and then his behaviour. Well, like, a lot of that stuff is actually legal, right? So you're getting married, it's the state that really recognises that. The church element of it is ceremonial. I hope that's not controversial. in terms of baptism, of course, they're still intact. It's whether or not people, and I tried to put this to the bishop at the start of the week, you know, what was the message for those that feel failed or feel that in some way maybe a role that the priest had, or any priest that ended up being, you know, disbarred, that in some way it emotionally impacts them because they feel not the same as a direct victim, but they feel victimized by the whole process. It's just something people are going to have to work through and process themselves. The caller believes the Catholic Church has destroyed itself and will never revive itself. In other words, it's finished forever. Does the Catholic faith not teach us to hate the sin and forgive the sinner? Eddie Gallagher is a sick man in need of help. It's up to you. It's subjective. There are people that will never forgive, and that's their choice. And indeed, some of the most religious people I know are the least likely to forgive, or the most likely, actually, to cast stones or commit someone as a sinner. That's not across the board. I'm just saying it's an observation. We have business news and a preview of the Business Matters podcast coming up for you very shortly. Don't forget, too, the latest episode of the Greg Hughes podcast, one of the top five in the country. The latest edition of the Greg Hughes podcast is released tomorrow morning at 11 o'clock. Our guest this week is Bishop Donal McKeown, recently retired bishop, just talking about his young life on the outskirts of Belfast, what it was like growing up for him, how he found himself drawn to the priesthood, the travel, the teaching, the running, and everything in between, and what's life going to be like for him post-retirement. So that's all coming up on the Greg Hughes podcast tomorrow morning from 11 a.m. Now, let's look forward to an event taking place in Ballybuffet on Saturday, the 10th of October. That's the day after tomorrow. It is AA convention, Alcoholics Anonymous convention. Lawrence joins me now. Hi, Lawrence.
2: Well, Greg, how's things?
1: Things are good. What about you, Lawrence? How are you? How is life for you?
2: Happy, joyous and free, Greg. And if it gets any better, I don't know what I'll do with myself.
1: Well, let's not be too positive or I'll have to cut you off, Lawrence. We don't do that on this program. I won't ask you to rehearse your entire life, Lawrence, but look, you know the benefits, don't you, of when you get to that point, seeking help and the role that AA can play in that. How has it helped you?
2: Yeah, so I suppose before I answer that question, I want to get the plug in for the PI meeting, because what tends to happen with this type of stuff is we get into a conversation, me and you get talking, and then we run out of time and nobody mentions the actual event. So I'll get that, I'll fire from the hip with that. So the public information meeting is the thing that will interest the public. So you can attend if you're concerned about somebody's drinking, or even if you might think you have a drinking problem yourself, go along to the meeting, 6 o'clock, public information, Jackson's Hotel, 10th of October. And there'll also be participation from the Fellowship of Al-Anon, which is like AA, but it's the reverse element, in the sense that it's a fellowship of people who have been affected by other people's drinking. So there's going to be, and they'll be there all week. And to be honest, the Fellowship of Al-Anon is brilliant. Like, I can't say enough for it. And it's a support network that helps people essentially affected by other people's drinking. Mm. So for me, Alcoholics Anonymous, very bluntly, saved my life.
1: Okay.
2: My best attempt at life landed me at my first AA meeting 2 weeks after I turned the legal age to drink in this country. April 2006. And I didn't get sober straight away, but the seed was planted.
1: How does it work? Why does it work?
2: Well, it shouldn't work. It is benign anarchy. Like, you shouldn't have a room full of alcoholics together. It shouldn't work. But it works because I believe, and a lot of the fellowship believes, that there's some form of a higher power at work, or some sort of spirituality at work, or God as you understand him, whatever that is to you, the individual. It shouldn't work, but it does work.
1: There is a few strands to it, though. How important is a sponsor? How important is this 12-step program that, for people who are not familiar with it, sounds maybe mysterious, but it seems to be effective? There's not many things have stood the test of time like this program.
2: Absolutely. I would say that the minimum requirement for contented sobriety is an understanding of the 12-step program and a sponsor. That is the minimum requirement for contented sobriety. I know loads of people that stay sober and are happy going to meetings and attending meetings, and they're not that enthusiastic about the steps. I would not be here today had I not got a sponsor and went through the steps. The thing about the steps is, I came into Alcoholics Anonymous when I was 18, and I looked up at the steps. They hang on charts on the wall. And I immediately seen them as some sort of set of rules, and I resisted against it with actually no experience. And I just came to the rock solid conclusion that those things up on the wall were not for me. When in reality, I saw it as a sort of weakness. Like, I had this kind of reverse, you know, what I thought a man should be, but in reality, it was actually immaturity. It takes strength to apply the 12 steps of Alcoholics Anonymous to your life. It takes courage to live that way on a daily basis. In the 12 and 12, which is a book we have in AA, the opening paragraph says that all of Alcoholics Anonymous's 12 steps ask us to go contrary to our natural desires. So that's why they look like a set of rules and they look difficult, because you're like, they go against your natural desires.
1: Mm-hmm.
2: And that's what's required to get sober and to stay sober and to be happy. It's a complete reversal of how you once lived.
1: Yeah. I mean, obviously, it might seem like a very long journey for some, but if people are listening to this and they believe they're an alcoholic, they believe they've got a unhealthy relationship with alcohol but don't want to label it as alcoholism, or they are connected to someone who is negatively affected by alcohol, how significant might this first step of turning up at this convention in Ballybuffet on Saturday the 10th of October, how significant might that end up being in their life, even though listening to this might right now, they might feel like this is such a long journey that they're not able to take?
2: Well, every journey starts with the first step, every journey. So for me, like, people getting offended by the word alcoholism. Alcoholism is a killer illness.
1: Mm-hmm.
2: It actually kills people. So if you're offended by language, you're in serious trouble here. It's just a word, okay? And to be honest, it was actually a relief to find out that's what was wrong with me, because I thought I was weird. I thought I was different. I thought there was something wrong with me mentally. I thought I was crazy. And when I actually understood the illness of alcoholism, I was like, okay, that's what's wrong with me. So alcoholism is a twofold illness, right? It's a mental obsession with alcohol. So sometimes it's all you can think about. I have to drink, I'm going to drink, who's going to drink, will we have enough to drink, what will we wear, where will we go? And then other times, it's like a gentle breeze. You're walking down the street, there's not a cloud in the horizon, and your brain goes, oh, a pint of cider would be nice. So whatever way it comes to your head on a daily basis, that's the first component, this mental preoccupation with booze and the feeling and what it will do for you. And then the second component is this idea of an allergy. It's a physical allergy. I react abnormally when I take a drink.
1: Mm.
2: So what happens when I take a drink into my body is it breaks down differently than you, Greg, who's maybe not an alcoholic, or someone else. You can take it or leave it, or someone else can take it or leave it. When I take a drink, my body craves more. And wild horses will not get me away from alcohol, except for a few rare occasions. And then the next time when I go at it again, I'm like, oh yeah, do you remember that time once, you know, in 2004 when you enjoyed yourself having a drink? My brain will only remember that time. It won't remember the rest of the stuff.
1: You know, it's an astonishing insight, an interesting stripped back insight into alcoholism. But I actually believe it's an insight into most addictions, because I think the way you laid out there, Lawrence, a lot of people could replace it with gambling, with drugs, with problematic relationships, etc.
2: Yeah, my experience is only with booze. And that's the beautiful thing about Alcoholics Anonymous. It's shoemaker, stick to thy lace. AA has survived because it hasn't fell victim to the delusion that every other well-meaning movement has since the dawn of time.
1: Okay.
2: Is that if we

0: the whole day. Just go to the open meeting. And the only thing we have to offer in Alcoholics Anonymous is an uncomfortable chair, a bad cup of coffee, and identification. That's it.
1: Okay.
0: So listen for the similarities rather than, oh, well, I didn't do that, or I didn't do that, or that didn't happen to me. Listen out for the things, like if you identify with that thing that I was talking about, the mental obsession and the physical allergy, that when you take a drink, the drink takes you and you crave more. If that language is hitting a nerve with you, you know, get to Jackson's Hotel this weekend. And it's a source of strength and courage. It's not a sign of weakness to ask for help.
1: Brilliant stuff. Thank you very much indeed, Lawrence.
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1: And there's an irony. I actually believe that is the first and only time I ever played that sting. So there you go. And it's completely. Well, it's not out of date. We're still award winning. Hey, Chris, morning to you.
3: Good morning, Greg.
1: Great to have you with us. Now, ATU, another successful year at a major event for them.
3: Yes, just to point out, the World Skills Ireland event, ATU number of representatives, and well done indeed to Saoirse Ellison from Dunkaneely, secured the national title in carpentry while representing ATU. It's all about skills and liaising with employers and industry, so well done there.
1: Boots Pharmacy, it's been taken over again. This is passed around more than a hot potato.
3: A Canadian company called Whittington Investments are on the verge of acquiring Boots. Boots actually have over 11,000 pharmacies. They have a big presence in Germany as well. The deal in the region of $8.9 billion. Huge company, and they have a couple of branches here in Donegal.
1: And Whittington's is a fascinating Canadian company. I think it's the nephew of the owner who's originally from, or has strong Irish connections, managing that going forward. Finn Valley College, they have a careers fair coming up.
3: Yes, they are hoping that local businesses will get involved, a chance to sort of showcase things, and it's going to be held on the 13th of November at the college, geared towards helping students decide on their career choice. So if you want to get in contact with the college about that, they're hoping for a It's been a success in the past, and no doubt will be again.
1: For sure. A question. Can Irish give you business more character? Can it? Mike, can I answer that question? Of course it will, especially if it's, not exclusively, but especially if you have tourism footfall. That's what you want to see. I don't want to see English signs in Spain if I get there. I want to see Española.
3: Yes, indeed. And there's funding up to 50% of the cost of your new signage in Irish. There is funding there. And there's going to be an event taking place next Thursday at Kernan's Bistro in Letterkenny, 8:30 in the morning. A good chance to go along if you want to put more Irish into your business. And a couple of good case studies. There'll be two local business owners, Combustion and Valley and Ulster Mead Company. Now, very different. One of them, the owner, is a fluent Irish speaker. The other guy is a guy from Eastern Europe. But they've both found ways of bringing Irish into their branding and have seen the spin-off from that.
1: Yeah, for sure. Right, okay. Give us a taste of what's actually in the podcast this week, Chris.
3: Yeah, busy enough programme on this week's programme. I'll be looking at
1: Digital first, Chris.
3: Yes, next.
1: You're one of the very few digital first broadcasters here in Highland Radio. Yeah. Digital first, linear second.
3: Indeed.
1: Fantastic. You're very modern. Go ahead.
3: Yeah. National Women's Enterprise Day is on next Thursday. All over the country, various events. The big event here in Donegal is the Clanree Hotel in Letterkenny. And there'll be a number of guest speakers at that. And Grace Corbell, who's the acting head of Enterprise with the local enterprise office, she has joined me to give some details about the event, and we have a clip here. The keynote speaker is a very successful young businesswoman from Tyrone who got the backing from the UK version of Dragon's Den.
4: Laura is the founder of Oatco, and she is one of the UK and Ireland's fastest growing natural energy brands. 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

0: 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So she had a very successful appearance on Dragon's Den. She secured investment from Stephen Bartlett, which people will know as the Diary of a CEO. Laura has continued to grow Old Co's presence across retail and digital channels, and she's now stocked in over 1,000 stores nationwide. She's also recently been named in the Forbes 30 Under 30 in Europe. So a great future for this young woman from Tyrone. So we're really interested to hear her story. She will be delivering the keynote talk of the evening.
1: Interesting access.
2: Absolutely. That event getting underway next Thursday. Registration from 6. It's free to register. It gets underway at 6:30, and there are a number of other speakers there. She mentioned Laura Murphy there of Oat Co. Claire Irwin from RTE's Room to Improve will be there. Breda Cullen, a co-founder and director of HR Team Services. Kira McGlynn of the Niche Specialist Staffing Partners. We had her husband, Gareth McGlynn, on previously on Business Matters. They've got the a recruitment firm based out in Bridgend there, dealing entirely with the United States.
3: Staying with business, the Guardia warning that counterfeit Bank of England £20 notes, sterling notes, they're in circulation in Letterkenny around about now. They're getting reports of them being flagged in shops. So if you're out and about either receiving change or spending, it's going to be, receiving the notes as a business, check the bank notes thoroughly. Check the area where the foil patch with a 3D image of the coronation crown is located on the top left side. The patch peels off the fraudulent notes that were discovered, and the wording "for props only" is printed underneath. So just live for you there, fake £20 notes circulating, Chris. Right, so is there more on the podcast?
2: Yes, I'll be looking at the... we've heard of them many times, the Blasnaharan, the Irish Taste Awards. 12 Donegal food and drink producers winning gold, silver and bronze medals. So that will be in the programme. I'll be getting an overview of how the whole event went. And also I'll be hearing from a South African woman who came to Donegal several years ago, Hannah van der Velt, and now well settled, celebrating 3 years in business, having opened her own coffee shop here in Letterkenny. So reflecting on her own personal experience on that.
3: Nice one. 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
2: Yes, just after 2:00.
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2: It is.
3: 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And if anyone wants to contact you, Chris, now that could be maybe a bit, guest suggestions, just general feedback, you know, whatever. 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
3: Now, just to let you know, by the way, obviously Business Matters released first on highlandradio.com. 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So if it suits you to listen there, you can do that too, and subscribe, and you'll get notified of new episodes. You don't have to guess when they will be released, though Chris has been a very good boy of late, and it's always at 2:00 on a Thursday, but sometimes it can change. Right. Thanks, Chris. See you next week. Appreciate it. Thank you, by the way, to all of you messaging in, texting in, to the point where I'm going to have to carry some over for tomorrow. People wanted me just to remind them of when the Alcohol Anonymous public meeting is taking place. Saturday, the 10th of October at 6 p.m. But from today, there's an early bird meeting at 8:30 p.m. A whole host of things tomorrow, Saturday and Sunday. It's a convention for the whole weekend. Call us if you need any further information. That's where we leave it. That's where we have to leave it on the program for today. Have a great day, everyone. We'll be back with you tomorrow morning at 9 with the Friday panel.
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I beg for some forgiveness, but begging's not my business. And she won't write a letter, although I always tell her. And so it's my assumption, I'm really

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1: It's 6 o'clock. Good morning. I'm Tara Duggan. Ukrainian negotiators are to meet US envoys Steve Witkoff and Jared Kushner today. The talks in Florida come after over 30 people were killed in the latest Russian strike on the country. Meanwhile, the Lithuanian Prime Minister says he's confident of a huge NATO response if Russia attacks elsewhere in Europe. Mindaugas Sinkevičius insists action will be taken if necessary.
2: We're not also, you know, blind kittens. We were seeing, we're using intelligence what we're doing. And if they will deliberately decide to attack, I think their response will be huge.
1: The housing minister says the destruction of a property by students in Limerick will have to be seriously addressed. Online videos show a group destroying the vacant home in College Court in Castle Troy this week, with holes kicked in walls, ceilings pulled down and windows broken. UL has appealed for those involved to come forward, while the higher education minister described the scenes as deliberate, wanton destruction. Now the housing minister, James Brown, says it was frustrating to see, but what we don't need now is to gang up on young people or students in general. The Pentagon says the planned firing squad execution of an ex-US Army major who killed 13 people at a military post in Texas will be live streamed. The US Defense Secretary says the killing of Nidal Hassan in December will be made public. He went on a shooting spree at Fort Hood in 2009. Sky's US correspondent David Blevins says the timing of his death is extraordinary.
3: It's going to happen at the same place, Fort Hood, at approximately the same time on December the 3rd. It's 81 years since the last military execution by firing squad, and it's been 90 years since there was a public execution in this country.
1: It's emerged a judgment in a legal challenge to the introduction of a flat rate legal aid fee won't be delivered for at least another month. It had originally been expected next Tuesday, but has now been given a new provisional date of November the 10th. Ruth O'Connell has more.
4: Defence solicitors have withdrawn their services from the legal aid panel since the flat rate fee was introduced on July 1st as part of reform of the system by Minister Jim O'Callaghan. In a statement issued yesterday evening, Solicitor Michael Finucane described the scheme as an unmitigated disaster and argued the Minister for Justice does not need a court ruling to fix this. He says hundreds of cases have been adjourned around the country, with one judge estimating the backlog could take 3 to 4 years to clear. Calling for engagement with the Law Society, Mr. Finucane says the ball is in the minister's court. He should stop waiting on a judgment and start talking to the people who want to deliver an effective criminal legal aid system.
1: The US president says his country won't resume military strikes on Iran before the midterm elections. Donald Trump's posted on Truth Social ahead of voters going to the polls on November 3rd. America's recently dispatched a third aircraft carrier and thousands of troops to the Middle East. Payment fraud rose by 55% between January and September of 2026 compared with the year before, according to the AIB Fraud Trend Report. The fraudulent activity involves texts sent to customers pretending to be from their bank, which claim a transaction is on hold and they're requesting a call to a certain number. Adrian Moynihan, head of consumer with AIB, has this advice.
5: We've given a number of pieces of advice. So firstly, we would say never click on a link that's in a text message, and also never call a number that's quoted in the text message. We would encourage customers to just go onto their bank's website, get the number for their call centre and call directly themselves.
1: Finally, two concrete walls featuring original Banksy artwork will be craned into a gallery garden in the UK later. The Hula Hoop Girl and Sandcastle Boy will be going on display at an exhibition in Essex from tomorrow. Out of Line, Banksy and the Art of Descent will feature 28 of the street artist's authentic pieces, including a new one called Rat with Drill. That's your news update at 4 minutes past 6.

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0: Starting off this morning's program with a great track from 1983. That's Pat Benatar, Love is a Battlefield, starting us off for this Friday morning. Cold, damp and wet out there this morning. So take care. Marty here on the radio with you this morning with Mr. Gooch having a day off to himself. Picked a good day as well, Friday. So you got me right up till 9 o'clock this morning. Lovely to be back on the radio in the mornings with you all. And when I say all, I mean everybody that's listening in this morning. And our Facebook is jam-packed with people up and about at this time of the morning. Let's give you all a shout-out. Paul Donegal Foy's just joined us, Marty and the crew at Highland Radio this morning. Thumbs up for a great weekend ahead, hopefully. And Castlefin Cabs joining us this morning. Hello to you and getting everybody around this morning. Keep safe out there on the roads this morning. Who else have we got on the Facebook page? Teresa Harkins joined us this morning. Hi to you, Teresa. Lovely cups of coffee there all round. Just made one there as well, Teresa. You need it this morning. Gregory Divers tuned our way as well. Good morning, Marty, and all the team at Highland. Have a great weekend. Drew Campbell listening in this morning. Thumbs up, cups of coffee all round. Happy Friday is the message from Drew this morning. Thanks for listening in. Maggie McDade Piper, not get Maggie sleeping on in the morning. Friday morning, happy weekend. So everybody at Highland Radio and Karen Kerwin as well. Hi to you, Karen. Good to have you listening in this morning. Have a great Friday. Eddie Doherty tuned our way this morning. Hi to you, Eddie. Martin Rush is in there as well with a thumbs up. And Geraldine Drum as well. Let's take a look at the weather details for today. And if you're looking outside at the moment, pretty dark, wet and miserable. Let's see what's in store. A dull, damp and rather wet start to this morning. A band of rain skids further across the south of the country at Leinster and Munster. And brighter with much fresher conditions will follow. However, with a mix of sunshine and scattered showers with a brisk westerly breeze. And you'll feel that this morning if you're heading out. Highs today of 11 to 14 degrees. We get the secret sound later on this morning. €2,840 still going. So join us for that around 25 minutes away. It's here. Great track from Top Loader. This is Dancing in the Moonlight. Good morning.
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0: thanks for sharing your morning with us. If you want to get through to us today, we'd love to hear from you. 086 60 25,000 is our number, as always. You can get me in the WhatsApp on the roads this morning, and would want to report anything to us, we'd love to hear from you this morning. Keep it right here, lots happening, and we got Ryan with the news at 7 o'clock, and we'll take a look at the newspaper headlines as well very shortly. Keep it right here on the Naughty Alarm Clock.
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Whitney Houston from 1999. That's called My Love Is Your Love. 10 minutes in front of 7 o'clock. Quick look at the newspaper headlines for this Friday morning, October the 9th. Starting off this morning with the Derry Journal. Enact Jasmine's Law to Save Future Generations is the message in the front of the Derry Journal this morning. Pauline Duddy spoke movingly of being unable to save her beloved daughter Jasmine from drugs as she urged legislators to enact robust and sensitive legislation to protect the vulnerable from drug peddlers. My daughter was Jasmine. She was 21. She had a future. She had a family who loved her. She had a mother who would give anything to have her back, and we could save Jasmine. But perhaps together you can help save the next vulnerable young person is the message. You can read more in this morning's Derry Journal. The Irish Sun on this Friday morning. The headline there is Forgive and Forget is the message. Former Man United boss Alex Ferguson has buried the hatchet with Roy Keane. The pair famously fell out after the Ireland great left Old Trafford in 2005. But in his new book, Games of My Life, Fergie has heaped praise on Keane's displays against Juventus in the Champions League semi-final in 1999, calling it the greatest night in red. Fergie wrote my message. He poured every ounce of his being into that game. He deserves to be passed down through the generations. This morning's Irish Star, I killed my father, mother and brother, is the gruesome story in the front of this morning's newspaper. A man who is accused of the knife murders of his mother, father and special needs brother at their home told Gardaí he lost his head. A court has heard Robert O'Connor, 32, of Dundalk, County Louth, is on trial for the triple murder of his mother Louise, father Mark and brother Evan. And they're pictured this morning in the front of the Irish Daily Star. The Irish Mirror, they lead with the head story, I only wanted to kill my father and brother. Man accused of murdering his family told Gardaí he was not sorry for his dad or brother, but was for the killing of his mother. Robert O'Connor, 32, is on trial over the September 2025 attack at his home in Dundalk. The Irish Independent on this Friday morning, headline, 20 million cut in funding threatens RTE's ability to pay redundancies. RTE's ability to downsize will come under threat after the government slashed its budget by 20 million for the next year. The national broadcaster committed to a programme of reform which included cutting 400 staff by 2029. However, its ability to pay the redundancies have been cast into doubt after funding was cut from 260 million to 240 million. You can hear more in this morning's newspaper there. Moving on to the Irish Daily Mail on this Friday morning. Taoiseach blindsided by move to cut 20 million from RTE. O'Donovan lobbied for 21 million extra in budget and got it and then dropped bombshell. Taoiseach Micheál Martin was blindsided this week when he emerged at RTE was to be shortchanged by 20 million in funding. The Irish Daily Mail can reveal this has emerged as the station chief Kevin Backhurst yesterday said, "I don't know," when asked following the emergency meeting with Media Minister Patrick O'Donovan if RTE would receive the funding shortfall. And finally for this Friday morning, right here in the Naughty Alarm Clock, The Irish Times, RTE likely to receive lost 20 million and reforms are on track. RTE is likely to get the 20 million it lost in the budget after the broadcaster satisfies government that its reforms and redundancy programme is on track, senior coalition figures believe. Also pictured in the front of the Irish Times this morning, Emma Pocket, who has worked in St Vincent's in Dublin since 2007 with fellow members of the Irish Nurses and Midwives Organisation outside the hospital yesterday during lunchtime protests over pay and cost of living pressures. That's how the newspapers look on this Friday morning. Ryan Brawley will be here at 7 o'clock with the latest news. Keep it right here. This is the Naughty Alarm Clock.

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6: Extremely busy this morning on the Facebook page. Everybody's getting on there, jumping on, liking it, and giving it the thumbs up for a Friday morning. So we need them all to keep us going this Friday morning. Please do get in touch. You can drop us a thumbs up and let us know what you're up to this morning. Audrey Neal has tuned our way. Have a great weekend. Brendan Tiny Vaughan, never this Highland Down. He's in touch this morning from Central Line in London. Good morning to you, Brendan. Have a lovely Friday. And MJ McGrath tuned our way as well. Have a great weekend. Bernie O'Neill's on the Facebook page this Friday morning. Good morning, Chip Bernie. Hopefully it's going well for you. And Bridget Boyce as well. Hi to you, Bridget. Josephine Campbell's tuned our way. And Margaret Murta never lets Lee and the Naughty Alarm Clock team down here in the morning. So time on Highland Radio, 7 o'clock this Friday morning. Let's go over to the newsroom and get the latest news. Back with more great music directly afterwards.
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8: Good morning with the Highland Radio News at 7 o'clock. I'm Ryan Brawley. Donegal County Councillors have been given a first draft of the proposed effective concrete block scheme for social housing. However, the draft does not include a clear timeline for implementation, while the issue of foundations has also been omitted. Councillor Jack Murray says it is welcome to finally see some progress on a scheme for affected social homes. However, he says it appears lessons from the private scheme have not been learned.
9: It does seem that the government have always tried to save as much money as possible in doing this rather than having a scheme that works for everybody. We've thousands of families living in social housing that's defective. That's not acceptable. People living with black mould, people living with walls that are going to collapse. Look, we also need to see the detail of private houses, or sorry, social houses that are in private housing schemes and could be attached to another house that may not be eligible. That's something we need to learn and we need to address.
8: More than €243,000 were allocated to projects in Donegal under this year's Community Monuments Fund. The 2027 fund has now been launched by Minister of State for Nature, Heritage and Biodiversity, Christopher O'Sullivan. It supports the conservation, maintenance and protection of local archaeological monuments and historic sites through four funding streams. 15 people from Donegal are to be honoured by Water Safety Ireland for their efforts in saving lives. Awards are being presented to people across Ireland who helped save a total of 38 people. With more, here's Donna Marie Doherty.
10: Matthew Corr and Caitlin McFadden are receiving a just-in-time award after rescuing a teenager and his uncle from a rowing boat at Loch Ntui. Alan Clancy is receiving a just-in-time award, while Trish and Nikki Corr are receiving rescue appreciation awards after helping to rescue a child and her mother at Bundoran Main Beach. Stephen Curran is receiving a rescue appreciation award for his attempt to help a woman struggling in difficult sea conditions at Trabeg. Meanwhile, 8 people are receiving rescue appreciation awards after helping rescue 2 teenage swimmers caught in a rip current at Bundoran Main Beach. And finally, Garda Stephen McGonigal is being honoured with a life-saving bravery award after he rescued a man from Crana River at Swan Park in Buncrana. The awards ceremony will take place at the Round Room in the Mansion House Dublin at 3 o'clock on Tuesday.
8: It's emerged the judgment in a legal challenge to the introduction of a flat rate legal aid fee won't be delivered for at least another month. It had originally been expected next Tuesday, but it has now been given a new provisional date of November the 10th. Defence solicitors have withdrawn their services from the legal aid panel since the flat rate fee was introduced in July as part of reform of the system by Minister Jim O'Callaghan. Solicitor Michael Finucane says the Minister for Justice does not need a court ruling to fix it.
11: The delay that has come about as a result of the postponement of the High Court judgment is something that the Minister can intervene to shorten and bring this dispute to a close. He can engage as the Law Society has invited him to, either directly or through a mediator.
8: Payment fraud rose by 55% from January to September this year compared to the same period in 2025. That's according to the latest AIB fraud trend. The fraudulent activity involves text messages sent to customers pretending to be from banks, which claim a transaction is on hold and requesting that they call a number. Adrian Moynihan, head of consumer with AIB, has this advice for customers.
12: We give a number of pieces of advice. So firstly, we would say never click on a link that's in a text message and also never call a number that's quoted in the text message. We would encourage customers to just go onto their bank's website, get the number for their call centre and call directly themselves.
8: The funding row between RTE and the government is described as being delicate, despite a meeting between Director General Kevin Bankhurst and Minister Patrick O'Donovan yesterday. It came after the government reduced the planned budget for the broadcaster by €20 million next year. In Budget 2027, Screen Ireland and TG Cathair were both allocated the same funding as last year. Susan Kirby, CEO of Screen Producers Ireland, says it's concerning.
13: It's been a very difficult 48 hours, I would say, in the independent production sector and the wider creative screen sector. We're obviously very concerned and, watching closely in terms of the impact of the decisions that have been made.
8: And the weather, a breezy start this morning with sunshine and scattered showers with a westerly breeze. Rather windy at times through the evening with highs of 11 to 13. A little breezy with a mix of clear spells and isolated showers tonight. Lows of 8 to 10 degrees. Another breezy day with northwesterly winds persisting tomorrow. Overall, expect a mix of sunshine and scattered showers with highs of 11 to 13 degrees. And that's all for the newsroom for now. 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
16: Righty here, I'm just giving the Gillette Labs razor a go, and it's smooth. 5 long-lasting blades, and it's got a flex disc that adapts to my gorgeous face. Done in no time, then it goes back on its magnetic stand for a finish almost as good as one of mine.

Moving this morning, hopefully well. It's cold, it's miserable out there this morning. Lots of rain over the last 24 hours here in the northwest, and indeed countrywide as well. So if you're out and about this morning, do take care, because loads of overnight rain could be lodged along the roadside as you're driving along in the dark. It's difficult enough for the best of times, but that water along the road would cause a lot of damage. So just take it nice and easy this morning. If you want to report anything to us, we'd love to hear from you this morning. Do it safely, please. If you're going to text, please do it safely as well. Pull in and send a message to us right here at Highland at 086 60 25,000. We're here with you this morning till 9 o'clock. Mr. Gooch having a lie on this morning, and well deserved as well, leading into the long weekend for him. So he's left me with some cash to give our listeners this morning, give us a chance to get that secret sound. It's going on for quite some time. I think it's the longest running secret sound ever. Now, Lee could correct me on that, but if my memory serves me correctly, €2,840 is a massive amount of money, and it's there for the taking this morning. 25 minutes to 8, we'll have a look at that. We'll play the secret sound for you, and then we'll do it close to around 8:45 this Friday morning as well. So everybody's up with a chance of winning that cash. Great start to the weekend. If you're celebrating your birthday this morning, we want to know about it. Give us a call. 07491 25,000 is our number here at Highland. And we'd love to hear from you. Around 8:10, we'll give you a big shout out this Friday morning. Let us know somebody in the house is celebrating your birthday. Anything else you want to celebrate over the weekend, let us know. We want to know about it. So get in touch with us. Donna Burke has jumped on the Facebook page. Good morning to you, Donna. Thanks for listening in this morning as well. Lots of people on the Facebook page this morning. Please do get on there and say hello. Bernie McGonigal has jumped on there as well. Please put a big request out this morning, Marnie on the radio, for my gunsong. And that being Zach Kelly Doherty from Lifford. And this comes in from Godfather Stephen this morning. So thinking on you, and hopefully you have a great day. And big, big thank you to everybody at Highland Radio. And another one here's popped in as well from the McGonigals. Request for grandson Zach Kelly Doherty. Happy 11th birthday today from Nanny and Granda, Mikey, and everybody thinking on you this morning. So Tina Arthur's jumped on there as well. Sarah Kelly. Sarah, give us a song for the morning. Let us know if we can get some music on for you this morning. We want to do that for you. Inhaler, It Won't Always Be Like This. Friday morning.

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Much appreciated. Josephine Campbell is tuned away. Good morning to you, Josephine, and nice to have your company this morning. Now, it's all about hearsay and Liberty X. Who are they? Well, 25 years after the success of the TV show Pop Stars, yep, they're joining forces. The original Anniversaries Arena Tour kicking off in Dublin April 7th. Who are they? Well, do you remember Hearsay had a song called Pure and Simple? And then Just a Little Bit came from Liberty X. Would you like to hear one of those songs this morning? Let me know if you're a fan and you would like to take yourself back to 25 years ago. They were the originals before X Factor came out on our TV screens many years ago. So if you want to hear something from Hearsay, let us know this morning, or Liberty X. If that doesn't feel this Friday morning, let us know. Drop me a text on 086-6025-25000. Looking at the Highland Radio Christmas concert. Yes, it's back. Highland Radio Christmas concert is back again this year, and it's going to be a massive one, as always. One of the biggest nights of the Highland Radio calendar. 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And if you give us a call during the day, we'll sort you out with those tickets. We're looking for your birthday shout-outs this morning. Let us know if someone in your house is celebrating your birthday this morning or over the weekend. We can give you a big shout-out. Get those Hearsay songs into me in Liberty X. Let us know if you want to hear that this morning. There'll be more in our entertainment news as well coming your way at around 10 to 8. Good morning.

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3: Karen Donna and Niamh Patrick Ishkaheen are set to lock horns in this Saturday's Donegal Intermediate Football Championship final. The winners will also be elevated to the senior ranks next season. 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

0: sound of Dua Lipa this morning. Training session for those people out training this Friday morning. If you're outdoors doing a bit of running or walking, make sure and have your reflectors on, because extremely dark as you can experience out there at the moment for that other road users. See you right and training in the morning time. Happy birthday going out to our daughter Nicola Floyd in Drenan Balbuffet. Happy birthday comes in from Mum today. So Nicola, have a great time. Thanks for tuning in or joining us on the Naughty Alarm Clock. The time is 7:30 on this Friday morning on the Naughty Alarm Clock. Let's go over to the newsroom once again and say good morning to Ryan Brawley.
1: Thanks, Marty. Good morning. The HSE says they are planning for the cancellation of all non-urgent healthcare services across hospitals and community settings ahead of a work stoppage next week. The action comes as part of a dispute following the expiration of the previous public sector pay deal in June, which has not been renewed. In a statement, HSE West Northwest explains that routine hospital procedures, outpatient appointments, community-based services such as day services, clinics and primary care services and other scheduled care services are expected to be impacted. Emergency departments, a curtailed ambulance service, and other critical time-sensitive healthcare services such as urgent cancer treatment and dialysis will continue. Those requiring urgent medical attention should not delay in calling 999 or 112 to attend the emergency department. The HSE say GPs, GP out-of-hours and pharmacists will also remain available. More than €243,000 was allocated to projects in Donegal under this year's Community Monuments Fund. The 2027 fund has now been launched by Minister of State for Nature, Heritage and Biodiversity, Christopher O'Sullivan. It provides support for the conservation, maintenance and protection of local archaeological monuments and historic sites through four separate funding streams. In the UK, Labour has won the Holborn and St Pancras by-election. The party's retained the seat vacated by former Prime Minister Keir Starmer. Camden Council leader Sagal Abdiwali beat the Greens comfortably with a majority of more than 3,300. Zach Blancy came second with over 8,000 votes. He insists he will absolutely continue as the Green Party leader. The Justice Minister is being accused of inflicting trauma because of the ongoing legal aid row. It's emerged a court decision on payment changes, which were due next week, has now been delayed until next month. Solicitors have withdrawn services from the legal aid panel since a flat rate fee was introduced during July. Solicitor Michael Fadoukan says Minister Jim O'Callaghan needs to engage with them. The number of professionals looking for new jobs has more than doubled in the past year. However, the latest analysis by Morgan McKinley shows the number of job vacancies for professionals remains flat. Despite that, employers are still struggling to find staff with particular specialist skills. And the weather, a breezy start this morning with sunshine and scattered showers with a westerly breeze, rather windy at times through the evening, with highs of 11 to 13 degrees. That's all for the newsroom for now. Back with news again at 8 o'clock.
0: Great stuff. Thanks very much, Ryan.

0: What a piece of music for any show here at Highland Radio, but definitely the morning time. That'll waken you up for sure as we fast approach 20 minutes to 8 on this Friday morning. Marty here till 9 o'clock in for Lee. Almost time for the secret sound. I'm going to play a track in a moment from the Highland Radio's A New Local Hero 2026 competition that was back a number of weeks ago, Mr. Ryan McCauley. So we'll have a song on from Ryan, a beautiful song it is as well, and well-deserved winner. So we'll have that. The song is called Nickname on the way for you very shortly here in Highland Radio. But time to take a look for the first time this morning, see if we can give some cash away.
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0: It's been a few weeks since I've been here in the hot seat, and the cash remains €2,840. Could be yours this morning. And we'd love to give it away when Lee is not here in the programme. But if it happens, it happens. Have a listen to this and give us a call here at Highland Radio. Here is this morning's secret sound. Let's have another listen. 07491 25000. Give it a go this morning.

0: said you're always right. Go back and forth in the middle of the night. Same old fight, same goodbye, same my name. It doesn't feel the same.
1: Yeah, that's Ryan McCauley, of course, the winner of this year's Highland Radio Irish Artist of the Month. And we couldn't have given it to a better deserved winner. So well done to everybody involved. And we wish Ryan a happy career. And of course, you'll hear loads of new music from Ryan as well. Irish Music Month here in Highland, of course. More Irish music played and more artist mentions as well. Irish artists and gigs throughout the Music Month as well. What a success it's been for Irish Music Month. Continued right up to until the 12th of October here at Highland Radio. Have been playing their bit as well, and rightly so. If you want to mention on the programme this morning, we'd love to hear from you. Secret Sound, Nobody Wake at this time of the morning looking to take part. But we'll have a go again at around

0: Okay, we're back on action here. Two callers ready to go. And let's say, first of all, very good morning to line one. Let's say hi to James, who's tuned our way. James, a very good morning to you. How are you this morning?
1: Good morning. How are you?
0: Sorry about that, James. Hectic Friday morning here in the studio. How are you this morning? Derry Corner. Whereabouts is that, James?
1: Derry Corner. New Gotta Hark.
0: Ah, yes. I was going to say Fulcara, but it's around that general. Yeah, lovely part of the world, James. I was down there about 4 weeks ago. Very, very beautiful part of the world.
1: Nice.
0: But I suppose when you get a day like yesterday or even a morning like this morning, it's like everywhere a little bit remote and cold in one tree, but there's something nice about that as well. So, James.
1: It's a horrible morning.
0: Oh, horrible morning out there. What are you up to? Are you heading to work or what's the plans?
1: I'm heading to work, postman, so heading to Fulcara shortly.
0: Well, I was just talking about postmen and post ladies yesterday and what a great job they do in the community. And it's one of those professions that has remained the same over the years. Of course, changes with vehicles and different postmen go to different areas and all, James. But how many years have you been a postman?
1: About 9 years.
0: 9 years. Have you seen changes? Have you seen changes, James?
1: A lot of changes now since COVID with all the parcels.
0: Yeah, oh, definitely. Online stuff.
1: Yeah.
0: Well,
1: yeah, online.
0: Yeah, you all do a great job, so well done you that. James, we're trying to give you some Thank cash you. This morning. Mr. Gooch has left me with some cash to give away to one of our listeners, and we'd love it to go to your house. €2,840 could be yours this morning, James, if you could get the answer to the secret sound. That would be some Friday morning for you, wouldn't it?
1: It'd be lovely now. You could retire.
0: You could retire. No more giving out the post. Well, we're going to have a listen to it, James. We're going to play it here for you. And the best of luck for a secret sound this morning. Here it goes. Now, James, what is this morning's secret sound?
1: Franking machine for sealing envelopes.
0: And you'd know a lot about that. Let's see if it's right or wrong for you this morning. Not, James. You'll have to keep working for another while.
1: Thank you.
0: Thanks a million, James. Have a great day. That's James listening in the Derry Corner. Thanks, James. Have a good Friday. Listening in Derry Corner this morning. Let's go to line two and say hello to Shanice O'Donnell. Kilmanic. Good morning to you, Shanice.
2: Morning, how are you?
0: Shanice, if you have the radio in the background, you might turn it down a little bit for us there, please. Thank you. Good on you. Great
2: Perfect.
0: Job. That sounds good now. Shanice, what is your plans for your Friday?
2: Well, I'm opening my coffee van here at the minute, so I am.
0: Ooh, well, the best luck to you. Any name on the coffee van or?
2: It's called the Paddy V Wagon.
0: And where are you parked up?
2: Clonmany.
0: Clonmany.
2: Right in Clonmany Town.
0: So if anybody's passing here this morning, call in and give Shanice some of your cash and she'll give you a lovely cup of coffee. So have you desserts and treats there, Shanice, or what have you on display this morning?
2: So we have homemade sip today and homemade tray bakes and the new kid, Letterkenny, so we do.
0: Ah, very good. Brilliant. So if you're in that general direction, pull in there and get yourself a lovely cup of coffee or perhaps soup later on this morning. So, Shanice, the best of luck for you today. You're taking part in this morning's Secret Sound, Shanice. €2,840 could be yours. The best of luck. We're going to play it for you here and we'll get your answer just in a second. So here goes. Now, Shanice, what is this morning's secret sound?
2: Is it the overhead locker on an airplane being closed?
0: The overhead locker can be a tricky job, putting all those bags in there and closing up the locker. Let's see if it's right or wrong. Not right this morning, Shanice, but get the coffee on. And I hope you have a good day. Thanks very much, Shanice. Appreciate it.
2: Thanks a million.
0: All right,
2: Thank you.
0: A good day. Bye.
2: Bye.
0: Bye, bye, bye. That's Shanice, and we had James on just a few moments ago, so best of luck. So it remains €2,840, a little bit closer to 9 o'clock. We'll have another go this morning.
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0: Yeah, the showbiz update for you this Friday morning right here in the Naughty Alarm Clock. Well, we mentioned Liberty X and here say it's been 25 years since the groundbreaking pop stars TV show gave the world not one but two chart-topping bands, here say and Liberty X, and now they're back. Some 12 million viewers in the UK tuned in to watch the final of the talent competition back all those years ago, just before X Factor kicked off. And of course, then you had Girls Aloud in One Direction. But they're back. The Originals Anniversary Arena Tour kicking off in Dublin April 17th. So we're going to play some Liberty X just after 8 o'clock, take you back 25 years with pop music. What else is making the headlines for us this Friday morning? It's close to the midnight. If you've got 20 million handy, let's check in on this. Michael Jackson's Thriller jacket could fetch over 10 million. That's 9.5 million euros at auction. A source reckons the black and candy red leather jacket, dubbed as the King of Pop in 1983 music video, will go under the hammer at Julian's auctions in Los Angeles in December, although an estimate has not been revealed. The source indicated it could reach up to 10 million. We'll have to watch that one closely. What else is in the entertainment news for us this morning? Ronan Keating is never far away from the headlines. Life is a roller sober for Ronan before the tour. Ronan Keating has totally cut alcohol out of his life ahead of his upcoming world tour. The Boys Own member spoke candidly about his current lifestyle and how he has now made some life choices and have led to him feeling much better. The singer, who will be turning 50 next year, wrapped up the two heartfelt reunion concerts at London's Emirates Stadium this summer. Final goodbye to Boyzone along with Keith Duffy and Mikey Graham and Shane Lynch, of course. That's the way the newspaper headlines look on this Friday morning. Keep it right here. News on the way at 8 o'clock.

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8: Good morning with the Highland Radio News at 8 o'clock. I'm Ryan Brawley. Donegal County Councillors have received a first draft of the proposed effective concrete block scheme for social housing. However, the draft does not set out a clear timeline for its implementation and makes no reference to the issue of foundations. Councillor Jack Murray has welcomed the progress made on the scheme for affected social homes. However, he says it appears lessons have not been learned from the scheme for privately owned homes.
9: It does seem that the government have always tried to save as much money as possible in doing this rather than having a scheme that works for everybody. We've thousands of families living in social housing that's defective. That's not acceptable. People living with black mould, people living with walls that are going to collapse. Look, we also need to see the detail of social houses that are in private housing schemes that could be attached to another house that may not be eligible. That's something we need to learn and we need to address.
8: Around €1 million has been allocated to mental health services in Donegal under Budget 2027. The funding will establish an early intervention in psychosis team in the county, comprising 9 staff members. Donegal Deputy Patrick O'Gallagher has welcomed the investment, saying early intervention is vital when someone experiences psychosis for the first time. He says timely access to specialist assessment, treatment and support can have a significant impact on recovery and long-term well-being. The allocation follows €1.3 million in Budget 2026 for the development of a crisis resolution team and the Solace Cafe in Donegal. 15 people from Donegal are to be recognised by Water Safety Ireland for their role in saving lives. They are among those being honoured across the country for helping to save a total of 38 lives. Donna Marie Doherty reports.
10: Matthew Corr and Caitlin McFadden are receiving a just-in-time award after rescuing a teenager and his uncle from a rowing boat at Loch Ntui. Alan Clancy is receiving a just-in-time award, while Trish and Nikki Corr are receiving rescue appreciation awards after helping to rescue a child and her mother at Bundoran Main Beach. Stephen Curran is receiving a rescue appreciation award for his attempt to help a woman struggling in difficult sea conditions at Trabeg. Meanwhile, 8 people are receiving rescue appreciation awards after helping helping rescue two teenage swimmers caught in a rip current at Bundoran Main Beach. And finally, Garda Stephen McGonigal is being honoured with a life-saving bravery award after he rescued a man from Crana River at Swan Park in Buncrana. The awards ceremony will take place at the Round Room in the Mansion House, Dublin at 3 o'clock on Tuesday.
8: A Donegal deputy has asked the Minister for Agriculture, Food and the Marine to work with representatives of inshore fishermen to introduce an inshore fisheries stabilisation and climate adaptation scheme. Sinn Féin's fisheries spokesperson, Padraig McLaughlin, also asked whether the Minister has engaged with European Commissioner for Fisheries and Oceans, Kostas Kadis, or his office to make the case for such a scheme. Minister Martin Hayden took the question in the Dáil yesterday morning, outlining the €20 million secured for the fishing sector in next year's budget.
11: Like, the intention of the additional funding is to expand current seafood development programme schemes and to establish future support schemes for the seafood sector, taking into consideration some of the models that were successfully implemented under the Brexit Adjustment Reserve programme, adapting them as appropriate to the policy objective ultimately agreed by government, by those of us who are the policymakers, as you make the very point. The schemes developed by the department under the BAR regulation include direct transition supports for fishing vessels, seafood processors, aquaculture enterprises, fishery cooperatives and wider coastal and blue economy together with capital here as well.
8: An Oireachtas committee has heard how a rural Garda in County Galway had to hitch a lift to respond to an emergency because the battery of his electric car was running low. Garda Pat Regan, who's the only officer at Ballygar Garda Station, hasn't had a permanent squad car for over 4 years. In recent weeks, he was called to a serious incident in Clonburn, but needed to hitch a lift for the final 5 kilometres of the journey as his car battery was only on 11%. Fianna Fáil's Martin Daly highlighted the situation at the Public Accounts Committee yesterday and pleaded with Garda Commissioner Justin Kelly to get Pat Regan in Ballygar a car. And the weather, a breezy start this morning with sunshine and scattered showers with a westerly breeze, rather windy at times through the evening with highs of 11 to 13 degrees. And that's all for the newsroom for now. 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
14: Zetach sepsis ave a walach te fir de ean in outu ek isher be. Bi a fire macht an a kori. 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
12: And the time in Highland, 6 minutes after 8 o'clock. Over to the sports room we go and say good morning to Chris Ashmore.
16: Thanks, Marty. We begin with soccer. Shamrock Rovers moved 3 points clear at the top of the League of Ireland Premier Division last night as they ran out 3-1 winners against Drogheda United. Drogheda remain in ninth and 11 points clear of bottom side Sligo Rovers. Sligo's relegation to the First Division will be confirmed if they lose away to Shelburne this evening. And in the First Division this evening, it's the penultimate series of games. Bottom of the table Finn Harps have their final away trip of the campaign as they head south to face the champions Cork City at Turner's Cross. Elsewhere in the battle for the playoff spots, Athlone are at home to Treaty, Bray host Wexford, Cove meet Kerry and UCD take on Longford. It's FAI Cup semi-finals weekend. In the first semi-final this evening, Bohemians play Waterford at 7:45. Then tomorrow afternoon at 3 o'clock, it's Galway against Derry City. City's interim boss Mark Connolly knows that it will be a tough game for the Candy Stripes, who have struggled against Galway in recent times.
17: For Galway, it's a long time since they've been there, so you know they're going to do everything they can to try and get there. And the flip of that, we've been a few times now the last number of years. 1-1 against Shelburne, which was brilliant. Lost one against Drogheda, which was horrendous. So, yeah, we're trying to get there again. It's not straightforward. We've got an extremely tough away game, away to a team that we've struggled against this season. Yes, we beat them last time, but we've struggled against them this season. So we're under no illusions that it's going to be a really, really tough game.
16: The Republic of Ireland women's team can take a big step towards qualifying for the 2027 Women's World Cup this afternoon. Carla Ward's side are in Astana for the first leg of their playoff semi-final against Kazakhstan, which has a 12 noon Irish time kickoff of Donegal interest. Amber Barrett, Tyler Toland and Anna Patton, all part of the panel. In Gaelic Games, our live coverage this weekend on the Gaelic Games front comes from O'Donnell Park in Letterkenny on Saturday and Sunday. Tomorrow we'll have commentary from the Junior A Championship final as Urus take on Narasa, while on Sunday we'll broadcast the All Inishowen meeting of Carn Dunna and Naoi Pádraig Ishkakín in the intermediate final. In the Derry Senior Football Championship this weekend, Maharafelt face Slotnil on Saturday evening in the first semi-final at 6 o'clock in Owen Beg, while on Sunday at the same venue, Newbridge take on Glen. In Tyrone, the Senior Hurling Championship final takes place tomorrow between Owen Rua of Dungannon and Éire Óg of Carrickmore. That's at Healy Park with a 3 o'clock throw-in, and the Tyrone Intermediate Football Championship final is on Sunday in Dungannon between Pomeroy and Rock. In other GAA news, former GAA President John Horan has been appointed as the new chair of the steering group for integration between the GAA Camogie Association and the LGFA. He replaces Dr. Mary McAleese, who resigned in September. On to motorsport, and the Donegal Harvest Stages Rally takes place tomorrow and is centred around Burt. There will be 9 stages covering 105 kilometres of action in the Buncrana, Burt and Newton Cullinham areas, with 166 cars and crews at the start line. Oisin Kelly will have updates throughout the day on Highland. Here's the 2-time winner of the Harvest Rally, Rory Kennedy.
18: Great rally notes, Oisin. They've been used many times before, and I think in more recent times we used them in the Donegal Rally there back a couple of years ago when we went that direction. The first stage begins down in Buncrana and it runs back towards Burnfoot and the hills above Fawn there. So, you know, a very good challenging stage for a first stage, I can tell you.
16: And in rugby, Connacht will bid for back-to-back wins in the URC this evening. Stuart Lancaster's side go to Glasgow Warriors, who beat the Westerners in last season's playoff quarterfinals. And finally in golf, Shane Lowry is 4 shots off the lead heading into day 2 of the Open de España. The Irish Open champion shot a 1-under-par 70 yesterday with a 3-way tie for the lead in Madrid on 5-under. Lowry tees off again at 1 o'clock. That is your Friday morning sport.
12: Great stuff. Thanks, Chris. Have a great weekend.
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A few years ago, One Republic, I Ain't Worried. 13 minutes after 8 o'clock on this Friday morning, Marty in studio till 9 o'clock. And thanks a million for joining us. Clear outside now, but it's been very, very dark this morning and slow to clear. Thanks for joining us. And lots of people on our Facebook page this morning. We'll give you another shout out very shortly. If you want to join us on there, jump on, give us a thumbs up, and we'll give you a mention on this morning. If you're celebrating your birthday today, we mentioned Nicola Floyd from Dreenan because Nicola celebrates her birthday today. Happy birthday. Lots of love comes in from Mum. In the celeb world today, sadly no longer with us, John Lennon would have been 86 today, born in 1990. From the Beatles, of course, Sharon Osbourne. Yeah, you know Sharon Osbourne, one of the judges on X Factor. She's 74 today. Jackson Browne, the singer, is 78. So if you're celebrating your birthday this morning or anybody in the house over the weekend, give us a shout here at Highland, let us know, and we'll definitely give it a mention for you between now and 9 o'clock. Our secret sound this morning, fast approaching, 9:15. We'll give another go the second time around this morning. €2,840 to give away this morning as a cash prize if you could identify the secret sound. We mentioned Liberty X. After 25 years, they're back. Who remembers Liberty X? And here's Say they're coming back to Dublin April 17th. Just a little bit on the Naughty Alarm Clock.

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Moment, that is Luke Combs, Sleepless in a Hotel Room, taken from the sixth studio album released back there in March. Great sound of that. For all the Luke Combs fans this morning, 24 minutes after 8 o'clock, you're tuned to Highland Radio's Naughty Alarm Clock. Marty in studio this morning for Lee Gooch. Big shout out to my grandkids, Eve and John, getting ready to head out the door in a few moments. So Eve, good morning to you. Have a great day. And John as well, if you're tuned in. Thanks a million for listening. And hopefully yourself and Mum, Dad, have a great day. Marty, could you please play a special request for Paul Moore, whose birthday it is today. Happy birthday to you, Paul. This comes in lots of love from Mum. This morning, my twin cousins, Anne and John McMenamin in Ballybuffet. Happy birthday comes in from all the gang listening in Glasgow this morning. So hi to you and have a great birthday there. Big party in McMenamin's for John and Anne. Let's see who else celebrates a birthday today. Happy birthday for Quiva, who's 9 years old today. Comes in from Mammy and Daddy and brothers Oisin and Liam as well. So thanks guys for getting in touch this morning. Really appreciate that. And Aaron McShane's been in touch. Hi to you, Aaron. Loving the music this morning. Good to have you tuned our way. Thanks a million. And Marty, I really enjoyed the AC/DC tune around 20 minutes to 8 for bus driver Desi out there this morning. Did a great job. Desi, glad you enjoyed it. Thunderstruck was the name of the track there. Highland Radio, big party. Yeah, we're coming back to do it all over again. Not once, but twice. We're coming to two locations. Host Keith Fletcher, Lee Gooch, and myself playing the big, big tunes. Highland Radio, bingo party. We're heading to the Inishowen Gateway Hotel in Buncrana Saturday, November 21st, and then the Villa Rose Ballybuffet Saturday, November the 28th. Put those dates in your diary, whatever one's closer to you. And top prize on the night, €1,000. And what a fun night we had last year in the Villa Rose. One of the best nights we've ever done. Myself, Keith and Lee, loving the show. So get yourself organised. More details on our website this morning. 25 minutes past 8. I'm moving to the sun. To anybody planning a little bit of a party at the weekend, looking for some sunshine, moving to the sun, this is Kugel on the Naughty Alarm Clock.

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8: 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The time in Highland is 8:30. Over to the newsroom we go and say good morning once again to Ryan Brawley. Good morning, Ryan.
9: Thanks, Marty. Good morning. Donegal County Councillors have received a first draft of the proposed effective concrete block scheme for social housing. However, the draft does not set out a clear timeline for its implementation and makes no reference to the issue of foundations. Lasca Hirla of the Inishowen Municipal District, Councillor Martin McDermott, says it would be difficult at this stage to include foundations in the scheme due to the recently published review of the IS 465 standard. He's proceeding with cautious optimism, but says there is still work to be done. Around €1 million in funding has been announced for mental health services in Donegal under Budget 2027. The investment will see the establishment of a 9-member early intervention and psychosis team in the county. Donegal Deputy Patrick Gallagher has welcomed the funding, stressing the importance of early intervention for people experiencing psychosis for the first time. He says timely access to specialist assessment, treatment and support can make a difference in recovery and long-term well-being. The announcement follows $1.3 million in Budget 2026 for the development of a crisis resolution team and the Solace Cafe in Donegal. A call has been made to the Agriculture and Marine Minister to work with the inshore fishing representatives to establish an inshore fishery stabilisation and climate adaptation scheme. Sinn Féin fisheries spokesperson Padraig McLaughlin also asked if the minister had engaged with European Commissioner for Fisheries and Oceans Costas Cadis to seek support for the proposal. Minister Martin Hayden responded in the Dáil yesterday morning, outlining the €20 million secured for the fishing sector in next year's budget. However, Deputy McLaughlin said he was not satisfied with the response, insisting that Minister for the Marine Timmy Dooley must engage with the European Union. The Justice Minister is being accused of inflicting trauma amid the ongoing dispute over legal aid payments. A court decision on changes to the payment system, which was expected next week, has now been delayed until next month. Solicitors have withdrawn their services from the legal aid panel following the introduction of a flat rate fee in July. Solicitor Michael Finucane says Minister Jim O'Callaghan needs to engage with solicitors to resolve the dispute. And the weather, a breezy start this morning with sunshine and scattered showers with a westerly breeze, rather windy at times through the evening with highs of 11 to 13 degrees. And that's all for the newsroom for now. 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
8: Thanks very much, Ryan.

That's called Daya Daya right here on the Naughty Alarm Clock. Thanks for listening in this morning. Lots of people getting in touch. And of course on our Facebook page this morning, always busy here on the Naughty Alarm Clock with the mentions in the morning. So thanks everybody for tuning in, logging on. We really appreciate it. Happy 9th birthday going out to Sean Fraser this morning, Cashel in Glenealy. Have a super day. Lots of love comes in from Tracy, Martin, Emma. And the message is, see you later. So have a great day there. Mark Vogel in Raphoe, celebrating the big 60 today, Mark. Happy birthday from your sister Marion, listening in to Strabane this morning. And have a great day from us all here on Highland as well. Shane Bell, 75, Blue Cedars, happy birthday to you, Shane. Happy birthday comes in from Mum, Dad and his two brothers this morning, tuned our way in the Naughty Alarm Clock. Great to have you listening in. And if you're celebrating your birthday today, happy birthday. Another one's just jumped in there. Marty B's give a big shout out to the lady putting on some makeup this morning while driving the car down past the hospital. Take care. And drive safely in the car this morning. Thanks very much for getting in touch. Almost 20 minutes to 9. We're a few minutes away from this morning's second round of The Secret Sound. €2,840 could be yours in a matter of moments. Some start to your Friday morning and a great weekend up ahead. So we'll have some fun with that in a few moments. So keep it right here on the Naughty Alarm Clock. Let's get some music on from Fontaine's DC. Great song this. Happy Friday morning from everybody on the Naughty Alarm Clock.

0: what a year 2026 has turned out to be for our Fontaines DC. And they've got gigs coming to Slane next June 26th and 27th. If you're a big fan, lots of fans in the Northwest. Fontaines DC, it's just after 20 minutes to 9 on this Friday morning right here in the Naughty Alarm Clock. Big shout out to Grania McDevitt tuned our way. Sarah Kelly as well. And Teresa Duffy has jumped on there to say hi this morning. Breach Krishnan as well. Hi to you, Breach. Lorna Gouldy as well. Pearl Doherty and all the Naughty Alarm Clock gang tuned our way this morning. We're catching up with Break, the Naughty Alarm Clock, Secret Sounds, and the weather details on the way next.
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0: We'll say a very good morning to my good friend Jack Beattie, tuned our way this morning. Looking forward to his Friday and the weekend as well. So for Jack, Mum and Dad, thanks for tuning our way this morning. Really appreciate that. A quick look at the weather. Dull, damp and rather wet start to this morning. A band of rain sinks further south across Leinster and Munster. And brighter with much fresher conditions will follow, however, with a mix of sunshine and scattered showers along the brisk westerly breeze. Highs today of 11 to 14 degrees.
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0: Earlier on this morning, we had a go with The Secret Sound. James O'Brien from Derry Corner has been in touch at that time. A franking machine was the answer there, as far as James is concerned. And then with Shanice O'Donnell from Kilmany, with the overhead lockers on the plane being closed. That was the two answers earlier on. We're going to give you a listen right here in Highland. Here's this morning's Secret Sound. Let's have another listen. Okay, give us a call right here in Highlands. Music right now from The Cure. This is Friday I'm in Love, 8:46. Good morning.

0: Biggest bands around in the 80s, that is The Cure, and Friday I'm in Love, and still performing, can you believe it, on 2026. It'd be great to see that band, The Cure. Happy 90th birthday. Wishes going out to Grace Toner today from Church Hill. Enjoy the milestone birthday. Lots of love comes in from Johnny, Margaret and Tori as well. And from us all here at Highland. Grace, have a wonderful celebration. What a great age. And we'll be thinking on you in the next 24 hours as you've been celebrating with your family as well. So have a great time. Request, please, for the fastest milkman in the Northwest, Edward Sweeney. Happy birthday comes in from all the Marbella crew. You'll know who they are, Edward. The fastest milkman. There you go. That's some status there. Edward, have a great time. Thanks indeed for getting in touch this morning. Let's have a go with the secret sounds. See if we can give away that 2,840 euros this morning to some of our listeners out there. And let's go to Clonmany once again. We had Clonmany on earlier on. Huey Duffy is there this morning for us. Good morning to you, Huey. How are you?
1: Good morning, Artie. How are you?
0: Not so bad. We were talking coffee in Clonmany earlier on. We had Shanice there. Do you know Shanice, the coffee van there in Clonmany?
1: Yeah.
0: She'll have a coffee for you. You tell her we said so. You'll have a coffee down there later on this morning, Huey, hopefully. Listen.
1: Okay, thanks very much. If you get this cash,
0: you'll have no bother getting the coffee, that's for sure. Good on you, Huey. No. What's up ahead for you today then, Huey?
1: Not a big day's work at all now for the shooting about outdoors.
0: Good. Well, sure, that's it. Take it nice and easy, sure. Why would you be stressing? Take it nice and easy and tuned to Island Radio, of course, keeping you company all day. Okay. Huey, good man. We really appreciate that. Mm-hmm. A lot of listeners there and in the show, and we're thanking them for listenership and, of course, the support as well, because it's massive down that area. So thanks to yourself and all the great people of Clonmany. Right, Huey, we're setting you up for some cash this morning. So we're going to play it for you here, and we're going to wish you all the best. Are you ready to go?
1: Oh, yes.
0: All right, let's have a listen. Turn it up as loud as I can here. Here we go. Now, Huey Duffy, listening to Clonmany, what is this morning's secret sound?
1: Jesus, this doesn't sound the same now. This is a gas lighter or the barbecue lighter.
0: The gas lighter. Not much weather for barbecuing, Huey. We said goodbye to the summer.
1: No.
0: But let's see if it's right or wrong, Huey. Not right this morning, my friend. But listen, we appreciate you listening. And thanks, Huey, and have a great day.
1: All right.
0: Good man. Okay, thanks a million. Thank you. Bye. That's Huey Duffy listening to Clonmany and not getting it correct this morning. The gas lighter click. Let's go to Ballet Buffet in line two and say good morning to Teresa Hegarty there. Good morning to you, Teresa. How are you?
2: Good morning, Lee. How are you?
0: I'm very well, Teresa. How is your Friday morning going?
2: All right. Good. Better this morning, yesterday morning.
0: I know, at least it's a little bit drier here in the mountaintop as well, Teresa, so that's not so bad. Teresa, we're going to play it for you here and we'll give you a go of winning that cash this morning. €2,870 could be yours. Let's have a listen. Now, Teresa, what is this morning's secret sound?
2: It's putting the shutters of a shop. Or a cafe, you know, the big shutters up and down.
0: I do indeed. And they are quite heavy for the person that's glad to be closing at night time and then they put the key in and lock it for another day. Let's see if it's right or wrong, Teresa. Not right this morning.
2: Okay,
0: not right. Listen, have a great weekend. And thanks for listening in. Appreciate
2: Thank
0: it.
2: Thank you.
0: Okay, have a lovely Friday. Thanks. That's Teresa listening in Ballet Buffet this morning. The shutting down of the doors after business, or indeed the garage door, was this morning's answer. So the cash remains for Lee Gooch on Monday morning. So listen in then if you can. He'd be glad as money still is sitting in the safe here at Highland Radio. So for the moment, that's the secret sound.
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0: Really enjoyed the show this morning, Greg. That was Tom Grennan with Calvin Harris. They can do no wrong. Good lively tune to
1: now
0: finish
1: you've
0: the
1: have a full
0: show.
1: Day's work ahead of you.
0: A full day's work, some would say.
1: But
0: perhaps
1: you're off
0: not.
1: You're off tonight.
0: Off tonight, yeah. Yeah, off
1: okay,
0: tonight.
1: That's not so bad. All yeah. right. Looking forward to the big bingo night.
0: Yeah, another massive night. Yeah.
1: Are they good fun?
0: They're really, really good. Are, we couldn't emphasize that enough. When the doors open, it's like people run into their seats, and it's very hard to find that in society. You know, people are waiting to fill seats. But on those nights, everybody's there for 7:15. Let's get her a seat.
1: Super stuff. Yeah. And it's coming towards Christmas for the two later next month, isn't
0: yeah,
1: it?
0: Yeah. Christmas
1: Jackson's
0: theme will be in there.
1: Jackson's and the Sean Gate Hotel.
0: Yep, all looking right. forward to it. Thanks, Greg.
1: Get on the website now, by the way, if you want to get along to those. It is a guaranteed great night. Right, we've got 2 hours on the way. Hopefully that will be great as well. But let's get a news update at 9. Over now to Ryan Brawley.
2: Thanks, Greg. Good morning. Donegal County Councillors have received a first draft of the proposed effective concrete block scheme for social housing. However, the draft does not include a clear timeline for implementation, and the issue of foundations remains unresolved. Las Cahirla of the Inishowen Municipal District, Councillor Martin McDermott, says including foundations at this stage would be difficult following the recent publication of a review to the IS 465 standard. He says he is cautiously optimistic about the scheme, but stresses that further work is needed, particularly around the costs the council faces remediating the properties.
3: I think it's good news for people that's living in social houses that are defective. It is finally, you know, we've got finally to a point where we, as a council, can start looking at these houses and start making arrangements to get houses fixed and to get people out of very, very bad houses that they're living in. But I would say with a little bit of caution, Ryan, as well, that this will take some time. This will take a bit of time before we're at that point. And also, I think it's vitally important for us as a council that we make sure that the costs entailed when we are remediating these houses, that it doesn't leave any outstanding costs with Donegal County Council.
2: Almost €1 million has been allocated to mental health services in Donegal in Budget 2027. The funding will provide for a 9-member early intervention and psychosis team in the county. Donegal Deputy Pat the Cope Gallagher has welcomed the investment, highlighting the importance of early intervention for people experiencing psychosis for the first time. He says access to specialist assessment, treatment and support at an early stage can make a significant difference to recovery and long-term well-being. The announcement follows $1.3 million in Budget 2026 for the development of a crisis resolution team and the Solace Cafe in Donegal. The HSE is preparing for the cancellation of non-urgent healthcare services across hospitals and community settings ahead of a work stoppage next week. The action stems from a dispute following the expiry of the previous public sector pay agreement in June, which is yet to be renewed. With more, here's Emily Keegan.
4: HSE West Northwest says routine hospital procedures, outpatient appointments and community-based services are expected to be affected. These include day services, primary care clinics and other scheduled appointments. Emergency departments, ambulance services, although with reduced capacity, and other critical time-sensitive treatments including urgent cancer care and dialysis will continue. Anyone requiring urgent medical attention is advised not to delay calling 999 or 112 or attending an emergency department. The HSE says GPs, out-of-hours GP services and pharmacies will also remain available.
2: And the weather, a breezy start this morning with sunshine and scattered showers with a westerly breeze. Rather windy at times through to the evening with highs of 11 to 13 degrees. That's all for the newsroom for now. Back with news again at 10.
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1: Hello and a very good morning. It's 3 minutes past 9 on this Friday, the 9th of October. You're very welcome along to another show. It's a busy, busy one for you. The next hour is, of course, handed over to our esteemed Friday panel to discuss all the big stories of the day and the week. We want you involved in the conversation throughout, of course, 086 60 25,000. 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And don't Don't forget, you can watch the programme live right now and our guests on YouTube, Highland Radio Ireland, your smart TV, your Fire Stick, across your mobile devices. We're on the X platform as well, and you can catch us across Facebook, right? Let's say good morning now to our guests. Let's say good morning first, actually, to Paddy Rooney. Good morning, Paddy.
7: Good morning, Greg. How are you? Very well, thank you.
1: That is good. That's good. And also we have Senator Eileen Flynn. Hi, Senator. Hi, Eileen. How are you?
8: Good, Greg. Thanks for having me on the programme this morning.
1: It's our absolute pleasure. And also Ben Harkin, Chair of Ogra Fianna Fáil in Donegal and an author. Good morning to you, Ben.
9: Greg, how's things? Thanks very much for having me.
1: Good stuff. Right. With many households still struggling with the cost of living, Ben, did this budget do enough to ease the immediate pressures on ordinary families, or does it risk missing the mark on everyday public needs like housing, healthcare, the general cost of living? What say you?
9: I think the budget will reduce some of the pressure. You know, the tax changes are going to put €750 back into people's pockets. Student fees are down. Childcare is reduced, which I know is important for parents. Fuel allowance is up, as well as the income that you can get at it as a pensioner. And then obviously the carbon tax cuts are being extended as well. But, you know, I suppose the immediate pressure that's been put on people is inflation caused by fuel increases. And a lot of that's outside the government control. It's sort of, you know, world events. But I think the government's responding to that there. I think people know that it can't all be reduced immediately. You know, it's just sort of part of the world. But I think it's a good budget, a budget that built off last year. I think leaves probably natural enough steps then for the remaining three budgets of the government.
1: Do you think people will feel the impact? You know, I know that's what your stated view is, that the government will, that's what they were hoping to do. But do you think people will feel the benefits of it?
9: I think so. You know, I think it's not something that affects me, obviously, but, you know, childcare seems to have been a big push from this budget, and that seems to be something that's very important, taking that down to a maximum of €550 a month. So people are going to feel that. They're going to feel the fuel allowance going up, you know, which is important. And €750 on average, obviously, back into people's pocket is going to be a help. But, you know, that's sort of crazy times that we're living in, and you can't always just guarantee that's not going to be, you know, going to have an impact on you.
1: Okay. Senator Flynn, do you agree? Do you think people will feel this extra money in the pocket? Do you think this goes any way to easing the pressures on people?
8: No, absolutely not. I know Ben was talking about the childcare, the €500 a week, €500 a month, sorry, Greg, for the childcare. That doesn't come into play until next September. It's really focused on, rightly so, on early education. And Norma Foley said it yesterday on RT Radio 1, that it's only the school year, so it takes place from a September to June. Many people are not looking at that and not thinking that it's through the education more than child services itself. And when you talk about €200, saving €200, there's many parents, I don't know about yourself with your own wee fella, Greg, in the creche, there's many parents that pay 10 100 a month, like €1,000 a month. For some parents, I've done it myself for Billy and Lacey, where I had to pay 1,600 a month for childcare. And I understand there's universal supports now for parents, etc. But it's not good enough. When we look at the cost, if you look at this budget, why, like, if it was all that good, why are there so many protests planned for next Wednesday, for the following Wednesday? I think Fine Gael and Fianna Fáil really let down ordinary working people in this budget. And, like, again, if you look at the rows that's happening now with some of the, like, with the RTE argument, you know, where did that €20 million go to? How are you going to get it now for RTE? And it seems to be one of the biggest problems, instead of looking at the cost of oil. And Ben is right. You know, what's happening in the world is out of our control. However, the government can and should support ordinary working people.
1: We're heading towards big deadlines. Eileen,
8: let's look at disability for a minute.
1: Okay,
8: there are not put in place for people with disabilities, for carers. Many people, like, you know, for me, I like Fianna Gael was out at the Lewis, I think it was Wednesday, and she didn't get a good reaction at all. Like, you know, and I know Ben would understand where I'm coming from as a young person in Fianna Fáil. Like, if he can say that the budget is simple and it works for him and his family, well, fair play. But I know for me and for the people I represent, this budget has failed ordinary working people.
1: What do we do, though, heading towards 2030 and these big targets, Eileen, you know, to reduce our dependency on petrol, diesel, home heating oil, etc.? You know, the only real mechanism the government has to reduce costs in these areas, I mean, there is some VAT changes, but is to reduce, you know, the carbon tax. And so that's just making us use more and more of this stuff. And you mentioned your kids and my kids and other people's kids listening today. You know, they have to have some sort of a future, a planet that they can comfortably live in. So how do we square all of that circle?
8: If the cost of living is going up, Greg, it would be common sense that our people's wages go up as well. If we look at the midwives and nurses, like, they're looking, like, you can't expect them to work and the wages that the government are expecting them to work at, pay for petrol, diesel, pay for oil, electricity, rent in some cases. Like, we have a big crisis in this country around homelessness, housing crisis, and now pet diesel. And as well as that, you know, we're expecting workers to work for very, very little money. And that includes childcare workers too. It's not an attractive workplace to go into. I remember speaking to a young woman in Ardra that said her sister works in a local shop and she's earning more money than what she is as a professional childcare provider. So look, I, like, again, the nurse, the Midwives and Nurses Association is saying it, the cost match the cost of living for workers.
1: There's an awful lot of what, this is separate to that, but just an observation. There's actually quite a number of people who are actually qualified as teachers, but are working in childcare because they can't get permanency in teaching roles to secure a mortgage or their future. So they're actually having to work for less in childcare. Highly, highly educated, highly qualified. And it's a, of course, you need that for that job. But they're having to take that professional hit if they're looking for a mortgage or a loan or something like that, because there's no certainty in teaching, which I think is an anomaly that the government needs to look at. Paddy, from your perspective, did the government hit the right mark? Let's not forget, massive housing issues in Portugal, massive housing issues in France, Spain, Australia, you know, cost of living crisis in Britain, in America. You know, a lot of, there's a global experience here, right? Are we expecting too much for a government within one country to be able to offset all of that and deliver?
7: Well, I acknowledge everything that Ben and Eileen has said there, but I suspect that if Simon Harris and Jack Chambers didn't have to face the electorate in 2.5 years' time, for instance, if the next election was 25 years away, the budget would be very, very different than we got last Tuesday.
1: Just jump in there for a second? Because I think you've made a very point. If we had an election every 25 years, we probably wouldn't be in the mess we're in.
7: Oh, absolutely. Absolutely.
1: But so it's just when you said that, it just jumped out at me. But sorry, Paddy, to interrupt. Yeah. Continue.
7: I mean, the two guys heading up this were faced with a terrible dilemma. There was a clamour from the government backbench TDs to do things like with universal social charge and inheritance tax and all this stuff that were completely off the wall, to tell you the truth. And of course, the opposition TDs and the unions and all the lobbyists, invested interests, and so on and so forth, looking for more and more and more. But Ben has said that the biggest problem, of course, or the issue that's facing people now with the challenge of the cost of living is inflation. The two big drivers in that, of course, is the price of fuel that we have to import. And the other thing, of course, is the government policy itself. The very measures that the government are trying to put into place to help people with cost of living measures are the very issues that are causing inflation. Between 2019 and 2027, the budget spend will go up from 48 billion to 118 billion. Okay. And Emma Howard, an economist with TU University, was on the primetime RT on Tuesday night, and she was saying that all of these have been hugely expansionary budgets, and the government is pouring money into the economy, which we love because we're all benefit from it. But the problem is that all of this money is chasing the same level of goods. That's why the demand for housing, the availability of housing, and the demand for housing don't match. My two colleagues are after talking about childcare, the demand and the supply don't match. So the government is actually contributing to this. I gave you a personal testimony last year after the budget, Greg. I'm going to repeat it again because it's still valid. The headline in the Irish Independent last year was a 10 euro increase for the old age pension. And the following week, my wife and I were out socially and she got a Diet Coke. It was one of those you get out of a tap, right? And it cost €3.65. And I was thinking when I got home, the 10 euro increase that they got in the old age pensioners would not be able to buy three glasses of Coke with the increase they've got. And so we've got all these increases now in social welfare, and the government is going to eventually they'll have a discussions with the union, and they'll have and through social partnership, and there'll be a national wage agreement. But all of those things is pouring money into the economy. All these cock and bull regimes that they are, trinkets that they have little in place to help people buying houses for the first time. And so all of those are just pouring petrol on a fire that's getting out of control. I actually read this morning an article by Charlie Weston in The Independent. It's really worrying that inflation is now at 4.1%, and that trajectory is going upwards. And any increases that we get in the form of cost of living measures, they will be all burnt off by inflation. Will have them all burnt off.
1: Well, I think that's the general acceptance, and that's why the public isn't doing cartwheels. But Ben, I mean, I suppose we have to ask ourselves the question: are we helping families afford higher prices, or actually tackling what makes Ireland so expensive? You know what I mean? Should we not be actually working at what's getting us into... Maybe the electorate don't have the patience for that. That's why I referenced the 25-year election cycle earlier on. But, I mean, we're just helping... And the opposition seem to be doing the same with energy credits and all that type of stuff being proposed. We're just trying to help families afford higher prices rather than getting to the fundamental reason as to why prices are higher in the first place.
9: Well, I suppose, you know, that's the question. Like, the Help to Buy scheme, for example, has gone up by €5,000. Will that just make houses more expensive by €5,000? But similarly, if it didn't go up, I'm sure, Greg, people would be, you know, texting into your show saying that the Help to Buy scheme should be going up to help people that are looking to buy a house. Fundamentally, and across Ireland and in Donegal, it's things not getting built. It's infrastructure that's slowing things down. It's housing and the delays that it seems to get. But I think that, you know, I remember, just on a separate point, I remember Barry Dehearn was asked once, why did he not, you know, save any of the money that was there in the Celtic Tiger? And he says, well, if we didn't spend it, we wouldn't get elected again. But I think this government, I think there's about €9 billion that's not going to be spent, and that's been put aside. So I suppose that's money that's not going into, you know, pushing on the economy and pushing on inflation, but it's been saved for, I suppose, what could be maybe a rainy day, or potentially if the situation in the Middle East gets worse.
1: Yeah, and Senator Flynn, Eileen, the truth is though, you know, we can talk and talk and talk and talk, but the reality is we were chatting to a lovely lady, Anna, earlier in the week, 78 years of age, worked her entire life in healthcare, lights a fire three times a week, puts the oil on for minutes a day, has a big blanket to cover herself, is starting to grow carrots and onions to try and supplement her food to try and save money. Thankfully, she's in good health. But, you know, if Anna's listening this morning, we're just waffling. You know, people really need to see some fundamental change to make their lives livable. How can you work your entire life and yet scrimp and scrape at 78?
8: I'm going back to what Paddy has said earlier. You know, like, the cost of living is absolutely it's coming from all over the world with the wars that's going on, everything that's happening in Iran, America, all the wars Trump is involved in at the moment. And we had him back and we gave him a great welcome. And, you know, while everything is going through, absolutely through the roof, I don't believe for a minute that this budget, and that's not me, Greg, just being on the opposition. This is me working with people on the ground. It's like you spoke about the lady there who worked her whole life and just feels probably so disheartened now and failed by the government. That is the exact same for ordinary working people. Now, we talk about the cost going up, but we need to match workers, like, you know, we have to, and midwives and the nurses are doing it at the moment, match the cost of living. And that's where the government is failing at the minute, is matching that cost.
1: Yeah, but the cycle, that cycle is just driving prices up for everyone though, Eileen. That's the point I was trying to make. Things get more expensive, people get more money. Things get more expensive, people get more money. And that's what drives inflation.
8: People are getting more expensive, Greg, but people are not getting more money. Mm. You know, like, genuinely not. The cost of living, you go in, spoke about the three cans of Coke when you went out, even the extra money and the €500 a year. What's that going to do for people on social welfare? Absolutely very, very little when you think about the cigarettes are gone up, and that's addiction as well. Do you know what I mean? They could easily ban or have a way of managing the whole cigarettes if it wasn't just... It suits the government to have cigarettes. It suits the government at the moment. It's just, I'm thinking about old age pensioners, about people with disabilities. And I know we can talk about, we want oil going up and the cost of living, yes. But this budget, for me, with all my heart, and I said it this time last year on your programme as well, you know, ministers, I'm hearing them say, we've never invested so much in mental health. We've never invested so much in ABC and D. Every year, of course, because the cost of living goes up, they have to invest more in to give people support. But again, Greg, for me, it's the ordinary working person. It's the old age pensioner that worked their whole life.
1: That's Donegal. That is why, you know, we're here talking to these people. I heard on RT during the week where they stated looking after rural pubs, some spend on local link. And what was the third one? It was really Arabic, Arahic stuff. But anyway, that was the question. Is that enough for rural Ireland? And I was thinking, really, is this what they think we're worried about here? We're just looking to feed ourselves. Right. We'll have much more from our panel and you, the listener, the viewer, after we take this break.
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11: 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The winners will also be elevated to the senior ranks next season.

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6: 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Arnador Tugat ag Airgrid. Uberhor agus forbor anga lectorash na hirin. Airgrid. An cheer huashgur to huachtu, era a huachtu. Tashi.
7: 24 minutes past nine. You're welcome back. Coal went up for euro bag, says the listener. So how is 10 euro a bonus? The older people cannot keep going on like this. Younger working families got nothing. The budget was a disgrace to the working family. Let me see. Greg, just a query on the deductions of the childcare rates being deducted. I have three kids and pay €1,500 a month, so €500 per month per child. That's the cost after the NCS scheme. 93% of creches are registered with NCS, so it's only 7% family with benefit, and it will not benefit me at all. That's a complex question. I'd want to get you an answer to that, though you've probably researched it yourself. I hear nobody mentions the PSRI has gone up, being in of the month they take it off you before even they you get it. They don't care about working persons there. Right, now let us go to our next topic, and that is the public sector unions and the dispute there. With public sector unions locking in national strikes for next Wednesday and online public spats erupting over appearance standards and recruitment optics in our security forces, is the state sleepwalking into a complete breakdown of trust between frontline workers and management? And Paddy, I might go to you first, if that's okay.
8: Well, I hope not, Greg, because it's important, I suppose, for social order generally, for the relationship between either public workers in the government or workers in general, for them all to be on the one page here. There are sort of worrying clouds on the horizon, though, for when you see things like 40% of the people now, apparently, Eileen mentioned earlier on about the spat put on RT, and apparently 40% of the people are not paying their TV licence anymore, which must mean something. We have, I'd say, closer to 50% of the population have disengaged now from elections. I mean, the last general election, there was 40% of the people didn't vote. It's probably a lot higher than that, because people that just didn't even bother registering, or new people coming into the country that aren't voting, they're just not bothering. And there's messages in all of that. Now, the only part of the public service that I'm really familiar with, Greg, is the health service. And the workforce in the health service is divided into three groups. There's the whole clinical people that's involved in clinical practice. That's the nurses, doctors, pharmacists, biomedical scientists, and all those. We have clerical admin staff, and we have support staff. Now, in general terms, historically, anyone who done exceptionally well academically in the leave insert and went to college, there was an expectation on their part that they were going to get a job with a good standard of living. And the people, particularly in the clinical family, in the HSE, find that that's not the case.

0: anymore. Because even though they're getting relatively good salary in comparison to the average industrial wage or the average wage in this country, once you get above the 46,000 plus in the new regime coming into place in January, there's a good old 40% going to come along in a big tax. Everybody's got to pay for it, but everybody's got to pay for it, by the way. There's good old 7% of universal social charge. There is PRSI. There's all these deductions. And you look at your payslip and you're thinking, wow, what has happened here? And they find out then that they can't get a mortgage. They're paying exorbitant rent. They have to pay the fees that everybody, the things that everybody else have to pay. But it's just that they're beginning to get a bit angry and a bit disconnected here. I'm not exactly sure what the solution to this is, but the fact that people are getting, there's disproportionately more of the people now that are educated than they used to, and they're looking at the effort that they're putting in, the reward that they're getting back, and they're a bit disconcerted and unhappy about it.
1: Do you think we'll be able to come up with an agreement?
0: There always will be, because look, it's in the interests of the unions to have an agreement as well. It's not in the interests of the unions. I've been involved in three unions in my professional life. I've been involved in about three particular strikes. Staff on the ground really don't want a strike because the work never really goes away, and they don't want to do that. There will be an agreement for sure.
1: There's a big old gap to bridge, though, Ben, between what Jack Chambers announced for next year, $1.2 billion, the end of the last agreement as well, too. That's a space that I think really is where this whole problem is.
2: Yeah, it is. To me, anyway, you know, listen, I think the social partnership has been a fairly good, I think it's led to a good understanding, and I think it's worked well for the government and it's worked well for the unions. I think probably this, maybe most recent disagreement, I think is a bit unusual because, to me, anyway, the unions seem to be sort of demanding a pay package to be announced, you know, before there's any discussion with the government, before there's any negotiations. Any discussion around sort of efficiency or productivity improvements, I think those are all sort of prerequisites, really, that have, you know, in previous times that have been discussed. I think the unions probably know that the government, the fact that not all the money was spent in the budget, that there is room for improvement. But like Paddy says, you know, I think these are always sorted. It's a difficult decision for anybody to take action, to go on strike, to work to rule. And I don't think anyone really wants to be in that situation.
1: Yeah, we're looking at major work stoppage next week. What's your view, Senator Flynn? Are you muted there, Eileen? Sorry, if you could just unmute so we can hear you.
3: Yeah,
1: good stuff.
3: Sorry. Again, for me, you know, people not being able to have a mortgage, people not being able to pay for childcare. And I think it's rightly so that the unions want a pay package first. You know, you can go in and have all the, like, the government just needs to understand. I'm no economic specialist, far from it, but I know exactly what it's like to live on the edges and having fuck all. Excuse me, Greg, having fuck all. My heart goes out to those workers, absolutely goes out to them, hard-working teachers who have their own children to feed, who have to turn on their own lights, turn on their own heating. It's a bigger conversation than people just going on strike. For example, the ones I know in Leinster House is going on strike absolutely don't have contracts. They're only there for the length that their politician is there. They have no way of sustainability around mortgage, to have a mortgage. And that's exactly how it is for many, many people, including teachers as well. Contracts are not like long term as how they used to be in some organisations. So we need to look at that as well. And I think rightly so, that people are annoyed and are looking for more wages just to match the cost of living.
1: Okay, back with more after these.
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1: Right, welcome back. We are in the company of our Friday panel, Ben Harkin, Chair of Ograffina Fall in Donegal and an author, Independent Senator Eileen Flynn, and also Paddy Rooney, Chair of Friends of Letterkenny University Hospital. Lots of coverage in the papers over the last couple of days. Taoiseach Micheál Martin was blindsided this week when it emerged RTE was to be shortchanged, €20 million in funding. This has emerged as Station Chief Kevin Backhurst yesterday said, "I don't know," when asked following an emergency meeting with Media Minister Patrick O'Donovan, if RTE would receive the funding shortfall. So there was a written agreement that the government would give RTE over €250 million, it has to be said. They were 20 million short on that. An associate of Patrick O'Donovan said yesterday that, you know, RTE have to prove that they're meeting their end of the bargain, whilst RTE themselves are claiming that they are. I suppose, Senator, we don't know the ins and outs of that deal, if the truth be told. But what do you think about, you know, €240 odd million going towards RTE and its output? Do you think it should be fully funded as agreed, or do you think it needs a bit more scrutiny? And you're muted there just before you comment, Eileen.
3: No, I'm off the mute now. I think the media, the minister, firstly, he was blaming the department for not giving him enough money to be able to give RTE, and then he came in front of the media. He said it was RTE that didn't do the reform well enough. So I think the minister was a little bit confused himself. Look at Greg, we do need good media platforms, and again, people having jobs, etc. I don't believe in anyone just getting redundancy, and people should be on good wages. You know, we all need like the radio shows, RTE, Virgin Media, etc., as much as we give out about them. Do you know that kind of way? It's an awful lot of money. It's a hell of a lot of money to give to broadcasters. But I will say, like, for me, again, I'm more about just ordinary working people, to be fair. And if they signed the contract with RTE, and if RTE is doing what they said they were doing in realm reform, well, then they should be sticking to their word as well, because I know a lot of ordinary workers in RTE, and I know that the budget has became more about what happened with the argument between RTE and the government. But we have a minister for media and culture that when he wants, he just lash out. He last lashed out at post offices. So for me, I think there's a lot of confusion there for the minister himself. And it might look good not supporting RTE or withdrawing, say, 20 million euro from RTE. But again, we have to look at our ordinary workers in there, camera people, people on contracts. And for me, that's what I'm looking at.
1: It could be the mismanagement of those public funds that's maybe leaving those people, the ordinary people, in a problematic situation.
3: Didn't he walk out of a meeting the week before the budget, along with Jack Chambers? So what was that about? Like, we don't really know what's going on. And I think it's a mortal sin that it's more about the media and about the broadcasters when people are dying of hunger still in this country, that we made the budget about the big argument with RTE instead of looking at people with disabilities, again, childcare, cost of living. So the focus is a distraction, really.
1: But there's always different things going on in life, that's why there's broad conversations. I understand where you're coming from. So just to be clear, under the multi-annual funding agreement established by the government in July 24, RTE promised 725 million euro in public funding, 2025, 225 million. This year, 240 million, but only 220 million was delivered, and there have been meetings since. It's a lot of money, Paddy. Where do your sympathies lie, if they lie anywhere at all?
0: I think it's fairly clear what has happened here is that the Minister of Communications, Patrick O'Donovan, he's actually lost patience, I think, with both the Director General of RTE and also the Chairman of the RTE Authority. And he's not the only one, Greg, because I'll tell you that I said earlier on there's about 40% of the people that should be paying the RTE licence are not paying it. And there are a lot of people that are switching away from RTE as well. Like my wife and I, we were very loyal to RTE, but we find ourselves watching it less and less. And I have three grown-up children. They don't watch RTE at all. And I think that there's a general...
1: Can you identify why, because I would say you and your wife are, you know, really quite typical. Is there any reason you can point to as to why you watch it less?
0: I like current affairs and I like investigative journalism and all of that kind of stuff. And of course, I like sport. If I see reeling in the ears one more time at half six, I'm going to have a nervous breakdown, right? And all the other kind of repeats that they have on. Of course, there is a lot of other competitors in the marketplace as well, the likes of Netflix and Amazon Prime and all of those. But the problem is, you see, about Kevin Backhurst and Terence O'Rourke when they come into the Oireachtas committees, if you watch this stuff, I mean, the information has to be dragged out of them. And if you don't ask the right question, they'll walk out the door with a smile on their face, we've got away with that one again. I mean, Patrick O'Donovan, Eileen makes reference to the fact that Patrick O'Donovan walked out of a meeting with Jack Chambers. Well, he walked out of a meeting with the RTE authority as well, because he asked them, was there anything else that I need to know about? And the answer was no. But yet then the following week, there was something else came out, and it keeps coming. And I think what he wants to do is, he wants to give the management in RTE and the RTE authority a dose of shock reality here. I think that they'll get the 20 million that they got. They'll get it in time. But he wants them to earn it and be more open and more transparent and bring about the efficiency changes in RTE that they need to be. I mean, they have a whole load of smoke and mirrors in operation in relation to the way they pay people, and still in relation to things like production of programmes on TV and what is farmed out and what is done inside and so on. And the progress in relation to all of that is very, very slow. Mm. And I think Patrick O'Donovan has run out of patience with that.
1: Yeah. There's another thing going on, by the way, just in case people aren't aware, because you are paying for RTE. What they've begun doing this year, there's official figures, listenership, viewership figures that are out there, particularly listenership figures. And what they've started to do now is conflate the official listenership figures with their own internal on-demand figures. And that's for very good reason, because it's about going down the line. They can talk about something really that they only have access to themselves internally, yet the public are actually playing for all of this. Ben, go ahead.
0: And that's that. That is, it's, they're flying a flag at potential advertisers as well.
1: Well, yeah, exactly. But my point is
0: there's less and less people watching.
1: Exactly. And if you start losing ground to Today FM, if you start losing ground to News Talk, you can then pad out your performance with your own internal data. So just so I like people to know what's going on. I might start doing that myself. Right, Ben. Do you watch RTE? I haven't watched RTE in 2 or 3 years, and I scratch my head at the amount of money they receive. And it's nothing. I'm a media consumer. I'm not against RTE, but I listen, I watch, I read a lot. Right? I don't read much. I listen and watch stuff. So I'm talking not as a presenter at Highland. I'm talking about as a person. I don't consume any of their stuff. You're much younger than I. Do you watch any RTE other than maybe the odd news bulletin or a sports event?
2: Yeah, the odd news bulletin, and then I suppose I'd consume, the Gaelic football that is on, their podcast, and maybe articles around that. But that's about it. To me, anyway, I think that this is no harm. RTE, it wasn't that long ago that, RTE was the most talked about organisation in Ireland, because of how it's been mismanaged and the money that was going around. I think a problem that I would have with RTE is that it receives an awful lot of money from the government, and a lot of the things it does, it does sort of nearly to compete with other private media organisations, and I don't really know what benefit that has to the taxpayer that's paying for it. A very simple explanation is things like podcasts. I don't know if you listen to many podcasts, but RTE, pay people to come in and do podcasts. They pay for studios, all this kind of thing. When it's all been done by, Highland Radio have podcasts, different sports organisations, different, private companies run their own podcasts. But RTE is essentially paying taxpayer money to fill what's already a very filled environment.
1: Yeah, stay there. 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
1: Right, so a breezy start this morning with sunshine and scattered showers with a westerly breeze, rather windy at times, through to the evening with highs of 11 to 13 degrees. Right, a listener wants this one raised here. Where did I put that question now? There's so many questions coming in. And I want to start with you, Eileen, on this one, because I do know that, you've a strong focus, as we all do, on the fact that people are working and are in use of food banks, or they are, unable to heat or feed their homes. That's a reality. And, you know, funding RTE is one thing, it's a public service, and you know, there's an argument for that. I wonder, Eileen, a caller wants to know the panel's opinion on the €102 million being allocated to the Horse and Greyhound Fund. £81.6 million for horse racing, £20.4 million for greyhound racing. Whilst domestic abuse survivors continue to fight for services, you know, there's not much in there for people with disabilities. Can that type of funding, in your view, be justified, Eileen?
3: When we talk about people and working, Greg, can it be justified? A lot of people have love for animals and look after animals, and we have to look at it from this angle as well. So, again, obviously, we have to invest in animal centres, because there's a lot of them that around animal cruelty, etc., vets, all that kind of stuff. So I haven't got the answer to that. It's not something I really focus on or anything of the sort. I did have to really go out to sock Dems when it comes to. I haven't got an answer.
1: That's all right. No. It's fine. Ben, what do you think? €102 million for horse and greyhound racing.
2: Well, look, €102 million. I suppose it is a lot of money, but in terms of, you know, a €100 billion. Budget, it's a very small part of it. Me personally, I would have no wild time for horse racing or greyhound racing or gambling now, so it certainly wouldn't be on my priorities. But in a budget, you know, everything that goes in a budget is somebody's priority, and somebody fought for it, and somebody was there to say that this is important.
1: But when you put the priority of horse racing above the priority of domestic abuse survivors, there's a problem.
2: Yeah. Well, I don't think horse racing is more important, you know, than domestic abuse, you know, than supporting people that are suffering from domestic abuse. But I don't think if it was between the two of them, obviously, of course, you wouldn't be supporting that there. I don't see why greyhound racing is getting any money anyway. It makes no sense to me.
3: Well, yeah. I will say, Greg, we're dividing the conquer, you know, that kind of way. Exactly what Ben has said, animals is important to a lot of people and horse racing, etc. For me, as a member of the traveller community, and for traveller people who absolutely love horse racing, of course, I think we have to invest. But yet again, you know, I just think that there's just dividing the conquer around.
1: I'll push back a little bit on that. I don't really think so, because, you know, governments run countries, and we don't know the ins and outs of it, but we can try and glean what priorities are. So if a government is deciding to spend a certain amount of money in one direction and not in another, you have to analyse that, because that's a trend. And that talks to the likelihood of the people that you're talking of actually getting support and help. So, but then,
3: you can go back to the 20 million from RTE. Now, I'm not an extreme great fan of art. Like, I don't watch it every day or anything of the sort like that. I'd watch the news. You know, like, we could be here for 2 or 3 days trying to analyse who gets what. And for me, obviously, domestic violence. Last week, they did a walkout around gender-based violence in Leinster House. And one of my questions was, I said, he's going to walk back in now and do some work and create good policies around gender-based violence and supporting women, you know. So obviously my heart, if I had to choose between one, it would be investing that money into domestic violence, like, services.
1: Of course it would. Like, you know, the horse racing industry is worth an awful lot of money. Who has that money? Horse racing and greyhound racing is strongly associated with the gambling industry. Again, off whose back are the gambling companies making multi-millions? It's not millionaires. It's probably those who have less that are trying to double up the less that they have. So I do think it is really quite relevant in the wider sort of mirror holding up to the nation as to who we are. Paddy, what's your views in relation to this? Is it a lazy, cheap argument? Am I conquering and dividing? You know, are we missing the point whilst we're talking about one thing and not the other?
0: But sure, this is a classic case now in the two industries you're after talking about there of where there are very influential and very well-to-do people involved, and they can actually employ professional lobbyists to lobby on their behalf, to knock on Jack Chambers and Simon Harris's door and get their stuff. And people in who are either the subject of or who are looking after people, primarily women who are the subject of domestic violence, don't have anybody knocking on the doors, if the truth be known. Whatever about, I like horse racing, I watch it, right? And we don't do many things well in this country, but horse racing is one of the things that we're world leaders at. Irish horse trainers have won class races in 4 continents in this world, and there are a lot of people that are directly and indirectly employed in the industry. Greyhound racing, I can't get it, because there was some commentary about this here during the week. It must be the only industry where there are a reduced number of tracks and the attendance of those tracks have gone down by 50%. And that their funding has gone up by 100% in the last 3 or 4 years. One of the great mysteries, and I don't even know where that money is going or how many people are involved in it. But I let the horse race, but most of the people, of course, that own horses in this country don't even live here. They're very well-to-do people. But I'm going to give them a pass here because of the high volume of people that are either directly or indirectly in involved that are employed. But a hell of a lot less so in the greyhound industry. I can't understand that at all.
2: Greg, if I can come in there quickly, you know, the total people employed in the greyhound racing, it's about 10% of the amount that, you know, that's involved in the horse racing. It's about 30,000 people that are employed in the horse racing industry. Again, obviously, if it comes to priorities, I think we know where we'd focus, but it is an important industry for Ireland. To me, though, you know, just on a different kind of discussion, I was speaking to somebody that was involved in St. Vincent de Paul, and they were saying that something that they've seen now come up time and time again is issues with gambling. And now obviously gambling can be horses or can be absolutely anything, but I think we do have probably some kind of an issue with gambling in Ireland, especially with regards to the phones and the ease of it. And I think that's something that, you know, it's an issue. I think it's an issue for young people as well. You know, people are being sort of caught up in it.
1: It's 9,400 full-time equivalent jobs that are supported by the horse racing industry if you remove the massaging of those figures, which is still not insignificant, it has to be said. Right, listen, Ben, thank you very much for your time, as always. I do appreciate it. Ben Harkin, who is chair of Ografina Fall, author as well. Good luck, Ben.
2: Thank you, Greg.
1: Bye. Paddy Rooney, great as always to chat to you. Have a great day.
0: Hi, thank you, Greg. Good morning.
1: Lots more I wanted to tease out with you because you talked right at the very beginning of the number of people that aren't voting. And I think the majority of them are those that have sort of says there's nothing ever going to change for us. I can't be bothered. And it's probably those who are more interested in horse racing or have a business interested in that might be inclined to go out and vote because it suits them. All right, thanks very much. And Senator Eileen Flynn, thank you very much indeed. Have a wonderful weekend, a wonderful day. Say hello to all your family for us. Thank you.
3: Thanks, Greg. Bye-bye.
1: Bye. Right, okay. Thanks for all the comments coming in. A caller says, I love these comments, RTE, like Highland Radio, have to toe the line or they won't get the government licence. They became very transparent during the COVID years. We don't get any direct funding for the from the licence fee. There is bits and bobs that are available. You have to make specific types of programming. I'm pulling the curtain back a little bit here. And you have to fill out about 7 miles of forms for it. You're not just given it and decided what to do, and it is pittance from the license fee. We don't have to tow any lines here, as might be able to be demonstrated if you listen to the show regularly. We just simply don't tow the lines. When it comes to matters of global public health, you might not have liked everything you heard, but in these things you try and be on the right side of history, I suppose.
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20: Good morning with the Highland Radio News at 10 o'clock. I'm Ryan Brawley. A Donegal deputy is calling for a dedicated support scheme to help inshore fishermen deal with financial pressures and the impact of climate change. Sinn Féin fisheries spokesperson Padraig McLaughlin wants the Minister for Agriculture to work with fishing representatives to establish an inshore fishery stabilisation and climate adaptation programme. Minister Martin Hayden pointed to a €20 million allocation in the budget as action towards fishers in the Dáil yesterday. Deputy McLaughlin pushed back on that point.
21: There was an announcement made in the budget of €20 million. Now, €20 million, you know, when you look at the scale of the crisis in our fishing communities, wouldn't even scratch it. But the problem is the inshore fishermen and the islands fishermen haven't a clue if there's anything in the Burkery report for them. And inshore fishermen suspect there's nothing in that report for them. Remember, they didn't benefit from the Brexit Adjustment Reserve Fund. They didn't get any fuel subsidies, tie-up schemes, nothing, because they weren't affected in the way that offshore was, but they were affected.
20: The HSE is preparing for the cancellation of non-urgent healthcare services across hospitals and community settings ahead of a work stoppage next week. The action stems from a dispute following the expiry of the previous public sector pay agreement in June, which is yet to be renewed. Emily Keegan has more.
5: HSE West Northwest says routine hospital procedures, outpatient appointments and community-based services are expected to be affected. These include day services, primary care clinics and other scheduled appointments. Emergency departments, ambulance services, although with reduced capacity, and other critical time-sensitive treatments including urgent cancer care and dialysis will continue. Anyone requiring urgent medical attention is advised not to delay calling 999 or 112 or attending an emergency department. The HSE says GPs, out-of-hours GP services and pharmacies will also remain available.
20: Donegal is to receive almost €1 million for mental health services in Budget 2027. The funding will support the establishment of a 9-person early intervention in psychosis team in the county. Donegal Deputy Panthecope Gallagher has welcomed the allocation, emphasising the importance of providing early support to people experiencing psychosis for the first time. He says timely access to specialist assessment, treatment and care can play a crucial role in recovery and long-term well-being. The latest investment follows €1.3 million announced in Budget 2026 for the development of a crisis resolution team and the Solace Cafe in Donegal. Families are facing delays arranging funerals because of growing pressures on the country's post-mortem services. A shortage of pathologists and mortuary staff means some hospitals can't release bodies back to families within a reasonable time frame. Experts say there are also questions over who is in charge of the whole process, as responsibility sits between the Department of Health, Justice and the HSE. Dennis McCauley, president of the Irish Coroner Society, says funerals here could take as long as held as they do in England.
7: The cultural issues in relation to the Jewish faith and the Muslim faith, any delay is even more acute in relation to the way they deal with their dead relative also. So it is, we're going maybe towards the system in England having to wait a long time. It affects the quality of care in our health services.
20: Donegal County Councillors have received the first draft of the proposed effective concrete block scheme for social housing. However, the draft doesn't include a timeline for implementation or the issue of foundations being resolved. Las Cahirla of the Inishowen Municipal District, Councillor Martin McDermott, says it would be difficult to address foundations at this stage following the recent publication of a review of the IS 465 standard. He says he remains cautiously optimistic about the scheme, but warns that further work is needed, particularly around the costs faced by the council in remediating the homes.
22: I think it's good news for people that's living in social houses that are defective. It is finally, you know, we've got finally to a point where we as a council can start looking at these houses and start making arrangements to get houses fixed and to get people out of very, very bad houses that they're living in. But I would say with a little bit of caution, Ryan, as well, that this will take some time. This will take a bit of time before we're at that point. And also, I think it's vitally important for us as a council that we make sure that the costs entailed when we are remediating these houses, that it doesn't leave any outstanding costs with Donegal County Council.
20: And the weather, a breezy start this morning with sunshine and scattered showers with a westerly breeze, rather windy at times through to the evening with highs of 11 to 13 degrees. And that's all for the newsroom for now. Back with headlines at 11 o'clock. The obituary notices for this Friday morning, October the 9th. The death has taken place of Samuel McFadden, Swilly View, Lochnagan Heights, Letterkenny and formerly Umerfad, Creaslaw. House is strictly private to family and close friends only, please. Funeral Mass in St Michael's Church, Creaslaw on Sunday at 11 a.m. Burial afterwards in Doe Cemetery. Funeral Mass can be viewed live on mcn.live. Family flowers only, please. Donations in lieu, if desired, to the Donegal Hospice, care of any family member, or James Harkin, funeral director. The death has occurred of John Bonner, 50, St Cummins Hill, Killybegs. Remains reposing at his residence today from 1 p.m. until 9 p.m. and tomorrow from 1 p.m. to 7 p.m. House private at all other times. Funeral Mass on Sunday at 11 a.m. in St Mary of the Visitation Church, Killybegs, followed by burial in the local cemetery. Mass will be streamed live at mcn.live. The death has occurred of Bernard Barney Gibson, 5, Derrick View, Castle Finn, and formerly Ardbaheen St Johnston. Bernard will repose at his late residence today from 11 a.m. to 10 p.m. The funeral cortege will leave his late residence at 10 a.m. tomorrow morning, proceeding via Lifford and Port Hall to St. Baheen's Church, St. Johnston, for 11 a.m. Requiem Mass followed by interment in the adjoining cemetery. Family Flowers Only Please donations, if desired, to the Asthma Society, care of any family member, or Kelly's Funeral Directors, Oakfield Rafoe. The death has taken place of Mary McDade, née Mulconroy, Station House, Fox Hall, New Mills, reposing at her late residence from 2 p.m. today. Rosary at 9 p.m. Shuttle bus in operation from Glenswilly National School at 5 p.m. today. Funeral Mass tomorrow at 11 a.m. in St. Columba's Church, Glenswilly, with burial afterwards in Kilfeek Cemetery. Family time on the morning of the funeral, please. The death has taken place of Patricia Houston, née Kelly, Skelmersdale, England, and formerly Strabane, reposing at Quigley's Funeral Home on Sunday from 6:30 p.m. to 8:30 p.m. Funeral leaving the funeral home on Monday at 9:30 a.m. for Requiem Mass in St. Mary's Church, Melmount at 10 a.m. Interment afterwards in the adjoining cemetery. The Requiem Mass can be viewed live via the parish webcam. The death has occurred of Rita Hunter, née Harper, 14 New Street, Claddy, and formerly from Drumban, Castle Finn, reposing at the family home. Funeral from the family home tomorrow at 11:30 a.m. for Requiem Mass at 12 noon in St. Columba's Church, Donnyloop, interment afterwards in the adjoining churchyard. The death has taken place of Helen O'Donnell, née Ferry, Fulcara, and formerly Mina Queuing, Guidoor, and Edinburgh, Scotland. House private, please. Funeral Mass tomorrow at 11 a.m. in the Sacred Heart Church, Dunluce, followed by burial in the adjoining graveyard. The Funeral Mass can be viewed live on Kieran Rorty Funeral Director's Facebook page and on the church webcam via MCN Media. The death has occurred of Ian Samuel Jessamine, Westtown, Malin Head. Ian's remains are at the Oratory, Conley Homes, Malin Town. Funeral from there tomorrow at 10:30 a.m. for 12 p.m. funeral service in Lily Hill Crematorium, Letterkenny, followed by cremation. Family time from 9 p.m. tonight. 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The death has taken place of Stephen Duffy, Ruski, Convoy, and formerly of Victoria Bridge, Strabane. The funeral service will take place today at 1 p.m. in St. Columb's Cathedral, Londonderry, followed by burial in St. Anne's Church Graveyard, Manellan, Crossroads, County Donegal. Family Flowers Only Please donations in lieu, if desired, to the Donegal Hospice, care of Terence McClintock, Funeral Director. For family information and more details regarding wakes and funerals, please go to highlandradio.com.
4: Cold out there, like the water was splashing up over us like we were in the 100 metre backstroke. 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I don't know what it is about this training. It just makes me feel part of something more. But yeah, just went for a quick dip last night, you know. The Reserve Defence Forces. Apply now at military.ie.
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1: Yes, indeed. Let us get to some of those opinions. It's a disgrace that the €102 million is given to Horse and Greyhound Racing, says the listener. Greyhound racing is cruel and both encourage gambling, which is a terrible addiction. A pathetic answer from Senator Flynn. Ask Eileen who she thinks the rich people are who are benefiting from the horse racing industry windfall. Greg, can you ask your listeners, are they having issues with milk going sour? Thanks. This is a bit of a random one. Are you finding that your milk is going sour quicker than it should? Maybe your temperature needs a slight tweak in your fridge. I don't know. Aquila says, we watch RTE for the toy show. Well, my daughter watches it. I sit scrolling on my phone and I do pay my license, but I'm not sure why. Because it's the right thing to do, I suppose. You're supposed to pay it whether you watch it or not. A caller says, I'm a single pensioner in my mid-70s living in Donegal and I'm quite happy with what we got this week. I feel I cannot complain. I live well, love to shop and happy to be alive. And I'm glad to hear that. And I just want to be very clear that, and I tried to frame this earlier in the week with the budget discussions, it's very important that we hear what's working well as well. Do you know what I mean? I don't just want this to be an echo chamber of, you know, everything that needs to be improved. We have to talk about that too. That's the function of shows like this. But if things are working well, if things are positive out there too, we want to reflect that. And I'm really pleased that you texted in. It's your experience and it's valid, of course. We should bring back the matrons to the hospitals. They knew who was working and kept everything right. Yeah, indeed, that's one option. The last pension increase for pensioners living alone was in 2019, and for pensioners living alone this time, it's gone up €3. It's impossible for pensioners to be able to survive alone with a €3 increase. The cost of living has increased so much more than €3. I find I'm now turning to my family for financial support, which, I mean, if it was my dad's and mom or mom, you know, I wouldn't have an issue with that, but you shouldn't feel that's what you have to do. It cost $30 million in security for Donald Trump's couple of days here. That's why RTE lost out. I'm not sure those things are connected, but I take your point. People are complaining about the budget, says another listener. They don't know what poverty is. I was born in the 50s and things were so tight that we couldn't afford a vegetable. The amount of 100,000 euro cars I see driving up and down my road is shocking. People don't know how to budget. Well, the people who are driving expensive cars aren't the people that we're talking about here. You know, there are 300,000 children living in poverty in this country. There are many people who are sitting with an empty tank that they haven't been able to fill their oil for 6 months. People who are going to, on Monday morning, the pay-as-you-go meter is going to be whistling at them like nobody's business, and they simply won't have money to top up. Maybe they're already in arrears. You know, we're not talking about the people that are well off. There are different groups of individuals in this country. There are those that are well off. There are the sort of, I suppose, the working poor as they're described. And then there are those who are living in abject poverty and are struggling every single day simply to feed themselves and are making significant choices between, you know, food or heat, for an example. So I understand where you're coming from, but seeing expensive cars is not reflective of the country as a whole. Give the money to countries to buy bombs to kill innocent people, says another listener who I suspect is speaking ironically. Data centres, 15 cent per kilowatt. Household charge, 40 cent per kilowatt. Nobody mentions the data centres in the budget. Eileen's not elected. She does not speak for anyone but herself. Well, she does, but I understand where you're coming from. Now, Bonkrana Garda to receive a bravery award. I just wanted to mention this. Garda Stephen McGonigal is to receive a life-saving bravery award for rescuing a man from the Crana River at Swan Park, Bonkrana. He's among 15 people from Donegal being honoured by Water Safety Ireland. The ceremony takes place on Tuesday, the 13th of October. Well done, Stephen. Very well deserved. Now, Donegal Down Syndrome Ireland are hosting their Cars and Coffee event. This is always very, very popular. Get along, by the way, if you like good coffee, some lovely bakes and lovely cars as well. It's this Sunday, and it is from 12 noon to 2 p.m. at Carrigart Parochial Hall. Donations welcome at the door. Tickets will be on sale for a raffle as well. And there's always fantastic raffle prizes. So I'm sure we'll be down there at some point as well too, because it's a lovely afternoon. So whether you are from the Carrigart, Downings, you know, Glen, Cranford area, get along to it, or even travel to it, because it is really nice. Loads of lovely cars, especially if you like the older vintage cars. Some fantastic tea and coffee as always, but also some delicious stuff to eat as well. And you're supporting Down Syndrome Ireland. So get along to that. That's this Sunday between 12 noon and 2 p.m. Carrigart Parochial Hall. There's loads of parking, great access, etc., etc. Now, if you're not aware, we have a weekly podcast that accompanies this programme. 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Just search The Greg Hughes Show, and you can watch them now actually on Spotify as well. So we release new episodes every Friday at 11 a.m. And in the latest edition of The Greg Hughes Podcast, I sit down with Bishop Donal McKeown for a wide-ranging and fascinating conversation about his life, his faith, the challenges facing the Catholic Church and his thoughts on the future. It's an opportunity to get to know the man behind the title, with some personal reflections and an open discussion about the issues that matter. We begin with a little preview for you, and it is with the prospect of retirement. Having reached the age of 75, Bishop McKeown is now at the point where bishops are required to offer their resignation to the Pope. He's done that. Here's a flavour of our conversation, and don't forget, you can hear the full interview on the Greg Hughes podcast, wherever you get podcasts from, 11 today.
9: Yes, I suppose you're officially appointed by the Pope. That was whenever I was appointed as auxiliary in Down and Connor, or appointed to Derry, you got a parchment, one from John Paul the II for my Down and Connor posting, one from Pope Francis for my movement to Derry here. So you're appointed by the Pope. And in order to prevent some old guy at 95 saying, leave me alone, I'm fit to do this job, I'm not moving, the Vatican says, by 75, you must offer your resignation. Sometimes people are asked to stay on longer periods of time than I was, but I certainly had guts of 18 months after turning 75. And I'm very conscious that running any organisation, a business, a school, a political party, a country, a diocese, whatever, leadership is stressful. And at a certain stage in life, unless you are an exceptional person, you're past your sell by date by 75. And I'm also conscious of the need for new energy, a new chapter in these difficult circumstances that we face. And I'm quite perfectly happy that a younger man should take up the load and the responsibility. And that's one of the symbols you do during the handover ceremony that we had last Sunday. The crozier is the bishop's staff, and you hand that over to the new man as a symbol of the responsibility that he, as the shepherd of the Diocese of Derry, in that spirit, takes on the new responsibility. And I'm perfectly happy to let that burden be lifted from my shoulders.
1: Indeed. And one of the first questions asked of him, because we interviewed him briefly on the radio, actually, I say briefly, we had a nice chat, but instantly the messages were coming in, Bishop, and the questions were surrounding the amalgamation of parishes. It's an ongoing discussion right across the country. Some areas are more advanced than others. There's been quite a bit of pushback here in the Northwest, but also we as a country and the church itself is facing realities. You talked of doing a business. You couldn't run a massive big car plant without new people coming into that business.
9: That's correct. And certainly you find there's amalgamation of hospitals, amalgamation of schools, amalgamation of all sorts of local government areas, north and south at different times. Yeah, those are just structural issues. But I think we miss the point of church if we focus too much on ourselves and our structures. We end up becoming an organisation, which is an organisation for the organisation's sake, which is missing the point completely. It really is meant to be focused on the mission of Jesus to the world, and let God worry about the future of the church. Our job is, in the present circumstances in which we find ourselves, to do our very best for those who are most in need of good news and healing. And certainly talking to parishes round about the diocese here, what they would notice in many cases is number of young people beginning to come to church again. Smallish numbers, but so dissatisfied by the failure of the secular agenda to deliver any community, any inspiration, any sense of beauty, any sense of hope for the future. I mean, there are young people who are demanding something more, and they're, in some numbers, coming to church saying, okay, what has Jesus got to offer? Because we haven't really heard it before. So I'm not concerned about the future of the church as an organisation. The organisation is there at the service of the mission of getting good news out to those who, the gospel says, are harassed and dejected, like sheep without a shepherd. And our streets are full of them. People with addiction problems, people with mental health issues, people who are burdened by their past, and some burdened by the past troubles, things they were involved in, things they saw. So I think our job is to say, let's focus on the needs of people for grace and hope and healing, and leave the structures of the church really on the edges as something that has to be dealt with, yes, but it's not really the important thing, because I don't like parishes saying, oh, it's going to be very hard for us, or priests saying, it's going to be very hard for us. Sorry, it's very hard for so many people out there, because of poverty, the gap between rich and poor, the stuff on the media, parents' concerns about children, the struggles that teachers have with neurodiversity and all sorts of other things, and very individual approaches to education. So I think it's a difficult time, and the last thing people need is church complaining about us and poor us and the problems we face. Get out of it. Get over it, guys. Get out there and step into the work. That's the main thing.
6: You referenced about younger people coming back to the church or coming into the church, and it doesn't really surprise me. And I think there's a wider societal thing going on. And if I were to try and drill it down, it's to, well, who am I? What am I part of? What's my purpose, you know, outside of a phone screen? Because I think for an awful lot of young people now, their identity really is what they portray through a camera and a device they hold on their hands. And it's kind of shallow and it's empty and it's hollow. And I'm not surprised that we're seeing an increase in anxiety and other issues with younger people. Do you put any weight into what I've just outlined? And do you think that is a driver as younger people try to get some meaning in life?
9: I read a book recently, you may have heard the name of it, The Anxious Generation by Jonathan Haidt, H-I-D-T, which really focuses very much on that, how the whole focus on the screen has stopped us being pushed out to have to face situations, to have disagreements, to build up relationships, to have arguments, to say sorry, to ask for forgiveness, all of those things that you have to learn, particularly whenever you're in teenage years. And if you spend too much time in a virtual world, having all your friends around the world and nobody around the corner,

0: no longer being involved in church. What has Jesus got to offer? So it's a real challenge for us to be out there engaging with the real questions that young people are asking. I remember one of the phrases I liked from G.K. Chesterton when I was a school teacher in Belfast, it's always better to be unhappy with the right questions than happy with the wrong answers. So church doesn't come along with pat answers. Jesus didn't come along with pat answers. Somebody asked him, who's my neighbour? I'll tell you a story, now go and think about it. I think Jesus gives us a challenge to broaden our minds, to move away from that one-dimensional world about the pound on the ground when I'm around rather than pie in the sky when I die, as the famous Muhammad Ali at one stage said. So how can we enable the message of Jesus to engage with the questions that young people are asking, but to begin with their questions? Because Jesus asked plenty of questions. John the Baptist had some disciples and they saw Jesus coming along and two of them followed him. He turned around and said, what are you looking for? And in some ways, that's one of the questions I think we have to age with the answers of young people to that question. Or similarly, the two disciples on the resurrection day walking to Emmaus, their faces downcast, Jesus says, what is it you're talking about? What's in your hearts today, lads? I can be engaged with where you are and begin to take you on a journey of discovery where you have the right to choose how you respond to what you're hearing. So I'm perfectly happy that there's a huge amount of disillusionment and it's an opportunity for church to be authentic. I read a caption to an article in one of the London papers just last weekend. Somebody says, I confess I've turned to full fat Catholicism. Which I like as a phrase.
1: It's a counter to one of my favourite phrases, a la carte Catholicism, yes. Too, which is what many of us are guilty of. Yeah, so that's part of the conversation with Bishop Donald McKeown. We'll try and keep the guests on the podcast as diverse as possible. It's an interesting chat. We'll learn more about his life, what drew him to the church, etc. It's all available for you at 11 o'clock to download. Obviously, listen to Hyland, listen to John Breslin and the rest of the crew. But it's just there for whenever you want to have a listen. 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It's very useful because it helps spread the word out there. And we're always charting really high on the national podcast charts, which is fantastic, really, because it means that these people's stories are reaching loads of ears around the country and around the world, in fact, as well. Okay, so that's live for you from 11. Let's take a break. Good luck if you're playing the bingo today.
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8: Now, there's a really interesting event coming up at the ATU in Letterkenny on Monday. It's Lindsay Clancy Open Discussion taking place. The Lindsay Clancy case is a high-profile criminal case in America involving a mother from Massachusetts who was accused of killing her three young children in January of 2023. The case attracted widespread attention because of the question about her mental health, postpartum depression and criminal responsibility. Vazula Mimon, co-president of ATU Donegal Law Society and final year law student, is with us in studio. Good morning to you.
9: Good morning, Greg.
8: Beg your pardon, yes?
9: Yeah, my name is Fazul Mamong. I'm the co-president of ATU Law Society.
8: Brilliant to have you with us. And Abbas Mahmoud.
10: I'm the serving secretary of the ATU Law Society.
8: Lovely stuff. Right, why this, and I'll start with you, Abbas, why this topic, why this discussion?
10: The reason we chose to form an open discussion on the Lindsay Clancy trial is we believe that there's many different perspectives that come down to the case in more than one ways. There's a lot of discourse to be had, and we at the Law Society are always trying to promote a level of educational discussion and focus more so on trending topics that people will find interesting and that people have shown a lot of public interest in.
8: Yeah, because this is one of those trials, notwithstanding the tragedy, of course, don't get me wrong, but this is one of those trials that crossed over.
10: 100%.
8: And you do get some of them, not all of them. A lot of people watch court TV and would know a lot, but there's not many trials cross over sort of into general public discourse.
10: When we think about public trials that have crossed over, such as the likes of O.J. Simpson, for example, when we look at cases like this, there is usually more than one perspective to it, and there's always some level of discourse. Even years later, people are still talking about what they think should have been done, how this could have been prevented in more ways than one. Mm. So as a law society, what our aim is to do is promote a level of respectful discourse among people, allow them to kind of hash out their own individual opinions. And of course, as we say in legalese, audiatur in partem, which means hear both sides in any type of legal argument.
8: Fazula, what is the nature of the conversation then? Because, of course, we are in Ireland. You guys are studying Irish law, which you can port to other countries, of course, if you wish, to some extent. But we're talking about not only a case in the United States, but in a specific state of the United States. So is there still value in discussing sort of the legal implications of some of this subject matter in Ireland?
9: Definitely. I think that it's a matter of jurisprudence because, you know, if a judgment is passed in Massachusetts, it's going to be binding on the courts of Massachusetts because, and see, in America, every other state has its own jurisdiction and they have judicial discretion. So they don't have to follow the laws passed by Massachusetts court. But I feel it's important for jurisprudence, although it may have no effect on Ireland. Judges may use this case as an observation. But again, are we going to see a similar case to Lindsay Clancy in Ireland? Probably not.
8: Mm. But in law and in life, it's not what you believe, it's what you can prove, right?
10: 100%.
8: So how then do, in a case like this where there's a lot of feeling and emotion, how does that sit then with the legal realities, Abbas?
10: What we're trying to do, even today and obviously come Monday the 12th, is we're trying to first make sure everyone's on the same page, just run through the facts of the case, which we have condensed into a criminal breakdown, as Faiz has prepared, and a psychiatric breakdown, which is obviously touching on Lindsay Clancy's medical history and obviously the various mental conditions which she was diagnosed with and some which she wasn't. What we're trying to do is bring everyone up to speed. Obviously, not everyone's big on social media. Not everyone's heard of the case in the same light. We're trying to touch on the facts and then allow a level of respectful discourse between people. You know, we're trying to ensure that everyone is on the same page. Everyone understands all the primary facts of the case. We all have a timeline of events as to what happened, what we 100%, without a shadow of a doubt, can claim took place.
8: Yeah, what's interesting about a trial like this, and I talked about the emotional side of things, mm-hmm. Fazula, is... Yeah. You know, say, for instance, if this was a bench trial versus a jury trial, right? So you've a jury trial where you can appeal to emotions and what have you, whereas in a bench trial, if it's just a judge, I'm not sure if that they're applicable in Massachusetts, whereby it would be just purely down to the law, the law interpretation, either of the two of you. But even matters like that, I think, are quite interesting to discuss and tease out.
9: Well, if you have a system of law that's purely based on judges,
8: mm-hmm.
9: in that case I feel justice is compromised because you don't have morals in case, and that is a topic that jurisprudence addresses. Why is there a law? Is this law immoral or not? If this judgment is passed, what are going to be the moral consequences of it, and what are going to be the legal consequences? This is why whenever juries are in a bench, they're expected to not, you know, look over the case, or they're expected to not know of the law. It's coming from the human perspective of those juries. So this is what I think.
8: Abbas?
10: And even when we look at the composition of the Lindsay Clancy trial, there has been controversy about the kind of gender split, in the sense that there were, I think, 3 men and 9 women. Yes. Of course, the jury deadlocked 11-1, with 11 finding her not guilty and only 1 finding her guilty. But even then, the judge has refused to believe the claim that she's not to be found guilty for the murder of her 3 children, you know.
8: I think it's brilliant that we have people interested in law and studying law at this level, like you two guys.
10: Thank
8: locally,
10: you.
8: Right? Thank I think you. That's fantastic. So what I'm getting at there is that there might be families of those listening whose younger people have an interest in law, and they might be really quite interested to know that this type of conversation amongst people like yourselves is happening locally.
10: 100%.
8: Do you know what I mean? So maybe this is a pathway. So is there any age restriction in relation to that?
10: None.
8: So say if someone was in transition year, for an example.
10: No. This event is completely open to the public. Anyone can walk in. You can bring your parents, you can bring your friends, you can bring your boyfriend, you can bring your girlfriend, you can bring anyone you want. Everyone is 100% welcome. We are trying to accommodate everyone, and we're trying to engage in a level of public discourse within the community. Everyone is welcome. There's no age restrictions. You don't have to be a student. Anyone is welcome to come in, drop their thoughts, or if they don't want to, just hear both sides of the argument and observe.
9: Exactly. And it's in room 1401 this coming Monday. Event doors open at 6, event starts at 7, and we're obviously going to have tea, coffee, and snacks.
10: Someone will be outside the ATU to guide everyone in and obviously make sure everyone's settled in.
8: It's interesting because it kind of blurs the lines too of what a victim is. And, you know, in defending Lindsay, do you forget the fact that
9: lives
8: were lost as well. And I think it's a really interesting case.
10: The loss of three young lives, I think, must remain central to any discussion on the Lindsay Crancy trial. We cannot overlook that, especially as a society, even though we can promote a level of discourse and we can talk about a level of medical responsibility versus criminal responsibility and medical negligence. But we cannot ever overlook the loss of three young lives that were taken that night. Mm. It is something that we can't, as a society, we can't move past. And it is central to any discussion on the Lindsay Clancy case.
8: Mm. In a case like this, from your experience so far, guys, does it put a prosecution in a difficult position in that they may well feel that, you know, there are mitigating circumstances, but they also do have to argue the case? You know, I can imagine if you were a prosecution lawyer, it becomes quite morally difficult for yourself. Do you get where I'm coming from? So you might believe... Mm. You might be sitting there listening to the defence and you might believe, right, there are some mitigating circumstances here, but I'm charged with actually putting this woman away for a very long time and finding her responsible. I just would always think as a prosecution lawyer, it would be an interesting dilemma.
9: I did read articles about people giving backlash to the prosecution lawyer. Now, the facts that I've read are strictly from the case files.
8: Yes.
9: But I've seen articles that said, you know, I've also seen articles that said $1 million were raised for Lindsay Clancy.
8: I just think there comes a point if you're prosecuting that you would say, what am I doing here?
9: Yes.
10: You know,
8: I'm listening to the evidence. And
9: but again, lawyers,
8: what you have to do.
9: Lawyers love controversy.
10: Yeah, no.
8: You have Cormac Cunahan. He is the ATU solicitor and lecturer as well too. Yes. So there'll be lots of good legal talk. People love this.
10: Yes.
8: Like, people love this stuff, you know. Aye. Yeah, okay, right. So
10: We will also have Dr. Muntaha Majeed. She holds a diploma in clinical psychiatry and around a master's in public health, and she has over 20 years of experience in the psychiatric and medical field. Both our experts, obviously, Mr. Cormac Conahan and Dr. Muntaha Majeed, they will help enlighten us and explore different perspectives in each of their respective fields, being how the law would respond and versus how explaining the medical history, obviously, of Lindsay Clancy. And they'll help us shine a new light on this case, and they'll be beacons of information for the general public to obviously come in, ask questions about postpartum depression, postpartum psychosis, the charges which Lindsay was convicted of, the legal process she's been going through, why we're only hearing about this event now when it took place in I think it was January 24th, 2023. You know, so we've really tried our best as a society to obviously make this as informative as possible. There's people who are much more qualified to talk about these issues than we are. We're only students, but we are trying to promote a level of informative discussion and a level of public discourse, of course, amongst students, amongst young people, amongst any members of the community who are interested in attending.
8: Yeah, exactly. And then it points questions to the failures of society more generally. Fazula, final year law student, what's next for you then? Like, you finish up here.
9: I'm either going to do a master's in law and finance in Trinity, or...
8: Could you go into law straight away, but you choose to do the master's, or what you have to get a...
9: You can directly sit your FE1s after...
8: But you might go down the master's route.
9: I want to do my master's.
8: More money. Money joking. Abbas, what about you? Your third year.
10: I'm third year with
8: three
10: a...
8: Five, my name.
10: There's an optional fourth year, which I'm considering doing just to kind of round up with a level eight. But afterwards, I'm probably thinking of going to the King's Inn, sitting the bar exam. And I'm I am thinking of doing lecturing as well. I really do think it is a really nice profession, but I do want to kind of have more than one job, you know, be a hopefully a barrister and be able to do lecturing as well.
8: And is that prosecutional defence?
10: I haven't figured that out yet, oh, you know, on. But I'd say I'd mostly want to do prosecution.
8: What about you, Fazula? Prosecution, defence?
9: I plan to be a solicitor.
8: Okay, right. You're not going to go into the courts and try cases. What does that mean? Does that mean it would be defence by default? What do you mean?
9: It depends on your role. Like, you can be a chief state solicitor.
8: Yeah, so which would you prefer?
9: I would love working for the civil service.
8: Okay.
9: But again, the top firms, like, are private, so
8: still got but you know what, the 2 years have left your options open, haven't you? Can do whatever you want. Brilliant stuff. Right, Monday the 12th of October, 6, doors open at 6, event at 7, very accessible for everyone. It's in room 1401 and it's an open discussion is encouraged, or you can sit and observe.
9: Yeah,
8: and if you have an interest in this case, I think the law, responsibility, mental health, there's something for everyone here. Is that all right, lads?
10: Aye.
9: Yeah.
8: Thank you so very much. Lovely having you in.
9: Could I also add one more thing? We would also like to thank the contribution of the rest of our committee members. So Caitlin Whaley, the co-president with me, Julianne O'Hanlon, the vice president, and Yusuf Ghaffar, the treasurer.
10: Without their contributions, this wouldn't be possible. Yes. Without the work they've put in and the amount of help they've given us. And we'd also like to thank both our experts, Mr. Cormac Conahan from our very own ATU and Dr. Muntaha Majeed, for both their time and, of course, their expertise and experience in the field. We really appreciate it. And we'd really appreciate any members of the public who are interested in partaking in our event.
8: Thank you very much indeed.
9: Thank you.
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8: A breezy start this morning with sunshine and scattered showers, with a westerly breeze rather windy at times through to the evening. I'm joined in studio by Yvonne Bowl, bank manager with Bank of Ireland. A busy, busy branch you have down there. Yvonne, always lots of activity.
18: It is indeed, and good morning. morning, and thanks, Greg, for having me this morning. It's great to get on to promote the Sunflower Children's Hospice, so thank you for that.
8: Well, let's talk about the efforts that, part of the efforts that you're involved in, and that's a coffee morning.
18: Yeah, so basically we have 300 staff between 35 branches over 8 counties from basically Donegal right down to Galway. So we're going to be involved in fundraising. But next Friday in the branches, Friday the 16th of October, we're going to have a coffee morning, and we're inviting all our customers, local community. This coffee morning will take place in 15 branches in Donegal, Sligo, Leitrim and Roscommon. So that's the start of it. So that's a part we're going to play. So we're really encouraging everybody to drop into the branch. Come in, take your money, take your phones. We have QR codes. We're going to have tea, coffee, treats, and there's raffles. So it's going to be a big event, and we're really looking forward and proud to be involved in this.
8: Yeah, it's nice for the staff too, isn't it?
18: To sort of
8: feel so integrated in something so important as well.
18: Absolutely.
8: There's a lot of pressure at work, and it's nice to feel that you're able to be part of something. And the Sunflower Children's Hospice provides essential care for children and young people with life-limiting illnesses. It also supports their families as well. It's one of those remarkable organisations that you may not know much about until such time as you need their services.
18: Absolutely, and I suppose we became aware of it last year, and we were involved in fundraising for the hospice for the adults in Mayo and Roscommon. So when the opportunity came up for us to be involved in the children's hospice, obviously that's something that's close to everybody's hearts as parents. All of us, we all know people that have children that are sick, and to be able to provide another facility like this in our area that's going to basically reach from Donegal to Galway, it's a fantastic facility. It's the only other one that's going to be outside Dublin, so it's going to be fantastic. Fantastic facility for the children and their families through such a difficult time. So it's a great facility, so we're delighted to be involved in helping to raise funds for that.
8: Yeah, for sure. Stay there, because Cathy Kelly from Carndonagh, whose son Timothy has hydrocephalus and a profound learning disability, he's 12 years of age, and Cathy Kelly joins me now. Good morning, Cathy.
19: Good morning, how are you?
8: I'm doing really, really good. Cathy, now, why is this important to you? Why are you so supportive of this coffee morning for Sunflowers Children's Hospice in the west of this country?
19: Do you know what? We have used Laurelin in Dublin, and usually whenever you go to Dublin, at the expense of Dublin is colossal. Trying to entertain your kids, the other kids you brought with you and whatever. So to get it on the west, when everything is so Dublin-centralised, to get it on the west of the country, to drive down and have the nice kind of the Atlantic way for the most part down this side, it's going to be amazing. It's going to be a nicer drive. We're going to have a state-of-the-art facility. Hopefully it's going to be better than Dublin whenever we get all these coffee mornings done. The families that's going to use it, it's going to be amazing for them as well.
8: Now, of course, it is. Of course, it is being developed in Mayo. We'd love one in every county, wouldn't mm-hmm. we? But there's not necessarily a need. There's a critical mass, and this is where the location, the best location, it's been determined for the West Coast. It's not on our doorstep, but still, you would argue far more accessible and hopefully more state of the art than the current facilities on the East Coast.
19: That's the hope. Dublin, for me personally, to drive to Dublin, it takes me about 6 hours. And that's not a great road now, to be fair, from Donegal to Dublin. Not that it's going to be a state-of-the-art road down to Mayo, but it's going to be a better drive. It's going to be more relaxing for me personally to drive down, because you don't have kind of the M1 or the M50 to drive on. So that can get a bit chaotic. Hopefully they're going to get some kind of service. Hopefully the ambulance can get involved and they can come and pick you up and take you down, and that'll relieve hopefully that stress.
8: Indeed. Okay. And how's Timothy doing now, Cathy?
19: So far so good. He's a wee character, I tell you. He loves getting up in the morning, going to his school. Scholarshkin have built a brand new school there. He's attending that currently. But he's just a happy wee chappy.
8: Thank you very much indeed for that. That's Cathy Kelly from Carndonagh, a perfect example, Yvonne, of why people should come out and support this event.
18: Absolutely. And if you can't make it on Friday, please feel free to call into the branches any day and the staff will support you with donating. So any day at all, you know, we want to gather as much money as possible. So we're really looking for your support and thanks. Thanks again.
8: All right. OK, I want to recap, though, because we want to make sure we catch everyone when and where and what.
18: Yeah, so the coffee morning is Friday the 16th of October in 15 branches across Donegal, Sligo, Leitrim and Roscommon. So call into your local branch and we'll give you a cup of tea and we'll take your money.
8: And what if I go in? I didn't bring any cash with me.
18: Bring your phone. We have QR code. And if all else fails, we'll debit your account.
8: Brilliant stuff. Okay, we'll mention it, remind people again on the morning of it as well. There's a lot of money to be raised gained from it. We do know, of course, that the Donegal Hospice offers home palliative care to children throughout Donegal and do fantastic work in that regard. This is an additional service to widen out the pool of children and families too. Vaughan, isn't that so critical as well, the support for the families?
18: Absolutely, because the facilities aren't just for the children, it's for the families, because it's a difficult time for everybody. So it's to make life easier and any way that, you know, you can help them. Sure, it's great. It's a great initiative.
8: Thanks so much for calling up. Really
18: Thank
8: do
18: you.
8: Appreciate it. What's the traffic like?
18: Not too bad at the moment, so get out there now if you're going.
8: Before Yvonne hits the road.
18: Exactly.
8: I want to mess. And that is Yvonne Bowl, Bank Manager with Bank of Ireland, your Letterkenny branch, right? And we want to thank Cathy Kelly from Carndonagh, who joined us a little earlier on as well. Excuse me. Right, you can make your way out. I know you're very, very busy. Thank you so much for calling up. Right, so believe it or not, it's one of those strange topics where we mentioned milk, one-line text about milk and milk going sour, and then lots of you messaged in, which is really quite interesting. This caller says, we had to throw out a lot of milk in the Dunloe area 2 weeks ago. Glad to hear it wasn't just us. A litre of milk won't break the bank. Another, there was a big batch of sour milk delivered to shops and people were told to bring back their milk with a receipt. This was last week. Simpsons, Dunn's and a number of other stores stocked the milk and advised customers to bring it back and they would be refunded. We had to dump 4 litres of milk as they were all bad. We thought we were going crazy. Again, one of those ones that you just wonder where's the reaction coming from. But here it is. Hi, just on the comment of milk going sour, I and other family members have found the same issue. Milk is well dated, but when you pour it, it either has white bits in it or it's like cream, and they've found it in a couple of stores. Listening to your text about milk going sour, I had to throw out 2 cartons of Donegal Creamery's milk dated the 5th of October. Last week, it was bought in Tesco. Another, yes, I had 4 litres of Donegal milk sour. The date was up to the 10th, so it should actually still be in date. This was in the last 10 days. I was told it was a bad batch. Greg gave a flippant response to milk going off temperature setting. I've had issues with milk being gone off on arriving home from the shop with use before date 10 days out. This has happened twice now over the last 2 weeks. It's very inconvenient, especially when you leave miles from any shop. Greg, are you going to talk about... I'll come back to that. That's a whole different topic for another day. Excuse me. I wasn't being flippant. At the time, we had 1 text about milk going sour. So I was wondering, is it possible that the listeners, it was an issue with the listeners' fridge? Since then, we've learned quite clearly, no. Greg, I have to agree with the caller about the milk. I had to dump my milk the last 2 weeks. Disgusting. Wow, okay. That's very, very interesting. Okay, thank you so much for listening, calling, texting, watching over the last week. We really enjoyed your company and it's great to be with you. And we're going to be back on Monday morning at 9 o'clock to do it all over again. If you want more content, don't forget, search the Greg Hughes podcast. And we have Bishop Donald McKeown this week, Noel Cunningham last week. Mickey Joe Hart's been there. Jason Quigley's been there. We've had amazing stories from local people. There's 50-odd episodes for you to enjoy, so get on and do that when it suits you if you're out for a walk or exercising or in the garden or whatever. Right, stay safe and stay tuned. John Breslin's around the Northwest next.
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26: Good morning. With the headlines on Highland Radio at 11 o'clock, I'm Ryan Brawley. A Donegal-based senator has said that Fianna Fáil and Fine Gael have let down ordinary people in Budget 2027. Senator Eileen Flynn joined the Greg Hughes Show's Friday panel this morning and criticised the presentation made by the government on Tuesday. She took particular aim at the cost of early years childcare, saying that she has experienced paying upwards of €1,600 for her two children. Senator Flynn also pointed to the plant strikes as an example of dissatisfaction from the general public. The strikes relate to a dispute over the public sector pay agreement, which expired in June and has not been renewed. The Public Expenditure Minister is facing renewed criticism from secondary school teachers as a result of that. The ASTI says this week's budget announcement won't do enough to support teachers struggling with the rising cost of living. The union says planned strike action will go ahead next Wednesday and again on the 21st of October unless the government provides assurances on pay rises. There's renewed concern about staffing levels in the country's autopsy services. It's causing increased waiting times for bodies to be released to families for funerals, according to the Irish Coroner Society. In some cases, pathologists are having to be flown in to carry out postmortems. President of the Society, Dennis McCauley, says the problems in the system are causing extra upset for families. 3.3 million passengers travelled through Dublin Airport in September. Just shy of 29 million people passed through the doors during the first 9 months of the year, up 4% on 2025. Of them, around 17 million people travelled through Terminal 1. The most popular routes in September were Heathrow, Amsterdam, Manchester and Malaga. And spending on Ticketmaster more than doubled last month as people looked to snap up Oasis tickets. The latest Bank of Ireland spending pulse shows a 137% increase in spending on the site when September compared to the same month last year, while Westlife's residency at the Three Arena in Dublin resulted in a 40% jump in hotel spending and a 16% increase for bars in Dublin One. Shoppers are continuing to look for bargains with an almost 90% jump in spending on online marketplaces. And that's all for the newsroom for now. We'll be back with headlines again at midday.
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2: 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Right here. Right now. Right now. John Breslin. 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
3: It is Around the Northwest through until 1 with me, John Breslin. 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

free to get in touch with the show by text or WhatsApp or email or on our socials, or just pop your head in the door if you like. I was watching Celebrity Traitors on BBC last night. Just wanted to see what it was like, because there's a really good cast there. A lot of well-known faces, so I just wanted to see what they were like and how they're getting on. Very entertaining. Richard E. Grant bit the dust. There was almost a landslide vote. It was almost unanimous that he was going. Mind you, he did come straight out, straight away, after he was selected and said, I'm a traitor, which you don't really do. Even if he was trying to be funny, I don't know what his strategy was, but it didn't work. And he bit the bullet last night. And then Mahala was next. And Julie reckoned that she was winking at him before the vote. So I'm not sure if it was that that sealed her fate or... Anyway, Julie said it was traitor on traitor. And the actual... remaining traitors are Maya Jama and James Sacaster and Hannah Fry. Hannah could be the next to go because the spotlight seems to be shifting towards her, and she just has a wee bit too much to say, and I'm just not sure she's going to carry it off. But anyhow, there was a bit of surprise when everybody made it down to breakfast. This is before the second around the table. Anyhow, the task was rather interesting because they had to use an ancient battering ram to break down doors in four different crypts. And there was a prize pot in each one. But there was also shields that turned out to be sort of poison chalices. And they didn't... Whoever got the shields, they wanted to keep it secret. You know, it might have been a better option maybe just to be open about it. But by the very nature of it, could you be open about it? As soon as you had a shield, I'm not too sure, but it didn't do many of them any good anyhow. And poor Mahala, and she wasn't a traitor, but she was concerned actually going into it that she was going to be next, and she tried to justify taking one of the shields during the challenge. So there's a lot of suspicions now of Hannah Fry, and we'll see how it all turns out, or we'll see how it continues on the BBC tonight.

Someone says, I never got the whole Traitors show. It's of no interest to me. I wondered if people watch it out of having nothing else to do, or do they really enjoy it? Well, maybe it's a combination. Big Brother is a better viewing this year. It's making a real comeback. Big Brother, is that on Channel 5? I think it is. The hook is, we know who the Traitors are from the get-go, and then watching the Faithfuls make painfully bad decisions based on terrible evidence. Well, isn't that the whole fun? I couldn't do it, because you spend the whole time wondering if someone is telling you the truth. And it's even worse if you're a traitor, because you've got to watch absolutely everything you say, and you're worried about how it's perceived. So I don't envy them their task. Now, is that Kelly Doherty in Lifford? Hi, happy birthday today from Granddad and Granny Margaret. Our best days.

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6: Well, the time now, 18 minutes past 11.

council buildings in Donegal will be lit up green tonight. This is part of an awareness campaign for PANS and PANDAS. PANS stands for Pediatric Acute Onset Neuropsychiatric Syndrome, and PANDAS stands for Pediatric Autoimmune Neuropsychiatric Disorders Associated with Streptococcal Infections. Bit of a mouthful, but they're both serious conditions involving neurological symptoms like difficulties with thinking or movement and psychiatric or mental health symptoms. And the symptoms might include obsessive compulsive behaviours or severely restricted eating or anxiety or sleep problems. And currently there's no specific test.

Today is also World Egg Day, and it seems that eggs are more popular than ever. And why wouldn't they be? One of the great foods, one of the few foods actually that naturally contain vitamin D, and they're a source of protein. They contain all 9 essential amino acids, and they're just very handy to have in the cupboard as a fallback. They're so versatile because, you know, everything from the French toast to an omelette or scrambled egg, and they're a great fallback. Or if you absolutely have nothing of much in for dinner, it's so handy just to stick on an omelette if you've got a few eggs there. You need very, very little to go with them to have an omelette with a little bit of cheese over the top. It's fantastic. But eggs, anyhow, yes, today is World Egg Day.

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around the Northwest this Friday. How does your dog sleep in the room with you at night? Maybe even on the bed. We thought we'd be strict when we got Archie. Absolutely not coming into the bedroom. No, he's going to stay downstairs. Ideally, out in the utility. That didn't work out. There was a lot of crying and a bit of barking. And then some more crying and some more barking. Because, you see, we got him when he was quite young. He was still essentially a pup. And then the minute we brought him into the bedroom at night, that was it. Just out like a light. Not a whimper. And that's the way it's been since. Well, apart from some noise during the night. But that's... It's not looking for attention or anything. Now, scientists have found, by the way, that those of us who sleep in the same room as our dogs are more likely to disturb their sleep than the other way around. Now, I would have thought it was the other way around, because with Archie, there's a bit of heavy breathing and some snoring. And then there'll be the occasional dream, you know, sort of nightmares. And then if there's a bit of noise outside, there'll be some barking. And occasionally there's some, I don't know, what is it, like chewing or munching, you know, that. There'll be a bit of that going on. So quite a lot when you add it up. But it seems that it's the other way around. It's not dogs disrupting our sleep. It's the other way. And they looked at 36 dogs and their owners, and they found that while humans and their dogs did become active around the same time at night, more often than not, owners actually started moving before the dogs did. So it's us disrupting their sleep rather than the other way around. And it might depend maybe on whether the dog is actually in the bed or on the floor. And Archie sleeps on the floor, thankfully. He's very hairy, so we drew the line at making it into the bed. Anyhow, this team, they're in Canada, and they found that sharing the bed with the dog didn't significantly affect sleep duration or quality. So in other words, we sleep for the same length of time and we have the same quality of sleep regardless of whether the dog's in the room. So that's a bit of a relief to have the dog in there. A lot of owners said that they felt safer and more relaxed when their dog was present.

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1: Better days are coming, if no one told you. I hate to hear you crying over the phone, dear. For 7 years running, you've been a soldier. But better days are coming. Better days are coming for you. So when the night feels like forever,

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7: The weather forecast for the northwest now. Showers today. Also, it's going to be quite windy and there'll be some sunny spells. So quite a mixture. Staying windy then overnight with scattered showers continuing.
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There's a documentary filmmaker in Derry called Eamon Kerrigan, and over the last year he's made a short documentary about the River Fawn and its fishing culture and the people connected to it and the Maboy illegal waste site. So it's really all about people that are closely connected to the river. It's already been shown at the Nerve Centre in Derry as part of Fela's On the Line Filmmakers Showcase, and it's going to be released publicly now this coming Monday. It'll be available to watch on YouTube. The Fawn flows through Clawdy and Drumahoe and then on into Lough Foyle near Maydown. So this documentary all about it and people who are closely connected to it. In other news today, Google Maps is now showing fuel prices, which is, well, this is just in Britain for the moment, and I'm guessing that this might come here, but it all depends on what's in place at the moment, because they have a system in the UK where you have to put your, it's a thing called Fuel Finder, and you have, if you own a forecourt, you have to put the, if you change the price of the fuel, you have to put it up on Fuel Finder within a half an hour. So then Google is able to use that so that it's accurate. How did we manage before Google Maps? How did we ever navigate? I'm just thinking of that fear the first time that you have to drive to a city, the first time you headed off to Galway or Dublin and had to navigate your way around. And just now it's so easy with Google Maps. You know, you put up the phone or sat nav or whatever it is, and it just, you're just a spoon fed. It is so handy. But anyhow, this will be another addition to Google Maps. So it's in the UK at the moment, not here just yet. But it makes so much sense that I'd say it's just a matter of time.

0: chatting earlier about dogs disrupting our sleep, or more to the point, us disrupting their sleep. They bring in, as a caller says, they bring in dirt, pollen, and the risk of fleas and ticks. No way should they ever share your bed. It's bad enough that they're in your house. Disgusting. And that's me told. I'm not telling Archie, though. And about maps, chatting there about Google Maps. My dad still keeps the map book in the car and will still plan his road trip with it. Well, you know what? Whatever works. And maps work fine, especially getting, you know, town to town or county to county. It's just when you get into a city that it gets tricky, and that's where Google Maps really come into their own.
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7: Thanks, John. Good afternoon. A sentencing date has been fixed for former DUP leader Geoffrey Donaldson. It follows his conviction earlier this year for child sex abuse offences, which he's seeking to appeal. The 63-year-old will be brought before Newry Crown Court for sentencing on Thursday next week. A Donegal-based senator says Fianna Fáil and Fine Gael have let down ordinary people in Budget 2027. Senator Eileen Flynn made the comments on the Greg Hughes Show's Friday panel this morning, criticising the government's presentation of the budget earlier this week. She highlighted the cost of early years childcare, saying she has personally faced bills of more than €1,600 for her two children. Senator Flynn also pointed to planned strikes as a sign of growing public dissatisfaction. The North's First Minister Michelle O'Neill says she has got no letter from the police about the Garvahy Road protests. Sinn Féin confirmed last night a number of its representatives and party members have heard from the PSNI. They're investigating an unlawful protest which blocked a contentious Orange Order parade on the mainly Nationalist Road in Portadown. But Michelle O'Neill confirmed she's yet to receive correspondence from the police. More than 3,000 new electric cars were licensed last month, an increase of 54% on September last year. The CSO says electric vehicles accounted for 42% of all new private cars licensed during the month. So far this year, more than a quarter of new cars licensed have been fully electric, up from 19% in 2025. Meanwhile, the number of new petrol and diesel cars licensed in the first 9 months of the year has fallen by more than 20%. And spending on Ticketmaster more than doubled in September as fans rushed to secure Oasis tickets. The latest Bank of Ireland spending pulse shows spending on the ticketing site rose by 137% compared with the same month last year. Meanwhile, Westlife's residency at Dublin's Three Arena contributed to a 40% increase in hotel spending and a 16% rise in spending at bars in Dublin 1. The figures also show shoppers are continuing to hunt for bargains, with spending on online marketplaces up by almost 90%. And that's all for the newsroom for now. We'll be back with the lunchtime news, sport and obituary notices at 1 o'clock.
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9: The greatest songs. All day long. John Breslin. On Highland Radio. Yeah.

About maps, one of the biggest advantages of using a physical map, says a listener, is it generates zero digital trace and location tracking. Very important in today's world of track and tracing. Well, if you're concerned about that sort of thing, absolutely. Just getting a map out, there's going to be no physical trace. It'll be very hard to trace where you went if you're just following a physical map, for sure. And lately, I've noticed Google Maps is sending me off on random side roads instead of the straight journey. Not totally reliable. It does tend to do that. I think there might be an option where you can put in, you know, using major roads only or whatever. But if you just put in the location, it could send you down a back roads and so on. Usually, it tends to take the shortest route. And somebody else says the new Google Maps are great for warning of roadworks, accidents, and traffic delays. I wouldn't be without it.

There's a night run tonight in aid of Cree. That's the heart disease and stroke charity. So it's St. Junan's GA Club, and it's leaving at 7 o'clock. If you want to join there, you can register online at creenightrun.ie. And a new Lough Swilly lifeboat will be launched tomorrow afternoon. It'll be officially named after a special ceremony. And there'll be a dedication as well. So this is at the Lough Swilly Lifeboat Station in Buncrana at 2 o'clock tomorrow. It's an Atlantic 85 class lifeboat. It actually went into service in April. It's named Davdot because it was generally funded by an English couple called Dorothy and David Robinson. They live in Horsell in Surrey, and they've contributed to various lifeboat stations over the years. But this Atlantic 85 lifeboat is one of the fastest in the RNLI's fleet. And there's room for four crew members. It has radars, so that allows the crew to operate it in poor visibility. It also have a self-righting mechanism, which is very reassuring in rough seas, I'd imagine. It has searchlight and night vision equipment and flares, so it's a real asset. So that being launched, there'll be a naming ceremony and service of dedication tomorrow at the lifeboat station at 2:00.

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1: It's Friday, October 9th. 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
5: Era a quirk too. Heshe? And a shakjeg nomage, Teresa Doyeg.

Chatting earlier about Google Maps, and another listener says Waze is the way to go. It's driver driven. You report accidents and speed cameras, to name a few. So I wasn't familiar with Waze, had to look it up. And yeah, it says it's a free community driven GPS navigation and live traffic app owned by Google. So it's obviously Google on the ball there, buying out the competition. So that's called Waze, W-A-Z-E. Now, in stories today, experts say that weight loss medication alone won't resolve the obesity crisis. And this was at the annual meeting of the Association for the Study of Obesity. There really is a meeting and an association for everything. Anyhow, they say that a combined whole of health approach is needed instead. And the late civil rights veteran Michael Canavan has been described as inspirational after his death at the age of 102. And Michael was the last survivor of the 1960s University for Derry Committee. He was a founding member of the committee alongside John Hume. And the idea was to campaign for a university for Derry. And he was also co-founder of the Derry Credit Union.

in fatal collisions. And the new report was presented at the RSA's annual conference in Dublin. The theme of this year's conference is young driver risk. So the report shows that in the past 5 years, there's in the fatal collisions here in Ireland, time of day was a significant factor. And nearly one third happened between 8 at night and midnight. And a further 21% happened between midnight and 4 a.m.

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A couple of events of note tomorrow. There's the Latin Heritage Festival. This is at the RCC in Letterkenny. Free entry. There'll be traditional dance performances, authentic Latin and Hispanic cuisine, and children's workshops. So, 1 to 5, that is tomorrow at the Regional Cultural Centre. And in Convoy, there's a clearance sale of gifts, bric-a-brac, and more besides. It's from 11 until 3 tomorrow. It's the Mary's Hall in Convoy. All proceeds going to Mary's Meals.

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1: I was all but 22, I think at the time. I'd been out on the road, lonely at night, and it'd been a while.

beer joint with a few of the guys. With this cute little country girl called Maya. And boy, let me tell you, she was the prettiest thing I'd ever seen in a pair of boots. She walked right up to me, handed me a beer. Gave me a look like, let's get out of here.

Well done, and a big congratulations to two Donegal players who are on the Irish team at the European Darts Championship, which was in the Faroe Islands. There was over 300 players competing from 37 different countries, and the Irish men's team actually came out on top. And part of that team is Jared McGlynn. Jared's from Glenfinn, so well done indeed. And then the women's team, they made it all the way to the final, just pipped by England. But that includes Denise Cassidy, who's from Fermanagh and plays for Donegal. So well done to Jared and Denise there.

0: Bradley and Brulia, and with that, happy birthday, Francie Kennedy in Donegal Town. Francie, this is from your loving wife, Carmel, and your daughter, Anne, and your son, Joe, and also your daughter-in-law, Christina.
1: Around the Northwest with Louis Walsh Opticians in the Courtyard, Letterkenny and in Fulcara. If you wear glasses and struggle with lenses that are difficult to keep clean, Louis Walsh Opticians exclusively offer SLR Crizal Natural Look Lenses, designed to reduce visible reflections, helping your glasses look clearer and more natural.
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0: Well, windy and showery today, but with some good sunny spells. And tonight, staying windy overnight with, again, scattered showers continuing to drift in from the northwest.
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Our Christmas concert has been announced, and it is on Monday, the 7th of December. It's in the Mount Errigal Hotel in Letterkenny. So there's going to be great music on the night from David James and his band, also Anor. There's Michael English, Louise Morrissey, Des Willoughby, Owen Mack, and Gráinne Gavigan. So tickets are now available from the Mount Errigal itself, also online at highlandradio.com. Or you can call the station 07491 25000 at date Monday the 7th of December in the Mount Errigal Hotel, Letterkenny.

cash draw coming up at the end of the month, so not that long to go, and it's a first prize of 10,000 euro in cash. That'd be rather tasty. They're raising money to develop their own facilities and create a permanent home with their own clubhouse. So the draw is on the 31st, and it's 10,000 euro in cash as first prize, 2,000 euro for second place, and 1,000 euro as the third prize. And yeah, just go online, win with lac.ie to get your ticket. And the best of luck. The tickets are just 20 euro each, or you can get three for 50 euro. Thank you very much for listening to the show. Hope you have a good weekend. Sinead is up next. Sinead Black sitting in for David today on Jive Time. Thanks to Carly Orr for producing. Chat to you on Monday. Oh.

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9: Good afternoon with the Highland Radio News at 1 o'clock. I'm Ryan Brawley. A look at the headlines this lunchtime. Donegal County Councillors have been given a first draft of the proposed effective concrete block scheme for social housing. There's renewed concern about staffing levels in the country's autopsy services. Donegal is to receive almost €1 million for mental health services under Budget 2027, and no injuries have been reported following two separate fires in Letterkenny yesterday. All these stories in full and more coming up, and we'll have an update of all the sport with Mark Gallagher at around a quarter past. Last one. But first, Donegal County Councillors have been given a first draft of the proposed effective concrete block scheme for social housing. However, the draft does not include a clear timeline for implementation, while the issue of foundations has also been omitted. Councillor Jack Murray says it is welcome to finally see some progress on a scheme for affected social homes. However, he says it appears lessons from the private scheme have not been learned.
10: It does seem that the government have always tried to save as much money as possible in doing this rather than having a scheme that works for everybody. We've thousands of families living in social housing that's defective. That's not acceptable. People living with black mould, people living with walls that are going to collapse. Look, we also need to see the detail of private houses, or sorry, social houses that are in private housing schemes and could be attached to another house that may not be eligible. That's something we need to learn and we need to address. So, look, as I say, it's a welcome step forward, but we still have many, many questions we need answered. And I, like all councillors, I suppose, in County Donegal, will be pushing to get the detail on that.
9: Well, Las Cahirla of the Inishowen Municipal District, Councillor Martin McDermott says including foundations at this stage would be difficult following the recent publication of a review of the IS 465 standard. He says he is cautiously optimistic about the scheme, but stresses that further work is needed, particularly around the cost the council faces remediating the properties.
11: It's great news for the people that are living in defective homes today. It is finally a scheme that we can start working at as a council. But I will say that, you know, there's a lot of work to be done yet. There's a lot of work for the council. The council have been working on this for the last couple of years, so they're in a good place to start now. They're in a good place to start tendering these houses out. We have about 80 social houses that are vacant at the moment that could be, you know, started on very, very shortly, and it would be... we'd be able to decamp people from very bad houses onto those houses when their houses are fixed. But I think there is, we do have to also think, you know, that we can't move forward unless we're 100% sure that all costs are covered for Donegal County Council. And I think there is still ambiguity around the removal or either keeping the foundations within the houses. So I think those few questions, I think there's a bit of work to be done from us as a council and from a defective concrete block committee. The department officials have confirmed to us in Dublin a number of weeks ago when we met them that they'd be back up with us in the end of October, early November. And I think that's going to be an important meeting with them here in the county to discuss and to get a very clear indication as to how we can move forward and that we can get started and to work, started getting people decanted out of houses, started getting houses fixed as soon as possible.
9: There's renewed concern about staffing levels in the country's autopsy services. It's causing increased waiting times for bodies to be released to families for funerals, according to the Irish Coroner Society. In some cases, pathologists are having to be flown in to carry out postmortems. President of the Society, Dennis McCauley, says the problem in the system is causing extra upset for families.
12: The cultural issues in relation to the Jewish faith and the Muslim faith, any delay is even more acute in relation to the way that deal with their dead relative also. So it is, we're going maybe towards the system in England having to wait a long time. It affects the quality of care in our health services. There's a situation that if a death occurs in Dublin of a child, that child has been taken out of a capital city, being transported as far as Cork to get the post-mortem done. Now, this is a very difficult situation for a family to deal with at the best of times. And then you're finding that in our capital city, we cannot get a perinatal pathologist.
9: Donegal is to receive almost €1 million for mental health services under Budget 2027. The funding will support the establishment of a 9-person early intervention and psychosis team in the county. Donegal Deputy Pat the Cope Gallagher has welcomed the allocation, emphasising the importance of providing early support to people experiencing psychosis for the first time. He says timely access to specialist assessment, treatment and care can play a crucial role in recovery and long-term well-being. The latest investment follows a €1.3 million allocated in Budget 2026 for the development of a crisis resolution team and the Solace Cafe in Donegal. No injuries have been reported following two separate fires in Letterkenny yesterday. Gardaí, alongside the fire service, responded to a report of a fire at a residential building on the Pierce Road at around 5:30. Later, Gardaí responded to a report of a fire at a residential property on the Canal Road. A spokesperson for Gardaí said neither incident is being treated as suspicious at this time. A sentencing date has been fixed for former DUP leader Geoffrey Donaldson. It follows his conviction earlier this year for child sex abuse offences, which he's seeking to appeal. The 63-year-old will be brought before Newry Crown Court for sentencing on Thursday next week. A Donegal deputy has asked the Minister for Agriculture, Food and the Marine to work with representatives of inshore fishermen to introduce an inshore fishery stabilisation and climate adaptation scheme. Sinn Féin's fishery spokesperson, Padraig McLaughlin, also asked whether the minister has engaged with European Commissioner for Fisheries and Oceans, Costas Cadis, or his office to make the case for such a scheme. Minister Martin Hayden took the question in the Dáil yesterday morning, outlining the €20 million secured for the fishing sector in next year's budget.
13: Like, the intention of the additional funding is to expand current seafood development programme schemes and to establish future support schemes for the seafood sector, taking into consideration some of the models that were successfully implemented under the Brexit Adjustment Reserve programme, adapting them as appropriate to the policy objective ultimately agreed by government, by those of us who are the policymakers, as you make the very point. The schemes developed by the department under the BAR regulation include direct transition supports for fishing vessels, seafood processors, aquaculture enterprises, fishery cooperatives and wider coastal and blue economy, together with capital here as well. But of course, we know the Berkeley report and the additional funding we secured here, the inshore are an integral part of that. And of course, it's going to be part of the solution in
14: Deputy
13: the
14: McLaughlin. Support.
9: Deputy McLaughlin said he was unsatisfied with the response and stressed that Minister for the Marine, Timmy Dooley, must engage with the EU on the issue.
15: There was an announcement made in the budget of 20 million. Now, 20 million, you know, when you look at the scale of the crisis in our fishing communities, wouldn't even scratch it. But the problem is the inshore fishermen and the islands fishermen haven't a clue if there's anything in the Berkeley report for them. And inshore fishermen suspect there's nothing in that report for them. So you have a situation where 2,000 licence holders, inshore fishermen, haven't a clue if there's going to be any financial support. Remember, they didn't benefit from the Brexit Adjustment Reserve Fund. They didn't get any fuel subsidies, tie-up schemes, nothing, because they weren't affected in the way that offshore was. But they were affected. Prices were going up. The crisis is there. Minister, I'm genuinely appealing you, whenever we're finished here today with these questions, please phone Minister Timmy Dooley and ask him, will he engage with the EU Commissioner, who he's with today, and that's fair enough, and ask him that there's a crisis with inshore fishermen and we need your consent and cooperation to get the scheme. And this is an excellent proposal. I'll revisit it now in a minute.
9: The HSE is preparing for the cancellation of non-urgent healthcare services across hospitals and community settings ahead of a work stoppage next week. The action stems from a dispute following the expiry of the previous public sector pay agreement in June, which is yet to be renewed. With more, here's Emily Keegan.
16: HSE West Northwest says routine hospital procedures, outpatient appointments and community-based services are expected to be affected. These include day services, primary care clinics and other scheduled appointments. Emergency departments, ambulance services, although with reduced capacity, and other critical time-sensitive treatments including urgent cancer care and dialysis will continue. Anyone requiring urgent medical attention is advised not to delay calling 999 or 112 or attending an emergency department. The HSE says GPs, out-of-hours GP services and pharmacies will also remain available.
9: The North's First Minister, Michelle O'Neill, says she has not got a letter from police about the Gravahy Road protests. Sinn Féin confirmed last night a number of its representatives and party members have heard from the PSNI. They're investigating an unlawful protest which blocked a contentious Orange Order parade on the mainly nationalist road in Portadown. But Michelle O'Neill confirmed she's yet to receive correspondence from the police.
17: No, I have not had a letter as of yet.
18: Do you expect one?
17: Of course I do.
18: And what will happen when you do?
17: I will respond accordingly.
9: A Donegal-based senator has said that Fianna Fáil and Fine Gael have let down ordinary people in Budget 2027. Senator Eileen Flynn joined the Greg Hughes Show's Friday panel this morning and criticised the presentation made by government on Tuesday. She took particular aim at the cost of early years childcare, saying that she has experienced paying upward of €1,600 for her two children. Senator Flynn also pointed to the planned strikes as an example of dissatisfaction from the general public.
19: For the childcare, that doesn't come into play until next September. It's really focused on, rightly so, on early education. And Norma Foley said it yesterday on RT Radio 1 that it's only the school year, so it takes place from a September to June. Many people are not looking at that and not thinking that it's through the education more than child services itself. And when you talk about €200, saving €200, there's many parents, I don't know about yourself with your own wee fella, Greg, in the creche, there's many parents that pay 100 a month, like €1,000 a month. For some parents, I've done it myself for Billy and Lacey, where I had to pay 1,600 a month for childcare. And I understand there's universal supports now for parents, etc. But it's not good enough. When we look at the cost, if you look at this budget, why, like, if it was all that good, why are there so many protests planned for when, for next Wednesday, for the following Wednesday? I think Fianna Gael and Fianna Fáil really let down ordinary working people in this budget.
9: It's 11 minutes past one here in Highland Radio. All the sport with Mark after these.
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9: It's 1:15 here in Highland Radio, and it's time to go over to the sports desk and say good afternoon to Mark Gallagher.
5: Thanks, Ryan. Good afternoon. We'll start with soccer. Ireland are 5-0 up on Kazakhstan in the first leg of their FIFA Women's World Cup playoff semi-final in Astana. First half goals from Chloe Mustaki, Emily Sheila Murphy, Abby Larkin and two from Kara Caruso have the girls in green in a commanding position, with the home side also down to 10 players. The second half is just underway. Of Donegal interest, Amber Barrett, Tyler Toland and Anna Patton, who is playing in defence, are all part of the panel, and Barrett and Toland have just come on
0: onto the pitch. The first of this weekend's FAI Cup semi-finals is down for decision tonight. Seven-time winners Bohemians are at home to Waterford, who are hoping to reach their first decider since 2004. Kickoff at Dalymount Park is at 7:45. Then tomorrow afternoon at 3 o'clock, it's Galway United up against Derry City in the other semi-final. Candy Stripes boss, interim boss Mark Connolly, knows that it's going to be a tough game for Derry.
33: For Galway, it's a long time since they've been there, so you know they're going to do everything they can to try and get there. And the flip of that, we've been a few times now the last number of years. Won one against Shelburne, which was brilliant. Lost one against Drogheda, which was horrendous. So, yeah, we're trying to get there again. It's not straightforward. We've got an extremely tough away game, away to a team that we struggled against this season. Yes, we beat them last time, but we've struggled against them this season, so we're under no illusions that it's going to be a really, really tough game.
0: It's the penultimate series of games in the SSE Airtricity League First Division this evening. Bottom of the table, Finn Harps have their final away trip of the campaign as they travel to face champions Cork City at Turner's Cross. Elsewhere in the battle for the playoffs, Athlone are at home to Treaty United. Bray host Wexford, Cove meet Kerry and UCD take on Longford. In the top flight, Sligo Rovers could be condemned to relegation tonight. The league's bottom side are away to Shelburne, where defeat would see them return to the First Division for the first time in 21 years. Ireland's under-21s have been drawn to face Finland in a playoff to reach next year's European Championships. Jim Crawford's side will be away for the first leg of that tie. Those two fixtures are set to take place between the 13th and 17th of November. Manchester City boss Enzo Maresca says he completely trusts the club. The City boss has been speaking to the press for the first time since the club were found guilty of 115 charges of serious breaches of the Premier League's financial rules.
1: I trust the club because I trust the people, and this is also the reason why I joined the club. And then there is not another club in the world that where I would like to be. So I'm very happy to be here. I'm very proud. I said many times since day one.
0: Maresca added that the guilty verdict absolutely doesn't taint their previous title wins. City deny any wrongdoing and are appealing. In Gaelic Games, former GAA president John Horan has been appointed as the new chair of the steering group for the integration between the GAA, Camogie Association and the LGFA. He replaces Dr. Mary McAleese, who resigned in September. In motorsport, the Donegal Harvest Stages rally takes place tomorrow and is centred around Burt. There will be 9 stages covering 105 kilometres of action in Bunker Cranach, Burt and Newton Cunningham with 160 cars and crews hitting the start line. Oisin Kelly will have updates throughout the day here on Highland. Here's two-time winner of the Harvest Rally, Rory Kennedy, who says the stages are ideal for rallying.
2: Great rally notes, Oisin, have been used many times before, and I think in more recent times we used them in the Donegal Rally there back a couple of years ago when we went that direction. The first stage begins down in Buncrana and it runs back towards Burnfoot and the hills above Fawn there. So, you know, a very good challenging stage for a first stage, I can tell you.
0: In rugby, Connacht are in URC action tonight, hoping to make it back-to-back wins in the league. The Westerners are seeking a first win away to Glasgow Warriors since 2010. Bundy Aki makes his first start of the season for the province at outside centre. Finally for now in golf, Shane Lowry is 7 shots off the lead as he tees off on day 2 of the Open Day Espana. The Irish Open champion shot a 1 under par 70 yesterday and has just teed off for his second round. That's all your sport for now. Back with another update during the main evening news around 5:45. Ryan.
9: Thank you very much, Mark. There's another surge in payment fraud. AIB say they rose by 55% year on year, with text messages asking customers to click a link or call a specific number especially prevalent. Adrian Moynihan, head of consumer with AIB, explains what happens if you call that number.
3: We give a number of pieces of advice. So firstly, we would say never click on a link that's in a text message, and also never call a number that's quoted in the text message. We would encourage customers to just go onto their bank's website, get the number for their call centre and call directly themselves. What that usually involves is they'll ask the customer for their online access codes or their security codes. They'll ask the customer to move money to another account that's not their own. As well as that, then they do try and create a real sense of urgency or time pressure on the customer as well, to get them to try and rush in and make a decision.
9: An Oireachtas committee has heard how a rural Garda in County Galway had to hitch a lift to respond to an emergency because the battery of his electric car was running low. Garda Pat Regan, who's the only officer at Ballygar Garda Station, hasn't had a permanent squad car for over 4 years. In recent weeks, he was called to a serious incident in Clonburne, but needed to hitch a lift for the final 5 kilometres of the journey, as his car battery was only on 11%. Fianna Fáil's Martin Daly highlighted the situation at the Public Accounts Committee yesterday and pleaded with Garda Commissioner Justin Kelly to get Pat Regan in Ballygar a car. The Justice Minister is being accused of inflicting trauma because of the ongoing legal aid row. It's a Mersey court decision on payment changes, which was due next week, has now been delayed until next month. Solicitors have withdrawn services from the legal aid panel since a flat rate fee was introduced during July. Solicitor Michael Finucane says Minister Jim O'Callaghan needs to engage with them.
4: The delay that has come about as a result of the postponement of the High Court judgment is something that the Minister can intervene to shorten and bring this dispute to a close. He can engage as the Law Society has invited him to, either directly or through a mediator. The longer he puts it off, the more frustration and trauma he is inflicting on everyone associated with the criminal justice system, from victims of crime to accused persons to people who have been pinning their hopes on a court date and are now being told by many courts that their cases are going to be postponed until next year or maybe even the year after.
9: There's a warning any reduction in budget funding for RTE could have much wider implications. The broadcaster's been warned its funding could be reduced by €20 million next year if the pace of reform is not accelerated. A meeting between Minister Patrick O'Donovan and RTE's Director General was described as positive. However, Susan Kirby from Screen Producers Ireland says the funding is crucially important for companies beyond RTE.
6: It's been a very difficult 48 hours, I would say, in the independent production sector and the wider creative screen sector. We're obviously very concerned and, watching closely in terms of the impact of the decisions that have been made. We'd be keen to reiterate that any impact to RTE is a significant impact to the independent production sector, and that means SMEs all over Ireland. And we would also contend that there's a significant impact to the quality and breadth of programming that can be made available to Irish audiences. We'd be keen to reiterate that any impact to RTE is a significant impact to the independent production sector, and that means SMEs all over Ireland. And we would also contend that there's a significant impact to the quality and breadth of programming that can be made available to Irish audiences.
9: And a look at the weather. Bright and blustery today with scattered showers, some of those being heavy. Highs of 11 to 13 degrees and fresh to strong gusty westerly winds. Tonight, clear spells and isolated showers will come in, continuing quite breezy with strong winds in coastal areas of the west and north. Lows of 8 to 10 degrees. Another blustery day with sunshine and scattered showers tomorrow. Winds easing in the evening. Highs of 11 to 13 degrees. A look back on this afternoon's main stories. Donegal County Councillors have been given a first draft of the proposed effective concrete block scheme for social housing. However, the draft does not include a clear timeline for implementation, while the issue of foundations has also been omitted. Councillor Jack Murray says it is welcome to finally see some progress on a scheme for affected social homes. However, he says it appears lessons from the private scheme have not been learned. Well, Lasca Hirla of the Inishowen Municipal District, Councillor Martin McDermott, says including foundations at this stage would be difficult following the recent publication of a review of the IS 465 standard. He says he is cautiously optimistic about the scheme, but stresses that further work is needed, particularly around the cost the council faces for remediating properties. There's renewed concern about staffing levels in the country's autopsy services. It's causing increased waiting times for bodies to be released to families.

0: fires in Letterkenny yesterday. Gardaí alongside the fire service responded to a report of a fire at a residential building on the Pierce Road at around 5:30. Later, Gardaí responded to a report of a fire at a residential property on the Canal Road. A spokesperson for Gardaí said neither incident is being treated as suspicious at this time. And that's all for the newsroom for now. We'll be back with the headlines at 2 o'clock.
1: The obituary notices this Friday afternoon, October 9th. The death has occurred of Brendan Flanagan, Tullochan, Noria, Lag, Mallon. Brendan's remains are reposing at his home tomorrow from 2 o'clock to 6 o'clock and Sunday from 2 o'clock to 6 o'clock. A shuttle bus will be in operation from the Connolly Homes car park. Family time outside of these hours and on the morning of the funeral, please. Removal from there on Monday morning at 10:15. Going to the Church of the Sacred Heart, Carndonagh, for 11 o'clock Requiem Mass, followed by interment in the adjoining cemetery. Requiem Mass can be viewed live on the parish webcam. Family flowers only, please. Donations in lieu, if desired, to the Donegal Hospice, Letterkenny. Care of any family member or Blaine McCarron, Kelly's funeral directors. The death has taken place of Samuel McFadden, Swilly View, Loch Nagan Heights, Letterkenny, and formerly of Umrafad Creasla. House is strictly private to family and close friends, please. Funeral Mass in St Michael's Church, Creasla, on Sunday at 11 o'clock. Burial afterwards in Doe Cemetery. Funeral Mass can be viewed live on mcn.live. Family flowers only, please. Donations in lieu, if desired, to the Donegal Hospice, care of any family member or James Harkin funeral director. The death has occurred of John Boner, 50 St Cummins Hill, Killybegs. Remains are reposing at his residence today until 9 o'clock and tomorrow from 1 p.m. to 7 p.m. House private at all other times. Funeral Mass on Sunday at 11 o'clock in St Mary of the Visitation Church, Killybegs, followed by burial in the local cemetery. Mass will be streamed live at mcn.live. The death has occurred of Bernard Barney Gibson, 5 Derrickview Castle Finn, and formerly of Ardbeathan, St Johnston. Bernard will repose at his late residence today until 10 p.m. The funeral cortege will leave his late residence at 10 a.m. tomorrow morning, proceeding via Lifford and Port Hall to St Bathan's Church, St Johnston, for 11 o'clock Requiem Mass, followed by interment in the adjoining cemetery. Family flowers only, please. Donations, if desired, to the Asthma Society, care of any family member or Kelly's funeral directors, Oakfield Rafoe. The death has taken place of Mary McDade, née Mulconroy, Station House, Vauxhall, New Mills, reposing at her late residence from 2 o'clock today. Rosaries at 9. A shuttle bus is in operation from Glenswilly National School from 5 o'clock today. Funeral Mass tomorrow at 11 a.m. in St Columba's Church, Glenswilly, with burial afterwards in Kilfeek Cemetery. Family time on the morning of the funeral, please. The death has taken place of Patricia Houston, née Kelly, Skelmersdale, England, formerly of Strabane. Reposing at Quigley's funeral home on Sunday from 6:30 until 8:30. Funeral leaving the funeral home on Monday at 9:30 for Requiem Mass in St Mary's Church, Melmount at 10 o'clock. Interment afterwards in the adjoining cemetery. The Requiem Mass can be viewed live via the parish webcam. The death has occurred of Rita Hunter, née Harper, 14 New Street Claddy, and formerly from Drumbane, Castle Finn, reposing at the family home. Funeral from the family home tomorrow at 11:30 for Requiem Mass at 12 noon in St Columba's Church, Dunnilip. Interment afterwards in the adjoining churchyard. The death has taken place of Helen O'Donnell, née Ferry, Fulcara, and formerly of Mina Cooing, Gwydor, and Edinburgh, Scotland. House private, please. Funeral Mass tomorrow at 11 o'clock in the Sacred Heart Church, Dunluce, followed by burial in the adjoining graveyard. The Funeral Mass can be viewed on Kieran Rorty, Funeral Director's Facebook page, and on the church webcam via MCN Media. For family information and more details regarding wakes and funerals, please go to HighlandRadio.com.

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very good afternoon and happy Friday to you. It's Sinead Black with you on the Jive Time today. And we've made it to Friday, the 9th of October. And wherever you're joining me from today, I hope you're keeping well and looking forward to the weekend. Now, we've got 2 hours of great music coming your way here on the Jive Time. Plenty of favourite Irish country singers. And of course, a little American country in there for you too. A few golden oldies and also going to be bringing you some new music today. We'll have a look at that later on in the program. And not forgetting our little riddle will be coming up. But for now, we're going to keep the music going. I'd love to hear from you. 086 60 25,000. Get in touch. Here's Mike Denver this time and my Oklahoma home. Good afternoon.

0: That is Mike Denver and my Oklahoma home, and his home blew away. And you know what? Wasn't it so windy last night? And but I see the sun peeping through the window here at the station at Highland Radio today. So hopefully the sun will be coming back later on this afternoon. Not too sure though. Let me know what it's like where you're listening. Now, before I continue with the programme, I want to say a big thanks to John Breslin, who not only was doing a great job today on his programme, but I've been out in the road for Highland all week, of course, with Highland Radio keeping me company all along, all around the county, and he was playing some fabulous music throughout the week. So I want to thank John for his wonderful show today. Now, time for some birthday requests today. I see them coming in, and I want to say a very special happy birthday to Francis Kennedy in Donegal Town, who is a huge fan of the show and always gets in touch with us here at Highland. And that comes in from your loving wife today, Carmel, and your daughter, Anne, and your son, Joe, and daughter-in-law, Christina. So lots of love for you today. Looking for something by Jim Reeves for you. And of course, not forgetting Bubbles and Amber, the puppies. Oh, Bubbles must have had puppies since. So they're all listening to Highland today. Now, and Francie is sharing his birthday with some royalty in music, as of course John Lennon, if he was alive, would have been 86 today. And a great company to be sharing your birthday with, Francie. So yes, he would have been 86 today. So we're going to celebrate Francie and, of course, John Lennon's birthday with this classic from the Beatles. Here they are. I saw her standing there.
1: One, two, three.

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6: Now, time to take a look at the weather across the northwest this afternoon. It's a bit of a breezy one out there with a mixture of sunshine and scattered showers. The westerly wind will be quite strong at times, especially as we head towards this evening. Temperatures reaching around 11 to 13 degrees, so a wee bit of a chilly side. And tonight we'll have a few clear spells, the odd passing shower, and temperatures dropping between 8 and 10 degrees.
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What a classic. Rhinestone Cowboy. Now, speaking of getting cards and letters, did you know that today is International Post Day? When is the last time that you have sent a handwritten letter? Or, excuse me, International Letter Day. And I'm not talking about bills or any of them. We get plenty of them. But no, when is the last time? Do you remember pen pals? I used to love that in school. I don't know if that's still a thing. Or writing to your siblings or aunties, whoever it may be, across the water years ago. Well, let me know, get in touch, when is the last time, or when's the last time you have even received one? So today is International Letters Day. Maybe a little chance to send a letter.

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5: Good afternoon, it's Donna Marie Doherty with the news at 2 o'clock. No injuries have been reported following two separate fires in Letterkenny yesterday. Gardaí, alongside the fire service, responded to a report of a blaze at a residential building on the Pierce Road at about 5:30 yesterday evening. Later, Gardaí responded to a report at a residential property along Canal Road. A spokesperson for the Gardaí says neither incident is being treated as suspicious at this time. A sentencing date has been fixed for former DUP leader Geoffrey Donaldson. It follows his conviction for child sex abuse offences earlier this year, which he is seeking to appeal. The 63-year-old will be brought before Newry Crown Court for sentencing on Thursday next week. Bishop of Raphoe, Niall Coll, has congratulated Donegal-born Sister Mary T. Barron on her historic appointment as President of the Pontifical Missions Societies. He says her appointment is a source of immense pride for her native parish of Dromahol, which is near Manor Cunningham, and has paid tribute to generations of Irish missionaries around the world. Electric cars accounted for more than 4 in every 10 new private car licensed last month. New figures from the CSO show a 54% increase in EV cars licenses compared to September last year. More than 33,000 new EVs have been licensed so far this year, a rise of 57% on the same time period for 2025. And finally, Jonathan Anderson has posted a picture of Trinity College ahead of Dior's fashion show at the Dublin University. The Derry designer has told his Instagram followers he's excited for the show at the college's old library on December 4th. It will be the famous fashion house's first ever runway show in Ireland. That's all for now from the newsroom. We'll be back with news in full again at 3 o'clock.
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Welcome back to the Jive Time, and that is Caitlin there, teamed up with Joe Murr that time. Now, don't forget, very shortly on the programme, we'll be having a little riddle, so stay tuned for that, and keep your requests coming my way on 086 60 25,000. I'd love to hear from you.

Dedicating that to Mary Teresa, listening in today, is a big Alan Jackson fan. Now, speaking of fans, well, it's an exciting day for Nathan Carter fans listening this afternoon, as today his 14-track album has been released, some brand new songs as well, and lovely versions of course, that Nancy Griffith song, which we know featuring Tully, Listen to the Radio. Now, he's certainly not letting the grass grow under his feet. He's currently enjoying Carter on the Costa, but I'm going to feature one from his brand new album. So especially for Donna today, who I know is a huge Nathan Carter fan, thank you for getting in touch with the show. And this time, this is a new one from his brand new album titled Doing All Right, and this is called Don't Threaten Me. I believe this is the first play here on Highland Radio. Enjoy, Nathan Carter. 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
1: Karen Donagh and Niamh Patrick Ishkaheen are set to lock horns in this Saturday's Donegal Intermediate Football Championship final. The winners will also be elevated to the senior ranks next season. Join the Highland Radio team at the O'Donnell Park. Match commentary from the 4 p.m. throw-in. Highland's coverage of the Donegal Intermediate final between Karen Donagh and Niamh Patrick Ishkaheen is with Doherty Centra Muff, supporting the teams, clubs, volunteers and organisations that make our local community a great place.
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6: Octag nomades to rish a daw on this Friday afternoon. Time for me to get to some requests now. I want to say a big hello to Rua. What a beautiful name. Rua, listening to the program today. Can you please play something by the Tumbling Paddies for her, Sinead? Absolutely. Stay with us. Afternoon, Sinead. We would like to hear something by Simon Peters. Say hello to Francis Quinn and Tom and Michael and Killy Beggs. Michael and Mary in Ardra and from all the Glenties crew. Absolutely. Lovely to hear from you, Paula, and all the gang. Stay with us and we'll get something by Simon Peters on for you shortly. And also a big hello to Finbar today. Listen to the program and please can you play something by Alan Jackson. Well, we played something by Alan Jackson a little earlier on the program, but you know what? This is a song that I'm sure you're going to love as well. I promised, as always, I was keeping new music and keeping you up to date with all the latest. This is a new single by Mae Estes, who is an American country singer from Arkansas, I'm nearly sure she's from. And if you love that old classic country style like me, well, you're going to love this next one. This is Mae Estes and the 90s called.

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You're listening to Sinead Black on Highland Radio. This is my brand new single.

Robin's song, and of course, a brand new single from Derek Ryan, Let's Go Dancing. And of course, you can go dancing to Derek Ryan tonight as he is having a great weekend of country music happening here in Letterkenny as he brings his country music weekend to the Clanree Hotel. So if you're heading along, I hope you have a fantastic time, and there'll certainly be plenty of dancing shoes getting a workout. A big hello to Derek.

0: Derek Ryan returns to the Clannery Hotel Letterkenny for his weekend of dancing this Friday 9th and Saturday 10th of October, with special guests Stacey Breen on Friday night and Jack Keogh on Saturday night. That's Derek Ryan's weekend of dancing in the Clannery Hotel Letterkenny, Friday 9th and Saturday 10th of October. Pay at the door each night.
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5: 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The winners will also be elevated to the intermediate ranks next season. 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

Patrick Feeney, keeping it lively as always, and my darling girl from Clare. Now, I want to take a wee moment to say a massive congratulations to some of our recent Highland Radio Bingo winners. We've had some lovely prizes won over the past few weeks, and it's great to see the winnings going out around the county. And as many of you know, I've been out and about all week delivering the Highland Radio Bingo, and I have to say, I've had a brilliant time meeting so many of our wonderful stockists. So I want to say a big hello to them. And also a huge thank you to each and every one of you for your lovely welcomes, the chats and the crack along the way. It's been a pleasure visiting you all, and a special mention, because I'd get a rap on the knuckles now, you didn't say hello to me. I want to say a special hello to Sylvester Clancy over there, who also had a recent winner of €1,000 last week. And also a big shout out to Spar in Muff, who had a recent winner of €600. And Solo Stores down there in Carndonna and Cosgroves, just across from us here on the mountaintop, also had recent winners of €600. And if you're not in, well, then you can't win. Of course, the jackpot next week is €20,000 and €20,600. So I'd like to thank you all for supporting Highland Radio Bingo. And of course, you are supporting Vision Ireland charity while playing as well. Now, Sylvester Clancy, as I was over with him, he's a huge Rod Stewart fan. And I promised him I'd play a little Rod on the show today. So Sylvester, this one is especially for you. And don't forget, you could be one of our lucky Highland Radio Bingo winners next week. As I remind you, the jackpot is a fantastic €20,600. €100. Here you are, here's Rod this time with Higher and Higher.

Oh, you can't beat a little Rod Stewart on a Friday afternoon. That's higher and higher. Speaking of the man himself, Rod is coming back to Ireland next year with his farewell tour, the final encore. And such has been the demand. He's just added an extra date, I believe, to Dublin, coming to the Three Arena. Not bad going for a man of 81 and singing more than 60 years in the music business. I'm sure that'll be. I might actually try and make that myself. Now, let's keep the Friday feel-good music coming your way here in Highland. This time, from 81 to 21. This is Jack Keogh now, and it won't be long.

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7: A reminder of today's weather. Well, it's rather breezy today and windy at times. Right through to the evening was highs of 11 to 13 degrees. A little breezy this evening as well with a mix of clear spells and isolated showers. Your lowest temperatures will be between 8 and 10 degrees. Now, next up, I am going to mention the C word. Yes, that is Christmas. And of course, here at Highland Radio, we have announced our Christmas concert back again this year, and it's going to be another great one. Join us on Monday, the 7th of December in the Mount Errigal Hotel, Letterkenny, with top class music from David James and his band, Anor, Michael English, Des Willoughby, Owen Mack, Granny Gavigan and Louise Morrissey. Tickets are just €30 and they are on sale now, flying out the door indeed. So if you have a little notion of going and coming and joining us for the Highland Radio Christmas concert, or indeed if you want to give somebody a little early Christmas present, contact us today on 074 91 25000, or you can get them at the Mount Errigal Hotel, or of course, as always, online at highlandradio.com. Okay.

Down the Mountain, Kitty Daly. And that's, of course, the voice of Louise Morrissey. Right, it's time for our Friday brain teaser. And I've got a short and sneaky one for you today. Now, listen carefully because there's a little twist in this one. I have to make them harder and harder because you are just so smart. So what word becomes its opposite when you add just two letters? I'll say that again for you. What word becomes its opposite when you add just two letters? Have a wee think about it and I'll give you the answer before the end of the show. This man's coming to Spain with us next May. I hope you are too. This is Dominic Kerwin this time. And Build Me Up, Buttercup.

Yes, that's Dominic Carroll, and of course he is one of the guests joining us on our Highland in the Sun, happening next May the 12th until the 18th. Won't be long coming round now. 6 nights, half board, access to all shows, daily dance classes and return airport transfers. And some other guests who are joining us are Johnny Brady, Sean Cuddy, John McNichol, Sandy Kelly, Keith and Lorraine McDonald, McFlavin, Jason McCahill, Connor O'Donnell, Trudy Lawler, Granny Gavigan, Shinny Cramsey, Jack Larry and David James and Ban, and many, many more. Now, heading for the news, and of course, those bingo numbers are coming up next. Here's a little classic to take you there. I'll talk to you shortly. Here's the Four Tops.

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6: Good afternoon, it's Donna Marie Geordie with the news at 3 o'clock. A Donegal senator says Oireachtas members should not cross picket lines if planned strike action goes ahead next Wednesday. A number of public sector workers are preparing to take industrial action in a dispute over pay, including staff at Leinster House. Speaking in the Shannon yesterday, Senator Eileen Flynn called on her colleagues to not attend work on Wednesday in act of solidarity with the striking workers. She says it would be disrespectful to do otherwise.
7: Next Wednesday, there might be a protest for the workers in Leinster House. Fianna Gael, Fianna Fáil, Labour, Sinn Féin, Independents should not show up if that's the case, because as one of the ushers said to me earlier, it would be a kick in the teeth for the workers here that works with us every single day. So I just want to... I have a bill next Wednesday, and even if I have to just not show up for that bill, I won't be coming in.
6: Meanwhile, the HSE is preparing for the cancellation of non-urgent healthcare services across hospitals and community settings ahead of the work stoppage next week. Emily Keegan has the details.
8: HSE West Northwest says routine hospital procedures, outpatient appointments and community-based services are expected to be affected. These include day services, primary care clinics and other scheduled appointments. Emergency departments, ambulance services, although with reduced capacity, and other critical time-sensitive treatments including urgent cancer care and dialysis will continue. Anyone requiring urgent medical attention is advised not to delay calling 999 or 112 or attending an emergency department. The HSE says GPs, out-of-hours GP services and pharmacies will also remain available.
6: The Bishop of Raphoe, Niall Cull, has congratulated Donegal-born Sister Mary T. Barron on her historic papal appointment as President of the Pontifical Mission Societies. The announcement was made yesterday, with Bishop Cull saying it's a source of immense pride for her native parish of Dromahol. He says her appointment marks a historic milestone, as she becomes the first woman to take up the senior leadership role, while also paying tribute to generations of Irish missionaries who've served communities around the world. The North's First Minister, Michelle O'Neill, says she's not got a letter from police about the Gervaghy Road protests. Sinn Féin confirmed last night a number of its representatives and party members have heard from the PSNI. They're investigating an unlawful protest which blocked a contentious Orange Order parade on the Mainly Nationals Road in Portadown. But Michelle O'Neill's confirmed she's yet to receive correspondence from police.
9: No, I have not had a letter as of yet.
10: Do you expect one?
9: Of course I do.
10: And what will happen when you do?
9: I will respond accordingly.
6: Gardaí are investigating two separate fires at residential properties in Letterkenny yesterday, neither of which is currently being treated as suspicious. Gardaí and the fire service responded to a report of a blaze at a residential building on Pierce Road at around 5:30 yesterday evening. A second incident was reported later at a property on Canal Road. A Gardaí spokesperson confirmed no injuries were reported. A sentencing date has been fixed for former DUP leader Jeffrey Donaldson. It follows his conviction earlier this year for child sex abuse offences, which he's seeking to appeal. The 63-year-old will be brought before Newry Crown Court for sentencing on Thursday next week. The Taoiseach is defending the media minister's decision to reduce funding for RTE, saying it wasn't a solo run. It follows a meeting between RTE's Director General Kevin Backhurst and Media Minister Patrick O'Donovan yesterday after the state broadcaster raised concerns about its funding allocation for Budget 27. Micheál Martin says the issue will be dealt with.
11: I mean, there's no big mystery there. I mean, as I say, there's a plethora of organisations under that department of arts, culture, and so forth. So, you know, in every case, I'd say every single minister across government would say we'd have liked a higher allocation. That's the nature of a budget process.
6: The US is hosting another round of Ukrainian peace talks. Delegations from Ukraine and Europe are taking part in the negotiations in Miami, Florida, hosted by American envoy Steve Witkoff and Jared Kushner. At least 30 people were killed in Russian strikes on public buses as part of Ukraine yesterday. Military analyst John Bell says Russia has stepped up its attacks as the winter edges closer.
12: It's almost certain President Putin is throwing everything they've got at trying to wipe out the factories and the energy infrastructure to stop Ukraine building that missile, because the war currently stands is on a bit of a fine tipping balance. Ukraine is starting to gain the initiative.
6: That's all for now from the newsroom. Back with more at 4 o'clock.
13: This family is on the brink of civil war.
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Welcome back to the last half hour of the Jive Time. Sinead Black with you up until 3:30 today. Slowly running out of time. Now, an accident at Alcorn's turnoff just coming from the Remelton Road near Arena 7. There has been an accident, so please drive there with caution. So that is just near the turnoff at Alcorn's there, out the Remelton Road. So please do drive with care. Now, I want to say a big hello to Sheila today, who's a huge Cliff Richard fan, wants to know, can we play something by him? Of course, and apologies if I haven't got to your request. It's been a very busy show. I'll give you a final reminder of today's Little Riddle shortly.

That's an old classic there. That's The Shadows and, of course, Cliff Richard. Now, if you're celebrating your birthday, of course, another big country star shares it with you today, and that is Megan Maroney. She celebrates her 29th birthday today. And what a few years it's been for Georgia Girl with hits like Tennessee Orange and Am I Okay? So I want to wish Megan Maroney a happy birthday. And another girl celebrating her birthday is Erin today. Happy birthday to you. That comes in with lots of love from all of the family. Please play something of your choice. Well, since it's two birthday girls, here is Megan Maroney this time and Man on the Moon.

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0: Karen Donna and Niamh Patrick Ishkaheen are set to lock horns in this Saturday's Donegal Intermediate Football Championship final. The winners will also be elevated to the senior ranks next season. Join the Highland Radio team at the O'Donnell Park for full live match commentary from the 4pm throw-in. Highland's coverage of the Donegal Intermediate final between Karen Donna and Niamh Patrick Ishkaheen is with Doherty Supervalue Karen Donna, supporting the teams, clubs, volunteers and organisations that make our local community a great place.
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6: 18 minutes past 3 on this Friday afternoon, and also time for me to give you a final reminder of our brain teaser before the end of the programme, your final chance to answer. Now, what word becomes its opposite when you add just two letters? We've had a few guesses coming in, and I see where you're going, very smart, but just not the answer that I'm looking for. So what word becomes its opposite when you add just two letters? Some incorrect answers are short and shorter, visible, invisible, even, uneven. Some clever thinking there, but none of these are quite what I'm looking for. So keep those thinking caps on and your last chance to get in touch. Text or WhatsApp me your answer to 086 60 25,000. Now, as you probably know at this stage, it's Irish Month here on Highland Radio, and along with other independent radio stations across the country, we've been showing love and appreciation to all Irish songs, artists, and indeed any genres that they may be in. That's more song plays by Irish musicians, Irish mentions by Irish artists, and of course pushing any gigs that we can while doing so. And of course we ask you, the audience, to play your part too. You can do so by supporting them on Spotify, requesting their songs, going to some gigs, and of course buying some merch. So I want to say a big thanks and supporting even more amazing Irish music to come. Speaking of, here's some fab Irish music. Here's The Corrs this time, and So Young.

The Corrs there and So Young. Well, before I leave you this Friday afternoon, it's time to reveal the answer to our little riddle. The question was, what word becomes its opposite when you add just two letters? And to be honest, I think I had some more incorrect answers that were just as good as the answer I was looking for today. And that was do. So I was looking for do and don't. Sneaky wee one today, wasn't it? Well, well done to everyone who had a go and got in touch. And that brings us to the end of another Jive Time here on Highland Radio. Massive thanks to the lovely Bronwyn who's been looking after the phone lines today. And of course, the biggest thank goes out to you for your wonderful company throughout the afternoon. I hope you have a fantastic Friday and a lovely weekend, whatever you're getting up to. And until I talk to you again, good day, God bless. And don't be going too far because Danny and Anya are coming up next with the home stretch, keeping you company as we head into the weekend. Let's finish on a high now. Here's Shania Twain. That don't impress me much. Happy weekend.

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7: Yes, good afternoon. Welcome along to The Home Stretch with myself, Anya Swinney and Danny O'Carroll. It's Friday, which means guilty pleasures. So let's kick it off with some Wilson Phillips.

0: Wilson Phillips, hold on. You're very welcome to the home stretch. Today is Friday. I hope you're having a great day so far. But because it's Friday, it means two things.
1: Two things.
0: Yeah, today is Guilty Pleasure Day. So, if you want to get your guilty pleasure, your oldie goldie, whatever tickles your fancy.
1: Cheesy.
0: Yeah, any cheese you want. Get in touch with us on 086 60 25,000, and we will do our best to get it on the air for you today.
1: Yes.
0: Also,
1: it is the final of the Quiz Whiz. So it's the last two chances today to try and win that €250 in cash plus a €100 voucher for Crawford Tells and More in Castle Finn. So we will be letting you know how you can get involved. Our leaderboard as it stands, Danny?
0: Our leaderboard is Carol is on top of the leaderboard, and she's got a time of 17.37 seconds. So still not the quickest time we've ever had, but it is a good time.
1: Good, yeah.
0: But very beatable still.
1: Yes.
0: So there's only two more opportunities today to win that money. Who are we going to pick? Is it going to be you? We'll just have to wait and find out.
1: Yes. And as always, if you have any tech...
0: Any what?
1: Any requests. Or you want to hear any songs, get in touch with us on 086 60 25,000, and we'll get them on for you, because anything goes today.
0: Here's Duran Duran.
1: Jinx.

0: beautiful South and don't marry her. So, Danny, did you watch Traitors last night?
1: I didn't watch Traitors last night because I can't watch the BBC.
0: You need to get to see your view or something.
1: Yeah, don't know what you're going to say there. Dodgy bugs.
0: No, see your view. Or freeze.
1: I just watch it Netflix and stuff. I don't really watch.
0: Yeah, but then you don't get to see the shows like Celebrity Traitors because it was very, very good last night.
1: Is there anybody voted out yet?
0: Yes.
1: Were they traitors?
0: Okay, I'm about to say something. If you haven't watched last night's episode, I'm about to spoil it on you. So just turn down the volume there a wee second.
1: Give them a second.
0: 3, 2, 1. Yes.
1: Okay.
0: So do you remember Richard Grant?
1: Oh, he's gone, is he?
0: Do you know how he openly said he was a traitor at the start, even though he wasn't supposed to say that he was a traitor because he was a traitor? Well, yeah, he got banished last night. But it was just a very funny episode. Definitely worth the watch.
1: I will. I'll get into it. I'll wait to listen. You can re-watch it all, can't you?
0: You're going to know everything that happened then.
1: Okay.
0: But, you know,
1: only if I talk to you.
0: Well, you kind of do that every day, so. But yes, coming up in half an hour's time, we're going to have the first of our last two chances to play the Quiz Whiz.
1: Yeah, so if you want to get involved, now is the time to text your name plus play to 086 60 25000 and we will be contacting somebody very, very soon.
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0: Now for today's weather, bright and blustery with scattered showers, some being heavy, highs of 11 to 13 degrees in fresh to strong gusty westerly winds.
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1: Yes, welcome back to the Home Stretch. Now it is that time of the day where I go back on this day in history. Are you ready?
0: Yes.
1: So my first one today is on this day in 1834. Going back a little bit.
0: Yeah, quite a while.
1: Ireland's first public railway opened with the first train, Hibernia, departing between Dublin and Kingstown, Dunleary. Imagine back, we heard the open railways back then and we can't even get one up here now.
0: I know, as I said before, there's a train station very close to me. An old one, like, obviously.
1: It'd be great having one up here.
0: No, there's not even a bus past my house.
1: It would be good having one.
7: I would.
1: My next one is on this day in 1986, The Late Show with Joan Rivers premiered in the US on Fox, making her the first woman to host a US late night talk show.
7: There you go. Good. She started it?
1: Yep, and she was fired the following May in 1987.
7: Why?
1: Joan Rivers is very outspoken. She passed away now, but she was very funny. Like, she's just one of them people.
7: No filter.
1: She said whatever's on her mind. End of.
7: Right. Rightly so.
1: But yeah, she was sacked for that. My next one is on this day in 1981, the Rolling Stones played the first of two nights in the Los Angeles Memorial Coliseum in Los Angeles, California. Their support act was Prince, who dressed up in a controversial bikini briefs and trench coat. He went off stage after 15 minutes due to the crowd booing and throwing cans of beer at him. Yeah.
7: Very random combination of artists there.
1: Prince and the Rolling Stones, yeah. But yeah, in a bikini. Good man, Prince.
7: Go on.
1: My last one is on this day in 1993. Take That had their second number one single, Relight My Fire. The Take That version featured Scottish singer Lulu and gave her a number one hit after nearly 30 years after her first hit in 1964. So I was going to end this segment with Relight My Fire, but then I thought, no, what was Lulu's first hit in 1964? And I went back and I got it. So here you go.
7: Here it is.
1: Lulu, Shout.

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1: Now, we are coming up to the 4 o'clock news. But when we come back, we will be playing our first game today of the Quiz Whiz. There's only two more opportunities to get your hands on that 250 in cash today. And we'll be playing the first one when we come back after the news. I'll also be quizzing Anya on some movie lines.
0: Oh.
1: You're going to love it.
0: You know that's not my forte.
1: Well, I want to see how bad you actually are.
0: Thanks. How's that? Also coming up after the news, we'll be having Mark's Not So Interesting Facts. So a lot to come up. Don't go anywhere. Here's Bruce Springsteen to bring us to the news.

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8: Good afternoon, it's Donna Marie Doherty with the news at 4 o'clock. Gardaí have seized quantities of suspected controlled drugs and a number of electronic devices during searches across four areas of Donegal. They were carried out today in Milford, Remelton, Kilmacrenan and Letterkenny as part of an ongoing investigation into illegal drug activity. Gardaí from the Donegal Divisional Drugs Units were assisted by detective officers, the Armed Support Unit, the Garda Dog Unit and local uniformed members. The seized items will now undergo further forensic analysis as the investigation continues. A Donegal senator says Oireachtas members should not cross picket lines if planned strike action goes ahead next Wednesday. A number of public sector workers are preparing to take industrial action in a dispute over pay, including staff at Leinster House. Speaking in the Shannon yesterday, Senator Eileen Flynn called on her colleagues to not attend work on Wednesday in an act of solidarity. She says it would be disrespectful to do otherwise.
9: Next Wednesday, there might be a protest for the workers in Leinster House. Fianna Gael, Fianna Fáil, Labour, Sinn Féin, Independents should not show up if that's the case, because as one of the ushers said to me earlier, it would be a kick in the teeth for the workers here that works with us every single day. So I just want to, I have a bill next Wednesday, and even if I have to just not show up for that bill, I won't be coming in.
8: The Bishop of Raphoe, Niall Cole, has congratulated Donegal-born Sister Mary T. Barron on her historic papal appointment as President of the Pontifical Mission Societies. The announcement was made yesterday, with Bishop Cole saying it's a source of immense pride for her native parish of Dromahol. He says her appointment marks a historic milestone as she becomes the first woman to take up the senior leadership role. Bishop Call says also that the Irish missionaries is often overlooked here in Ireland, and he paid tribute to generations of missionaries who've served communities around the world.
0: Even today in sub-Saharan Africa, between 30 and 70% of all healthcare is provided by the Catholic Church. This is often in areas where there aren't that many Catholics. So often today this goes under the radar in Ireland. So I'm really delighted to have the opportunity today to really pay tribute to the work of mostly the sisters in the developing world.
8: Violence does not stop at the border. That's the message from organisations in Donegal and Derry who are supporting women and children experiencing domestic, sexual and gender-based violence. Foyle's Women Aid, Donegal Women's Centre, Donegal Domestic Violence Services and Lifeline Inishowen say women living in border communities can face additional barriers while seeking help. These include navigating different legal systems, accessing housing and specialist services, as well as dealing with cross-border issues involving children, financial support and safety planning. Gardaí are investigating two separate fires at residential properties in Letterkenny yesterday, neither of which is currently being treated as suspicious. Gardaí and the fire service responded to a report of a blaze at a residential building on Pierce Road at around 5:30 yesterday evening. A second incident was reported later at a property on Canal Road. A spokesperson has confirmed, though, that no injuries have been reported in either incident. Jonathan Anderson has posted a picture of Trinity College ahead of Dior's fashion show at the Dublin University. The Derry designers told his Instagram followers he's excited for the show at the college's old library on December 4th. It will be the famous fashion house's first ever runway in Ireland. Looking now to the weather, cloudy with outbreaks of rain this evening, becoming breezier and milder as the evening progresses. Mild, wet and breezy tonight with further outbreaks of rain and drizzle turning heavy at times. That's all for now from the newsroom. Back with headlines at 5 o'clock.
1: It's racing up the charts and a favourite on the changing table. 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

0: Westlife and Hey Whatever. Welcome back to the home stretch with myself, Anya Sweeney and Danny O'Carroll here with you until 5:30 today. And now, guilty pleasure.
1: We've had a few requests in. Do you want to give out the first one there, Anya?
0: Yes. Happy birthday wishes to Francie Kennedy in Donegal Town. And that comes in from his loving wife, Caramel, daughter, Anne, son, Joe, and daughter-in-law, Christina. And not forgetting Bubbles and Amber, the puppies.
1: Happy birthday, Francie. And also, we got a song request in. It doesn't say a name on this one. It just asks if we can play a little bit of Chesney Hawks. I haven't heard this in a while.
0: Favorite guilty pleasure.
1: There you go. Here is the one and only.

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1: Now it is time for the first game of the Quiz Whiz today and the second last chance to get onto that leaderboard. And on the line we have Kira. Hello, Kira.
2: Hello, Kira.
3: Hello.
2: Hello, how are
3: you? Hello, how are you?
2: We're great. Good. We are great. Having a great Friday so far. How's your Friday going?
3: All good. Quiet.
2: Brilliant. So, do you want to know what time it is you have to beat?
3: Yeah. Please.
2: Okay, so it's 17.37 seconds. So okay. It is very possible, Kira, right?
3: Right, yeah.
2: It all depends on the letter you pick. So.
3: I know.
2: I'm going to start off by saying A, and then you say stop the car whenever you want. Whatever letter I'm on, that is going to be your letter for the game. Kira, are you ready?
3: Okay. I am.
2: Okay, here we go. A.
3: Stop the car.
2: F.
1: F for frog.
3: Okay.
2: F.
3: Okay.
2: Yeah, F is all right, yeah.
1: Yeah?
2: Yeah, I think F will be okay.
3: No, I'm happy enough.
2: Yeah, cool.
1: There we go. Good start.
2: Right, so let's see if we can get you on top of this leaderboard. Okay, Kira, are you ready?
3: Okay. Yeah.
2: Anya, ready?
1: I am ready.
2: Okay, Kira, as soon as Anya asks you the first question, I am going to start the timer. Here we go. 3, 2, 1, go.
1: Book title.
3: Frankenstein.
1: Car.
3: Ford.
1: Food.
3: Fish.
1: Movie.
3: Frozen.
1: Song title.
3: Fast car.
2: Oh, you were quick, Kira. You were quick.
1: You were quick.
2: But you weren't quick enough, unfortunately.
3: Quick enough?
2: No.
3: Oh, no.
2: You came in with 20.5 seconds. You were flying there.
1: That was still a good performance.
2: Yeah, it really was a good performance. Kira, you'll have to call back another time and have another go, because I reckon...
3: I will.
2: You could be in a good shot of winning this.
1: You'll get it sometime.
3: Okay, thank you.
1: All right, thanks, Maya, for coming on to play.
2: Bye.
3: All right, bye.
1: Thanks, Kira.
3: Bye.
1: So.
2: There we go. There's Carol still at the top of leaderboard with that time of 17.37 seconds.
1: 37. Yes.
2: If you think you can beat her, we're going to play one more time after 5.
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0: Celine Dion, It's All Coming Back to Me Now. I know there's loads of you in the car right now singing your hearts out to that one.
1: I'm a bit out of breath.
0: Well, I make it no surprise that, no secret, that I am a big Celine Dion fan. I love Celine Dion. And she is playing in Paris at the moment. We know
1: she
0: she's doing her live shows in Paris. Well, Celine had a bit of a oopsie-daisy last night as slipped and fell on stage. I've seen the video. I'm sure a lot of people out there have seen the video.
1: I haven't actually seen this.
0: Well, my God, Celine Dion even falls with elegance.
1: Of course she does.
0: She just falls pretty
1: gracefully.
0: She gets up, gives a little thumbs up to the people backstage, carries on like she's a pro.
1: Like nothing happened.
0: Like she's the pro she is.
1: She is class.
0: So yeah, she's flying out there and she's getting better and better and better every night. So well done, Celine.
1: Go on, Celine. Now we are heading for an ad break, but coming up after the break, we have some monkeys and we also have Mark Gallagher with his not so interesting facts. So don't go anywhere.
0: Can't wait.
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0: Monkeys and I'm a Believer. Now, it's time for us to start believing Mark's not so interesting facts.
1: Mark, welcome back to the show.
2: Thank you very much. I was sure you called me a monkey before the break there, Anya. You said coming up after the break.
0: And I said, speaking of monkeys.
2: We have the monkeys. Looked out the window.
0: Our very own monkey.
2: There was me. Anyway, thank you for having me back on. It's
0: anytime.
2: Great. Danny, before the break there, you played Celine Dion and you told us that you were a massive Celine Dion fan. I don't think I would have had Danny O'Carroll down to be a massive Celine Dion fan.
1: Surprise.
0: He's openly admitted that a few times.
1: Has he? I love listening to Celine Dion in the car on long drives.
2: It's good there.
0: Especially that song. Stick the aircon full whack.
1: Belt it out.
0: Get
1: the hair flowing.
2: You don't have what?
0: As much hair as me. You have your hair flowing.
1: You rescued that so well.
2: I don't know what she was going to say. Anyway, so yeah, back with a few not so interesting facts. And this is kind of Nobel Prize week. So
0: Kind of,
2: because they announced the winners, but they don't actually hand out the awards until December.
0: Oh, okay.
2: So this is the week that you find out if you've won a Nobel Prize or not. So they're announced kind of sporadically throughout the week. So okay. I'm going to give you a few facts on where these Nobel Prizes came from. Have you any idea, just off the bat? Do you know where they originated or why or why they're called Nobel Prizes?
1: No.
0: It was some man, wasn't it?
2: It was some man.
1: What type of guess is that? Seriously.
0: No, but he...
1: Seriously, what type of guess is that?
0: I learned this in school. But
2: she's right, Danny. Yeah. Like, it was some man.
1: Okay.
0: It's
1: a
0: 50-50
1: really, isn't it?
0: Something Nobel. His name was something Nobel.
2: Alfred Nobel.
0: Knew it.
2: You could have guessed Alfred too.
0: Probably could have, yeah.
2: The prizes were established by the 1895 will of Swedish chemist Alfred Nobel. He was the inventor of something very important.
0: He left all his money to that, wasn't he?
2: All right, Anya, I'll do the facts here, okay?
1: Selling the top of things Mark's not here about.
2: No, he invented dynamite.
0: Yes.
2: Interestingly.
0: Yes.
2: And he wanted his wealth used to reward those who conferred the greatest benefit on mankind. And yes, as you say, he allocated 94% of his assets to the funding of these prizes. And after his death, it took 4 years of legal disputes with shocked relatives before his will could be executed. Obviously, his relatives were going, 94%? He must have been mega rich back then. So his relatives possibly weren't too happy. 94% of his assets went to funding the Nobel Prizes.
0: Fair play to him.
2: Fair play to Alfred. Now, the posthumous rule, which is relevant today, because if you're awarded a Nobel Prize or announced as a Nobel Prize winner, you cannot be awarded posthumously. Danny, you're looking at me like I have three heads.
1: I'm sorry, I'm really taking it in. Sorry, go ahead.
2: Posthumously means after death.
0: Okay.
2: So you must be alive at the time of the announcement. But if you pass away between October and December, you can still be awarded your Nobel Prize.
0: Okay, so you get announced this weekend, but you pass away the following week, you can still get it.
2: Exactly.
0: Okay.
2: Exactly. And in 2011, Ralph Steinman was awarded the prize for medicine 3 days after his death because the committee just didn't know he died.
0: Okay.
2: Yeah, so he actually got his Nobel Prize. I think he's the only person in history to be awarded posthumously. And he was awarded it just because they didn't know that he was... passed away, unfortunately.
0: Passed away?
2: Yeah, so there you go.
1: Be interested. Medicine, was it?
2: Medicine, yeah.
1: What did he die of?
2: Don't have that down here now.
0: You've turned this into a catch market.
2: There's one of them questions every week. Yeah, I'm used to it now. Yeah.
1: I like the way you look for it, though.
2: Just in case it's here somewhere.
0: No.
2: Look at my notes here. Flick, flick, flick. So the Curie dynasty... The Curie family hold the record for the most Nobel Prizes. Marie Curie, which is a very famous quiz question. Who was the first woman to win the Nobel Peace Prize? And that name is
0: Marie Curie.
2: She won two. One in physics back in 1903 and then again in chemistry. Her husband Pierre shared the 1903 prize and their daughter Irene Jolot Curie won chemistry in 1935. And
1: wow.
2: Irene's husband Frederick Jolly Curie shared that same prize. So the Curie family very, very much at the forefront. And only five people in history have won two Nobel Prizes. And Marie Curie is one of them. Now, last fact of the day. What do they get for winning a Nobel Prize? What is
0: that
2: the carrot?
0: That was my question.
2: Why?
0: I was like, do they get a trophy?
1: Money.
2: Finally, a question that you've asked me that I have an answer for.
0: Yes.
1: They get money.
2: The cash amount. So they get... before I get onto the cash amount, they get a gold medal and a very special handcrafted diploma to say that they're a Nobel Prize winner. But the bucks, the cash, The cash amount for 2026 is 12 million Swedish kroner, which equals roughly 1.2 million US dollars. Quite a lot. That's a big payout per category.
1: For winning the trophy.
2: Per category. 1.2 million. Apparently, most of them use it to continue their
0: research
2: efforts
0: work.
2: And research work into whatever category they are. But hey, that's not bad going. 1.2 million. So there you go.
1: I wouldn't say no.
2: Those are my facts about the Nobel Prize, and hopefully you all learned something and well, must go
1: Mark,
2: research.
1: Thank you very, very much.
0: Mark,
1: before you go.
0: Our very own Donna Marie Doherty just got in touch with us there and said Ralph Steinman died of pancreatic cancer on September 30th, 2011.
2: Donna Marie is on the ball.
0: Maybe we should take Donna Marie on. She has all the answers. Oh.
1: Poor Mark. Mark, will you do me a favour? Will you hang on? Do you have to do any work? Are you free?
0: That's such a
2: How
0: trick.
2: How do I answer that
0: That's
2: question?
0: That's such a trick question.
2: Of course I have work to do. I can postpone my work momentarily if you have something for me to do.
0: Yeah,
1: do
0: go
1: for a song. Will you stay on and just want to play a little game with yourself and Anya when we come back?
2: Like a competitive game?
1: Yeah, I want to do a movie quiz with you and see who's more knowledgeable about their movies. I know you're a very outdoors guy and I know that Anya's pretty crap at movies. So it's a quite good match.
2: I'll stay. I'm quite competitive and now you've just put me on the spot and the thought of losing on the radio.
1: I know how competitive you are.
0: Against Anya, who's terrible at movies.
2: Right, we'll go for it. I'll stay on. Go on.
0: Here's Earth, Wind & Fire.

0: Earth, Wind and Fire, Boogie Wonderland. Now, before that song, I was asking Mark and Anya to sit about because I want to do a little movie.
1: You asked me to sit about quiz. Even though I'm always here.
0: Oh, you're always up and down.
2: I'm nervous.
0: Don't be nervous, Mark. I know you're very competitive, but don't be nervous. It's quite easy. All it's going to be is... All it's going to be is... Mark's palms are sweating here.
2: I'm not very good at this stuff.
1: Neither am I. You're up against the best person.
0: So basically,
2: can we do it sport?
0: The way it's going to happen, if you know the answer, you got to say your name. All right.
1: Okay.
0: You don't shout the answer out. You got to say your name, and then we'll look for the answer. Okay. So whoever
1: yes,
0: says
1: boss.
0: The name first. Basically, all it is going to be. I'm going to give you the movie line, and you tell me what the movie is.
1: Okay.
0: Easy as that. We'll start off nice and easy. All right.
1: Okay.
0: I'll be back.
1: Anya. Terminator.
0: Anya, one up. Oh, Mark. Okay. You talking to me?
1: Anya, Godfather?
0: No.
1: Oh.
0: Mark, any ideas?
2: I'm not very good at this. Say it again.
0: Right, so, you talking again. To me.
2: Talking to me.
0: There's people at home screaming at the radio right now. If you know the answer please text into the show on 086 60 25,000.
2: Is it A Few Good Men? No.
0: No, so that's still one up to Anya. Ready? I See Dead People.
2: Me, Mark.
0: Huh?
2: That Mark.
0: Okay.
2: That is The Sixth Sense.
0: Well done, Mark.
2: Go on.
0: That's one each. Next one. Houston, We Have a Problem.
2: Mark.
0: Go ahead.
2: Oh, this is going to be embarrassing. I don't know the answer. It's not Armageddon.
0: No.
2: No. I'm sure they say something like that, though.
1: Is it like Apollo 13?
0: Ah, Anya, well done. You didn't say your name, though, so you don't get the point.
1: It got passed,
0: I'm joking.
2: Give her the point. Give her the point.
0: Are you Googling over there, though?
1: No? I have nothing in front of me.
0: I'm really impressed with that one. Well done. Did not think you'd get that one.
2: I'm not having a great time here, Danny.
0: I'm the king of the world.
1: Anya, Titanic.
0: Anya's flying ahead, 3-1.
2: And the Titanic?
1: Yes,
2: yeah.
1: Jack
2: when did
1: goes,
2: they say that?
1: I'm the king of the world.
0: I'm the king of the world. Up the front of the Titanic.
2: I'm sure there's more films that line's been screamed. Anyway, go ahead. Sorry, didn't get too competitive.
0: Give me them. Right, what do you think, Mike?
2: Go on.
0: Show me the money. Oh, lads, come on. Show me the money.
2: Any Disney movies or something?
0: I have got a Disney movie coming.
2: Nah, I don't know that one.
1: I don't know
0: Anya,
1: that.
0: No?
1: Right,
0: I'm going to pass it off to the people listening
1: Godfather.
0: At home. If you know it, get in touch on 086 60 25,000.
2: Not
0: show
2: every
0: me
2: answer
0: the money.
2: Godfather.
0: Now, nobody puts baby in the corner.
1: Mark. Anya, Strictly Come.
0: Oh, Mark is in there. Mark's in there.
2: What were you going to say?
0: Yeah, what were you going to say?
2: It's Dirty Dancing.
0: Dirty Dancing is right. What were you going to say?
2: Come Dancing.
0: That's 3-2 to Anya. Now, just keep swimming.
2: Mark.
1: Anya.
2: Mark. Ooh. I said it twice.
0: I get it. Mark, go on.
2: Finding Nemo.
0: Is correct, Mark. And the last one
1: is
0: a tie.
1: This is
0: 3-3, all right?
2: Okay. My palms are dripping down the seat here.
0: Here we go. The last one.
1: Right.
0: I feel the need for speed.
1: Mark. Anya.
0: Oh, Mark got in. He doesn't know.
2: Fast and Furious.
0: No, Mark.
1: Cars.
0: No! Oh my God, these are brutal.
2: I just said the first car film that came to my head.
0: I'm gonna have to give you the tiebreaker one.
2: You need to give the listeners the answers to these.
0: Well, I'm seeing if anybody texts in. We do got loads of texts in. Yes. Show Me the Money is Jerry Maguire.
2: No, wouldn't have got it.
0: You haven't seen Jerry Maguire?
1: No. Nope.
2: Nah.
0: And what was the other one you didn't get?
1: One with Taxi Driver?
0: No, I
1: money.
0: Feel the need. The need for speed?
1: Top Gun?
0: Yeah, you see all the messages coming in.
1: No.
0: Top Gun is the answer. So.
1: We both won.
0: Now, this is probably one that.
2: Call it a draw.
0: This is a movie that I actually haven't seen, but I'm sure Mark, you don't know about any of them, I'm sure Mark has seen it. Here we go. Tiebreaker question. Why so serious?
2: Mark. That is The Dark Knight.
0: The Dark Knight is right. Mark is our winner today.
2: Oh, I love
0: well done, Mark. We get a round of applause there,
1: well
0: please.
1: Well done, Mark.
2: Thanks, Anya.
0: Thanks.
2: You
0: well
2: were
0: done, Mark.
2: A valiant competitor.
0: Mark,
2: well done.
0: Ready?
2: Thank you. That feels nice.
0: You like that?
2: Winning is just great. Anya, how do you feel?
0: You're off to a bad start.
1: You know what?
0: Oh,
2: terrible.
0: You came back well.
1: I went out and gave it my all, and at the end of the day, the best man won.
0: I'm still very impressed with Paul Turtin.
2: You didn't get over the line, Anya.
1: I didn't get it over the line.
2: Maybe next time.
1: Thank you very much once again.
2: Thanks for
1: joining
2: valiant
1: us,
2: effort. Well done. Thanks, Danny, for the wee game there.
0: Enjoy that.
2: Sweating now. 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
0: So, tonight's weather, clear spells and isolated showers tonight. Continuing quite breezy with strong winds in coastal areas of the west and north. Lows of 8 to 10 degrees.
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0: Junior, senior, and move your feet.
1: Mark Gallagher skipped up them stairs. He loves winning, doesn't he?
0: He does. He says he's not competitive, but he's definitely competitive.
1: And something I wanted to say actually when he was here and I forgot about it, but Mark is into the championship final Saturday week.
0: That's right.
1: Yeah, he's playing. If you want to check Mark out playing full forward for Termon, go check him out. Where are they playing? Do you know where they're playing? Unions, is it?
0: Where?
1: O'Donnell Park? I don't know. We need to find that out.
0: You're asking the wrong person.
1: But anyway, if you want to check out that final, Mark will be playing up front for Termon.
0: He sure will. Now, it is time for us to head for the 5 o'clock news headlines. But after that, we will be playing the very last chance of the Quiz Whiz.
1: Yeah, so if you want to get involved, now is your last chance to text the show with your name plus play to 086 60 25000 and we'll be contacting somebody in the next 10 minutes.
0: Yes, and plenty more guilty pleasures to come in the last half hour of the show as well. So it's your last chance to get your requests in. If there's anything you want to hear to start your weekend off, get in touch with us on 086 60 25000 and we'll try and get them on for you before half five.
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0: Now it's time for the 5 o'clock news headlines with Donna Marie Doherty.
10: Thanks, Anya. Good evening. The Taoiseach is urging trade unions to dial it down when he says he does not believe industrial action over pay is warranted. It comes ahead of plans for large-scale strike action next week after public sector representatives accuse the government of failing to make a meaningful offer on a new pay deal. More than 100,000 people are expected to take part in the action on Wednesday, including representatives from Letterkenny University Hospital, Donegal County Council and various schools. The North's First Minister says she's been invited for a police interview in relation to a Drumcree protest. Michelle O'Neill says she stands in solidarity with the residents of the predominantly nationalist Garvahy Road who opposed a unionist parade. Orange Order members have been given permission to march down the Portadown Street for the first time in almost 30 years, but have not yet. Electric and hybrid vehicles are becoming increasingly popular among new car buyers in Donegal. According to CSO data, the number of new EVs licensed last month increased 46% year on year, while licenses for hybrid models jumped by 89%. Petrol vehicles also saw a rise of 43%. However, the number of new diesel vehicles licensed in September fell by 17% in Donegal, the same month last year. Police in Derry are appealing for information following reports of attempted vehicle break-ins in two areas of the city. A Peugeot 107 was broken into in the Hollymount Park area, with damage caused to its panelling and steering in an attempt to hotwire it. The incidents believed to have happened between Wednesday and yesterday morning. Meanwhile, a separate report was received of somebody attempting to gain entry into cars in the Chapel Road area. And finally, a Donegal senator says a Oireachtas member should stay away from Leinster House next Wednesday if planned strike action goes ahead, in solidarity with the workers taking part in industrial action over pay. Senator Eileen Flynn made the call in the Shannon yesterday, urging colleagues to not cross the picket lines. That's all for now from the newsroom. Back with the main evening news, sport and obituary notices at 5:30.
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1: Yes, it is time for our last game of the Quiz Whiz this week. Now, on top of the leaderboard, we have Carol with a time of 17.37 seconds. Carol, are you on the line?
2: I am, yeah.
1: How are you?
2: Not so bad.
1: What's it feel like to be in touching distance of the cash? Are you nervous?
2: No, we bet.
1: Well, it's looking good so far, but Carol, if you stay on the line, there's one more person that can knock you off that leaderboard, and that person is Olivia.
3: Hello.
1: Hello, Olivia. How are you?
3: I'm good. How are you?
1: Olivia, you are the last person that's going to be able to take Carol off that leaderboard. So, do you think you'll be able to do that?
3: Oh, I hope so, but I don't know. Well, there we go.
1: Right. Do you play it when you're listening on the radio? How do you play? How do you do? Do you do good?
3: A wee bit, yeah. No, not too bad.
1: Right.
3: My mum and dad are very good at it.
1: Are they there with you, helping you?
3: No, they're not.
1: Oh, Carol, be delighted. All right, Olivia. So, I'm going to start off by saying, A, you just say stop the car whenever you want me to stop. Whatever letter I land on, that's going to be your letter for the game. Are you ready?
3: Okay, perfect, yeah.
1: Here we go. A.
3: Stop the car.
1: H. I went like the clappers, sorry.
4: You did go like the clappers.
1: I was expecting you to go really quick. You didn't go as quick as I thought. So H is your letter.
3: Perfect.
1: Are you happy enough?
3: Yeah, I'm happy enough.
1: I think H is good. I think it's a good letter. I'd be happy with H.
3: Yeah.
1: Okay.
3: Yeah, well, here we go.
1: Olivia, as soon as Annie asks you the first question, I'm going to start the timer. Are you ready?
3: I'm ready, yeah.
1: Annie, you ready?
4: I am ready.
1: Okay, Olivia, all the best. 3, 2, 1, go.
4: Clothing item.
3: Hat.
4: Girl's name.
3: Hannah.
4: Country.
3: Hungary.
4: TV show.
3: Howard Henry.
4: Color.
3: Hot pink.
1: Oh, that was quick.
4: That was quick. Was it quick enough?
1: Unfortunately, it wasn't quick enough, Olivia. I'm so sorry. You came in with a time of 18.12 seconds.
4: Oh, that is so tight.
1: You were so close, which means, Carol, are you there? You've just won the 250 in cash plus that 100 euro voucher for Crawford Tyres and More. How are you feeling?
2: Thank you very much. That's great, great Friday present.
1: Absolutely. You'll have a great weekend, I'm sure.
2: Thanks a million. Thanks very much.
1: No problem at all. And Olivia, again, really, really sorry about that. It was very, very close.
4: Definitely you have to try again because you flew through that.
2: Yes, I'll have to try again next time.
1: What was the one you took a little bit of time on? It was TV show.
4: I think was the...
1: But you,
2: TV show, yeah.
1: You listen, you still did really, really well.
4: That Less than a second.
1: That would have been a really tough score all week to beat. So listen, well done you. Unfortunately, you didn't get it this time around, but you do have to ring in again next or in the following weeks and have another go. All right, Olivia.
2: Perfect. Thanks so much.
1: All right, the
4: thanks,
1: best.
4: Olivia.
1: Carol, congratulations.
2: Thanks very much.
1: We'll be in touch with you to let you know how you can pick up your money, all right?
2: That's brilliant. Thanks very much.
1: Have a great weekend. All the best, Carol.
4: Enjoy your weekend.
2: Bye.
4: Thanks, Carol. There we go. Another week of the Quiz Whiz done. And this week, Carol was our Quiz Whizzer of the week.
1: That was close.
4: That was very, very close.
1: That was very close.
4: So what was it, 18 point?
1: 1.2 seconds.
4: 1.2, so that's...
1: Less than a second.
4: 0.8 seconds.
1: Wow.
4: Very tight.
1: Olivia, be sick.
4: I know.
1: Be sick.
4: But we will be playing again next week. So if you think you have what it takes, make sure you are tuned in to the Home Stretch all next week.
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8: Yes, welcome back to the Home Stretch. So, we all know that Mark Zuckerberg bought a castle down in Cork.
9: Oh.
8: What were we going to say?
9: Wexford? I thought it was Wexford or Waterford.
8: County Cork.
9: Oh.
8: Strincalley Castle he bought.
9: Yeah.
8: But it's just been leaked how much he spent.
9: Oh, I've been interested in this. Because apparently it's been bought just for kind of like a holiday home for when he's here doing work with Meta.
8: Yeah, it's not a holiday home. He's saying it's going to be his hub for when he's over here.
9: Yeah, working more so. Yeah. Like a working home.
8: And of course, everybody needs a castle. Of course.
9: Exactly.
8: So, what do you think he would have bought the castle for?
9: 25 million? I don't know. I don't know what castles are going for these days.
8: Double it and more.
9: Really?
8: Yeah.
9: 160?
8: No. Double it. What did you say, 25?
9: 50.
8: 51 million.
9: You said double it and more, so I thought, okay.
8: 51 million.
9: 51
8: million he spent on the castle. And then he gave a little check to a GAA club for 150 grand.
9: Really? That was nice.
8: Did you not know about that?
9: No.
8: Yeah, he gave
9: it. In Cork?
8: Yeah, just as a welcome to the neighbourhood type of thing.
9: I'm joining the community.
8: The local
9: When can
8: GAA
9: I sign
8: club.
9: Up for training?
8: He gave a cheque for 150,000.
9: That's nice of him,
8: I'd be
9: fair.
8: Banging his door down if I found out he just spent 51 million
9: Why
8: on a castle.
9: Why did he not buy a castle up here?
8: Do we have many castles up here?
9: Probably not for sale, no.
8: But yeah, just thought that's a lot of money to buy a house just for hanging out now again.
9: It's not even, it's not.
8: I'm sure he is. There's plenty more there.
9: Oh, yeah. That was pennies to him. But anyways, it's been Guilty Pleasures Day all day on the show, so we may as well keep some more going with a bit of cheese.
8: Yeah, Anya put this one in. Sorry.
9: It's a good one. S Club 7 and Reach.

0: Sugar Babes and Round Round. And that is where we have to round it up for today.
1: I like it, Lani. I like it. We will be back with you again on Monday from 3:30 to 5:30. I just want to say well done to Carol, our Quiz Whiz champion this week.
0: Impressive performance.
1: Sure, enjoy her weekend. But yeah, thank you to all of you for getting in touch and getting involved in the show. It was great. Happy Friday to you all.
0: Yes, enjoy your weekend, whatever you get up to, and we will catch yous back on Monday.
1: All the best, guys.
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4: Good evening, it's Donna Marie Doherty with the news at 5:30. Coming up this evening, a Donegal senator is calling on Oireachtas colleagues to stand in solidarity with striking public sector workers next Wednesday as the Taoiseach urges trade unions to dial it down. There's a move to tackle traffic flow in Letterkenny with yellow boxes to be installed at the Kiltoy and Knocknamona roundabouts. The Bishop of Raphoe has welcomed a historic papal appointment for a Donegal-born Sister Mary T. Barron. And Donegal County Councillors have received the first draft of proposed defective concrete block scheme for social housings, but questions remain over what it will include. These stories in full plus more coming up. Mark Gallagher has the latest in sport at 6:15. First in news. A Donegal senator is urging her Oireachtas colleagues to show solidarity with public sector workers by staying away from work next Wednesday's planned strike action. The industrial dispute centres on pay, with staff at Leinster House among those preparing to take action. Speaking in the Shannon yesterday, Senator Eileen Flynn called on colleagues to not cross the picket lines. She says it would be disrespectful to do otherwise.
5: Firstly, I'd like to... Next Wednesday, the staff in Leinster House, from the ushers to the restaurant, will be on strike. It looks like that at the moment that may change. And for me, I would encourage every single politician not to cross the picket, not to be brought in the back of Leinster House, to have respect for the people in these houses who are not TDs and senators, who turn on the lights, who look after all the members, etc. So I just want to remind everybody, next Wednesday there might be a protest for the workers in Leinster House. Fianna Gael, Fianna Fáil, Labour, Sinn Féin, Independents should not show up if that's the case, because as one of the ushers said to me earlier, it would be a kick in the teeth for the workers here that works with us every single day. So I just want to... I have a bill next Wednesday, and even if I have to just not show up for that bill, I won't be coming in.
4: Well, the HSE is preparing for the cancellation of non-urgent healthcare services across hospitals and community settings ahead of the work stoppage next week. Emily Keegan has the details.
6: HSE West Northwest says routine hospital procedures, outpatient appointments and community-based services are expected to be affected. These include day services, primary care clinics and other scheduled appointments. Emergency departments, ambulance services, although with reduced capacity, and other critical time-sensitive treatments including urgent cancer care and dialysis will continue. Anyone requiring urgent medical attention is advised not to delay calling 999 or 112 or attending an emergency department. The HSE says GPs, out-of-hours GP services and pharmacies will also remain available.
4: Well, the Taoiseach's urging trade unions to dial it down, saying he does not believe industrial action over pay is warranted. More than

0: 100,000 people are expected to take part in the action on Wednesday. Micheál Martin says it shouldn't go ahead.
1: And what I'm saying is this, I do not believe the basis exists for industrial action. I don't believe the public should have to endure that, because there have been significant tax cuts in the budget, which will help workers. And in addition to that, we have provided $1.2 billion for public service pay in the estimates. Like, if that's not a platform for negotiations, I don't know what is.
0: Yellow boxes are to be installed at the Kiltoy and Knocknamona roundabouts in Letterkenny, with work due to begin on Monday night. Councillor Donal Mandy Kelly's welcomed the move, saying it will not solve the town's traffic problems, but it is a step in the right direction. He says there's been long-standing issues at both roundabouts, with vehicles blocking exits and disrupting traffic flow. Councillor Kelly hopes drivers will pay attention to the new yellow boxes and keep exits clear, but says there's still a long way to go.
2: It's all down to driver behaviour now. So listen, all I can do as a county councillor is ask the drivers now to adhere to the yellow boxes, and you know, hopefully people will do that. I can't see why they won't, Donna Marie, to be quite honest, because this is for their own benefit and for the better of traffic flow in Letterkenny. And listen, I suppose it's very important to acknowledge that the council now have the road marking team coming on Monday night, and the works will be carried out through the night at both roundabouts, weather permitted. So hopefully now the weather will stay on our side. I do believe still that we need our slip lanes as well in place, like at Tommy Keys roundabout and also at the Polestar roundabout as well. And you know, and that's only to name a few within Letterkenny, but that's something I'll be continuing to push hard on going forward, because we're all fully aware of the traffic congestion in our town, and you know, we want our town to grow. We want the businesses to get the best benefit possible, and we want our people all to shop local. So that's very important. And listen, this is only one minor step, but it's definitely one in the right direction.
0: The Bishop of Raphoe, Niall Coll, has congratulated Donegal-born Sister Mary T. Barron on her historic papal appointment as President of the Pontifical Mission Societies. The announcement was made yesterday, with Bishop Coll saying it's a source of immense pride for her native parish of Dromahol. He says her appointment marks a historic milestone, as she becomes the first woman to take up the senior leadership role, while also paying tribute to generations of Irish missionaries who have served communities around the world. Bishop Coll says the role of Irish missionaries is often overlooked here in Ireland.
3: Even today in sub-Saharan Africa, between 30 and 70% of all healthcare is provided by the Catholic Church. This is often in areas where there aren't that many Catholics. So often today this goes under the radar in Ireland, so I'm really delighted to have the opportunity today to really pay tribute to the work of mostly the sisters in the developing world, not only talking about the dignity of every human person made in the image and likeness of God, but also actively then rolling up their sleeves and being involved in healthcare, in education, and so on. And that's what this organization that Sister Mary has been appointed to lead, that's what they're about. It's called the Pontifical Mission Society. And they direct and encourage and fund these activities of the missionary orders throughout the developing world, in Africa, Asia, Latin America. So she's going to play an even more pivotal role now in ensuring that good work can continue.
0: Donegal County Councillors have been given a first draft of the proposed effective concrete block scheme for social housing. However, the draft does not include a clear timeline for implementation, while the issue of foundations appears to also have been omitted. Lars Cathaoirleach of the Inishowen Municipal District, Councillor Martin McDermott, says including foundations at this stage would have been difficult, following the recent publication of a review of the IS 465 standard. He says he's cautiously optimistic about the scheme, but stresses that further work is needed, particularly around the costs, as the council faces remediating the properties.
4: It's great news for the people that are living in defective homes today. It is finally a scheme that we can start working at as a council. But I will say that, you know, there's a lot of work to be done yet. There's a lot of work for the council. The council have been working on this for the last couple of years, so they're in a good place to start now. They're in a good place to start tendering these houses out. We have about 80 social houses that are vacant at the moment that could be, you know, started on very, very shortly, and it would be we'd be able to decamp people from very bad houses onto those houses when their houses are fixed. But I think there is, we do have to also think, you know, that we can't move forward unless we're 100% sure that all costs are covered for Donegal County Council. And I think there is still ambiguity around the removal or either keeping foundations within the houses. So I think those few questions, I think there's a bit of work to be done from us as a council and from a defective concrete block committee. The department officials have confirmed to us in Dublin a number of weeks ago when we met them that they'd be back up with us in the end of October, early November. And I think that's going to be an important meeting with them here in the county to discuss and to get a very clear indication as to how we can move forward and that we can get started and to work, started getting people decanted out of houses, started getting houses fixed as soon as possible.
0: The North's First Minister has confirmed she's now received a letter from the police in relation to a protest on the Garvahi Road in Portadown. Yesterday, the PSNI said anyone reasonably suspected of committing offences will be invited for interview. Orange Order members had been given permission to march down the Portadown Street for the first time in almost 30 years, but have not yet. Speaking earlier, Michelle O'Neill said she expected to receive a letter from the PSNI.
5: And we will engage with all of that because we're very comfortable with the decision to stand with the residents of the Garvahi Road. This is the difference between right and wrong. It's as simple as that for me. In terms of reaching out to the Orange Order directly, no, I have not, but I have directly appealed for this madness to end.
0: Electric and hybrid vehicles are becoming increasingly popular among new car buyers in Donegal. According to CSO data, the number of new electric vehicles licensed last month increased 46% year on year, while licenses for hybrid models jumped by 89%. Petrol vehicles also saw an increase of 43%. However, the number of new diesel vehicles licensed in September fell by 17% compared with the same month last year. The final negotiating terms of the next EU budget will be published tomorrow. The multi-annual financial framework has been a point of contention amongst EU member states, as some countries want to rein in spending while others are calling for increased funding for certain sectors. European Affairs Minister Thomas Byrne will outline a draft budget proposal in a live stream address from Brussels tomorrow. He said he previously had absolute confidence a deal would be made by the end of the year. The time is now approaching 5:42 here on Highland Radio. We'll have sport up after this short break.
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14: Thanks, Donna Marie. Good evening. We'll start with football. Ireland have beaten Kazakhstan 8-0 in the first leg of their FIFA Women's World Cup playoff semi-final in Astana this afternoon. First half goals from Chloe Mustaki, Emily Murphy, Abby Larkin and two from Kyra Carusa had the away side 5-0 up at the break after the Kazakhs had also been reduced to 10 players. After the introduction of Donegal's Amber Barrett and Tyler Toland at half-time, further goals from Jimmy Finn, debutant Sinead Hopcroft and Jesse Stapleton put the icing on the cake in a ruthless Irish performance. Anna Patton, who has family ties in Falkara, started in defence and played 70 minutes for Carlow Ward's team. The return leg is next Tuesday evening in Cork and the winners will face either Belgium or Poland in a bid to reach next year's FIFA Women's World Cup in Brazil. The first of this weekend's FAI Cup semi-finals is down for a decision tonight. Seven-time winners Bohemians are at home to Waterford, who are hoping to reach their first decider since 2004. Kickoff at Dalymount Park is 7:45. And it's the penultimate series of games in the SSE Electricity League First Division this evening. Bottom of the table Finn Harps have their final away trip of the campaign as they travel to face champions Cork City at Turner's Cross. In the top flight, Sligo Rovers could be condemned to relegation tonight. The league's bottom side are away to Shelburne, where defeat would see them return to the First Division for the first time since 2005. Manchester City boss Enzo Maresca insists the club's title wins have absolutely not been tainted despite the verdict that found them guilty of breaching Premier League financial rules. The Italian says he has complete trust in the club and is confident City will win their appeal. They go to Anfield on Sunday and Liverpool boss Andoni Iraola says the situation is not good for English football.
15: Uncertainty is not good for anyone. For anyone involved, but there is the process ongoing, and we have to be patient, like everyone else, and see what happens at the end. Yes.
14: In swimming, Mona McSharry has successfully defended her 100-meter breaststroke title from Baku on day two of stop two of the World Aquatics World Cup in Uzbekistan. McSharry, who swims out of Marlins Swim Club in Ballyshannon, claimed her second consecutive 100-meter title, putting herself firmly on course for the coveted World Cup Triple Crown. Should she win her final leg in Kazakhstan next Friday, McSharry will complete the clean sweep and secure a $10,000 bonus. Moving on to Gaelic games, it's a big weekend of club action here in the county as the junior and intermediate finals will be played across tomorrow and Sunday at O'Donnell Park in Letterkenny. Tomorrow, the Junior B final will see Letterkenny Gaels face Neave Breach from 3 o'clock. Then at 5 o'clock, Narossa and Uris will go head-to-head in the Junior A final. Let's hear from both of those clubs now. Narossa assistant manager Donal Trimble, and firstly, here's Uris manager Sean-Paul Doherty.
16: Well, we are underdogs. You know, I was at the game on Saturday, they beat Letterkenny Gaels convincingly and deservedly. So obviously they were the red hot favourites for the championship, so it'll definitely make Narossa favourites after that, you know.
17: It's a good mix, so it is. And like them young lads, what they've added this year is unbelievable. Like, and they've hit the ground running, really.
14: We'll have live coverage from the Junior A final with Jeremy Doherty and Brennan Kilcoyne from the 5 o'clock throw-in tomorrow. On Sunday then, it is the turn of the intermediate finals at 2 o'clock. The intermediate B final will be thrown in between Niamh Warra, Lower Rosses and Cairn Donna. After that, the intermediate A final sees the meeting of Inishowen rivals Cairn Donna and Niamh Padraig Uisceachain of Muff. Here are the two managers, Cairn Donna's Michael O'Donnell and firstly Niamh Padraig manager Peter Murphy.
18: Cairn Donna will not make it easy, absolutely not. I'll go to the wire, so it will, but we have trained hard to go to the wire. And hopefully on Sunday we get that wee bit of unlock and hopefully get over the line.
19: Every game can be different. Like, and you just, you know, we played Muff in the league and the championship, and there were two really different games. So we'll see what the final throws up, and we try to be as ready as we can for that.
14: We'll also have live commentary from that intermediate final on Sunday. Pádraig Kilfoirthy and Brendan Devaney will be live from Throne in Letterkenny at 4 o'clock. In rugby, Connacht are in URC action tonight, hoping to make it back-to-back league wins. The Westerners are seeking a first win away to Glasgow Warriors since 2010. Bundy Aki makes his first start of the season for the province at outside centre. Moving on to motorsport, Max Verstappen will start the Singapore Grand Prix sprint race from pole position after edging out Mercedes driver George Russell in qualifying earlier. Ferrari Charles Leclerc was third quickest, with McLaren's Oscar Piastri fourth, while Lando Norris and Lewis Hamilton rounded out the top six. Championship leader Kimi Antonelli could only manage seventh. And closer to home, tomorrow sees the Donegal Harvest Stages Rally taking place based out of Burt. Oisin Kelly will be out and about at the stages, bringing us live coverage from that event. In horse racing, Oisin Orr has been in the winner's enclosure at Newmarket this afternoon. The Donegal jockey rode Musab across the line first in the 13.15 outing for trainers Richard and Peter Fahey. That horse went to post at 8-1. Finally, in golf, Shane Lowry sits 8 shots adrift of the lead as he closes out his second round at the Open Day of Spana. The Offaly man is on 1 under par, while Tom McKibben is in a battle to make the cut at 3 over. That's all from the sports desk for today, but we do have a busy weekend of sport lined up, so be sure to tune in tomorrow from 2. Donna Marie.
0: Thanks, Mark. Looking now to the weather forecast. Cloudy with outbreaks of rain this evening, becoming breezier and milder as the evening progresses. Mild, wet and breezy tonight, with further outbreaks of rain and drizzle turning heavy at times. To conclude this afternoon's bulletin, a look back at today's main stories. A Donegal senator is urging her Oireachtas colleagues to show solidarity with public sector workers by staying away from work during next Wednesday's planned strike action. The industrial dispute centres on pay, with staff at Leinster House among those preparing to take action. Speaking in the Shannon yesterday, Senator Eileen Flynn called on her colleagues to not cross the picket lines. Meanwhile, the Taoiseach's urging trade unions to dial it down, saying he does not believe industrial action pay is warranted. More than 100,000 people are expected to take part in the action. Yellow boxes are to be installed at the Kiltoy and Knocknamona roundabouts in Letterkenny, with work due to begin on Monday night. Councillor Donald Mandy Kelly's welcomed the move, saying it will not solve the town's traffic problems, but it's a step in the right direction. He says there's been long-standing issues at both roundabouts, with vehicles blocking exits and disrupting traffic flow. Councillor Kelly now hopes drivers will pay attention to the new yellow boxes and keep those exits clear. The Bishop of Raphoe, Niall Coll, has congratulated Donegal-born Senator Sister Mary T. Barron on her historic papal appointment. The announcement was made yesterday, with Bishop Coll saying it's a source of immense pride for her native parish of Dromahol. And finally, Donegal County Councillors have been given a first draft of the proposed effective concrete block scheme for social housing. However, the draft does not include a clear timeline for implementation, while the issue of foundations has still been omitted. That's all for now from the newsroom. We'll be back again with more at 7. The obituary notices this Friday evening, October 9th. The death has occurred of John Doherty Paul, Glenn McKee Cairn Donna. His remains will be reposing at Kelly's Funeral Home, Station Road, Cairn Donna, this evening until 9 o'clock, where everyone's welcome to pay their respects. John's remains will be reposing at his son, Evan, and Chloe's home in Glen McKee, Cairn Donna, tomorrow from 2 o'clock. The house is strictly private to family and close friends at the request of the deceased. Funeral from there on Sunday morning at 10:30, going to the Sacred Heart Church, Cairn Donna. Donna for Requiem Mass at 11 o'clock with private cremation on Monday in Lily Hill Crematorium, Letterkenny. John's funeral mass can be viewed live on the parish webcam. Family flowers only. Donations in lieu, if desired, to Friends of Inishowen Hospice, care of any family member or McFeely funeral directors. The death has occurred of Brendan Flanagan at Tullochan, Noria, Lag, Mallin. Brendan's remains will be reposing at his home tomorrow from 2 to 6 and on Sunday also from 2 to 6. A shuttle bus will be in operation from the Conley Homes car park. Family time outside of these hours and on the morning of the funeral, please. Removal from there on Monday morning at 10:15, going to the Church of the Sacred Heart, Carndonagh, for 11 o'clock Requiem Mass, followed by interment in the adjoining cemetery. The Requiem Mass can be viewed live on the parish webcam. Family flowers only, please. Please, donations in lieu, if desired, to the Donegal Hospice, Letterkenny, care of any family member or Blaine McCarron, Kelly's funeral directors. The death has taken place of Samuel McFadden, Swilly View, Lochnagan Heights, Letterkenny, and formerly of Umrafad Creasla. House is strictly private to family and close friends, please. Funeral Mass in St Michael's Church, Creasla, on Sunday at 11 o'clock. Burial afterwards in Doe Cemetery. Funeral Mass can be viewed on mcn.live. Family flowers only, please. Donations in lieu, if desired, to the Donegal Hospice, care of any family member or James Harkin funeral director. The death has occurred of John Boner, 50 St Cummins Hill, Killybegs. Remains reposing at his residence today until 9 o'clock and tomorrow from 1 o'clock to 7 o'clock. House private at all other times. Funeral Mass on Sunday at 11 a.m. in St Mary of the Visitation Church, Killybegs, followed by burial in the local cemetery. Mass will be streamed live at mcn.live. The death has occurred of Bernard Barney Gibbons, 5 Derrickview Castle Finn, formerly of Ardbeathan, St Johnston. Bernard is reposing at his late residence today until 10 p.m. Funeral cortege will leave there at 10 o'clock tomorrow morning, proceeding via Lifford and Port Hall to St Bathan's Church, St Johnston, for 11 o'clock. Requiem Mass, followed by interment in the adjoining cemetery. Family flowers only, please. Donations, if desired, to the Asthma Society, care of any family member or Kelly's funeral directors, Oakfield Raffoe. The death has taken place of Mary McDade, Niamh Conroy, Station House, Foxhall, New Mills, reposing at her late residence. Rosaries at 9 o'clock. A shuttle bus is in operation from Glenswilly National School. Funeral Mass tomorrow at 11 o'clock in St Columbus Church, Glenswilly, with burial afterwards in Kilfeek Cemetery. Family time on the morning of the funeral, please. For family information and more details regarding wakes and funerals, please go to highlandradio.com.
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Yes, there we go. Celebrating its 30th anniversary, believe it or not, from 1996. That's had a stretch and burn. I'm alive. Yes. Nice lively start to the show. Nice lively start to the weekend. Yep. Welcome in. It is Ivan here with you on the Power Hour Double Play, which means we're here till 8 o'clock tonight. Loads of great music in store. We'll get to more of that in a moment. Weather-wise, though, for tonight, clear spells and scattered showers this evening and tonight. Continuing quite windy and the temperatures of 7 to 10 degrees overnight. For tomorrow, Saturday, blustery day with sunshine and scattered showers. A few of the showers are heavy, and the winds will ease in the evening and showers becoming isolated. Temperatures tomorrow of 11 to 13 degrees.

Here we go. Happy return from Annalie. Two times kicking this off on the show on a Friday evening. You're very welcome, and it is Ivan here with you. We're on the Power Hour Double Play. All the best tunes, of course, as always. Soundtrack to your weekend. We've got it for you between now and 8 o'clock. And as always, we are looking for your suggestions. If there's something that you'd like to hear from the last few decades, something right bang up to date, something lively, that's usually the criteria, isn't it? Yeah. Then

Yeah, if you want to say hello, if you want to pick a tune, 086 60 25,000. That's the all-important number. You can WhatsApp on that number. You can voice note, or, of course, you can text. I'd love to hear from you. Pick a tune. If it's someone's birthday, perhaps, let me know. All right, you can also get me on Snapchat, Highland.radio, or via Facebook if you search for Ivan's Power Hour. And use Messenger. There's some in there already. I see Hadaway. Oh, yeah, I haven't played Hadaway for a while. So we'll get to that one. Someone looking for Pitbull. Yes, Fireball. We'll get to that one also. So keep them coming in. We want to hear from you on a Friday evening. Got loads of club classics as well later tonight. That's between 7 and 8. And between now and then, the best in music. Right now, here's Sia and David Guetta.

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0: 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Starring Christopher Eccleston, Madeline Madden, and Tom Vaughan Lawler.
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is Lush Life, the son of Lazar Larson, of course. Yeah, good stuff indeed. Okay, it is Ivan with you, coming up at 20 past 6 on this Friday evening. Hope the form is good, all set for the weekend, I hope. And listen, hope you're going to stay here with us this evening. And of course, keep listening to Highland Radio right throughout your weekend. Now, let's do a few shout outs. First of all, a big, big hey to Gracie and Connie Austin. They're heading to the Royal and Prior Prize Giving, which is on tonight. So have a great evening. That's Gracie and Connie. And as I say, enjoy your evening. Thank you very much for giving us a wee shout. And then a great weekend also. And a wee shout out as well to Clodagh Hawker, who's in the Illies, who's tuned in this evening. So hi to you, Clodagh. Keep your suggestions coming in, even your wee shout outs like those last two. 086 60 25000 for WhatsApp. If you'd like to come on air and do your request live via voice note, you can do that as well. And of course, you can also give us a shout on text as well.

Yeah, one of the earliest of Power Hour anthems from 1992. Yes, way back in time with that one. Rhythm is an answer from Snap. That was for Deborah Sweeney. He's been tuning in all week and enjoying the tune. So good on you, Deborah. Thanks for listening all week. All right, have a great weekend. Rhythm. And that's the one for you this evening. Rhythm is an answer.

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0: Classic, that is. And if you like your club classics, make sure and tune in between 7 and 8. Every Friday evening, we go back in time and play some of the big tunes from the last few decades. Tunes like that last one we just played. That is Elena, of course, with Turn It Around. Great wee track. It is. Talking of great tracks, I was asked to play this one a little earlier. Perfect tune for a Friday evening as we head into the weekend. Yeah, it's Pitbull with John Ryan.
1: Mr. Worldwide to infinity. You know the roof on fire. We gon' boogie, oogie, oogie, jiggle, wiggle, and dance like the roof on fire. 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Now, baby, get my booty naked, take off all your clothes and light the roof on fire. Tell him, baby, baby, baby, baby, baby, baby, baby, baby, baby, baby, baby, I'm on fire. I tell him, baby, baby, baby, baby, baby, baby, baby, baby, baby, baby, I'm a fireball.

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9: And you're welcome back. It is Ivan here with you. We are here all the way through until 7 p.m. this evening. And thank you so much for tuning in. I hope you're enjoying the music. We've got loads more, by the way, don't forget. So please stay tuned. Weather-wise this evening, and it's just disappeared on me as I'm speaking. But for tonight, there we go. Yes, breezy with a mix of clear spells and scattered showers. Temperatures between 6 and 10 degrees. And tomorrow is going to begin bright with sunny spells, some scattered showers. They'll gradually die out. So it's looking not too bad for tomorrow. Temperatures of 11 to 14 degrees.

Oh, there we go, feeling on Flo Rida on a Friday night. You got that Friday feeling, yeah. All the way through till 8, we got the best tunes. And don't forget, Marty will be up as well with rocking hits. That's coming your way between 8 and 10 tonight. Feeling. Keep it locked in. I was asked to play more DJ Sammy. We played the Boys of Summer yesterday, and I was asked to play this one this evening. No problem.

All right, moving to the sun. All right, one more. I think we'll squeeze in a little bit of this one and then we'll take news at the top of the hour. And as always, loads of club classics between 7 and 8 this evening. And if there's a particular one that comes to mind and you want to hear it, we'd love to hear from you. 086 60 25000, WhatsApp, text or voice note your suggestions.

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7: Good evening, it's Donna Marie Doherty with the news at 7 o'clock. Gardaí have seized quantities of suspected controlled drugs and a number of electronic devices during searches across four areas of Donegal. The searches were carried out today in Milford, Remelton, Kilmacrenan and Letterkenny as part of ongoing investigations into illegal drug activity. Gardaí from the Donegal Divisional Drugs Unit were assisted by detective officers, the Armed Support Unit, the Garda Dog Unit and local uniformed members. The seized items will undergo forensic analysis as investigations continue. The Taoiseach is reiterating his call for the public sector workers to get around the table and negotiate in good faith. It comes ahead of the largest planned strike action in nearly 20 years, with over 100,000 people expected to take part. Micheál Martin is urging trade unions to dial it down. Speaking earlier today, he was asked if he'd cross the picket line at the gates of Leinster House on Wednesday.
8: No, there can be derogations and there doesn't need to be a picket. There doesn't need to be a picket. And I'm saying to all concerned, parliamentary democracy matters. And we shouldn't be just lightly chipping away at it, because that could have unforeseen consequences into the future in different contexts and in different circumstances.
7: Well, speaking in the Shannon yesterday, Donegal Senator Eileen Flynn called on colleagues to not cross the picket lines.
9: Fianna Gael, Fianna Fáil, Labour, Sinn Féin, Independents should not show up if that's the case, because as one of the ushers said to me earlier, it would be a kick in the teeth for the workers here that works with us every single day.
7: Road users are being advised to expect delays on the airport road in Eglinton this evening following an overturned lorry. The road's been reduced to one lane, causing traffic disruption near the entrance of the City of Derry Airport. Police are urging drivers to consider all alternative routes to avoid delays. Yellow boxes are to be installed at the Kiltoy and Knocknamona roundabouts in Letterkenny, with work due to begin on Monday night. Councillor Donal Mandy Kelly's welcomed the move, saying it will not solve the town's traffic problems, but is a step in the right direction. He said there's been long-standing issues at both roundabouts, with vehicles blocking exits and disrupting traffic flow. Councillor Kelly hopes drivers will pay attention to new yellow boxes and keep exits clear, but says there's still a long way to go.
10: It's all down to driver behaviour now. So listen, all I can do as a county councillor is ask the drivers now to adhere to the yellow boxes. I can't see why they won't, Donnamarie, to be quite honest, because this is for their own benefit and for the better of traffic flow in Letterkenny. And listen, I suppose it's very important to acknowledge that the council now have the road marking team coming on Monday night, and the works will be carried out through the night at both roundabouts, weather permitted.
7: The North's First Minister has confirmed she's now received a letter from police in relation to a protest on the Gervahi Road in Portadown. Yesterday, the PSNI said anyone reasonably suspected of committing offences will be invited for interview. Orange Order members have been given permission to march down the Portadown street for the first time in almost 30 years, but it hasn't happened yet. Speaking earlier, Michelle O'Neill said she expected to receive a letter from the PSNI.
11: And we will engage with all of that because we're very comfortable with the decision to stand with the residents of the Gervahi Road. This is the difference between right and wrong. It's as simple as that for me. In terms of reaching out to the Orange Order directly, no, I have not, but I have directly appealed for this madness to end.
7: Electric and hybrid vehicles are becoming increasingly popular among new car buyers in Donegal. According to CSO data, the number of new electric vehicles licensed last month increased by 46% year on year, while licenses for hybrid models jumped by 89%. Petrol vehicles also saw an increase of 43%. However, the new diesel vehicles licensed in September fell by 17% compared with the same month last year. Cloudy with outbreaks of rain this evening, becoming breezier and milder as the evening progresses. It will be mild, wet and breezy tonight with further outbreaks of rain and drizzle, which will turn heavy at times. That's all for this evening. From the newsroom, Katie Gillen will be back with your next local bulletin at 10 o'clock tomorrow morning. For myself and the news team, have a good evening.
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1: Sure,

Destination Sunshine. Is that a Balearic Bill there? Just before that, we played Silver with Turn the Tide. That was for Jay, who suggested that one. We welcome you back into the Beats. And as always, between 7 and 8 every Friday night, we play all the big, big club classics. So hope you're going to enjoy them. We got loads to squeeze in between now and 8. And during the week, we're playing a couple of Halloween dance tunes. There's always a few that we dig out right about this time. Every year, we played Moon Man last night with Don't Be Afraid. Tonight, we will play Brain Bug with Nightmare.

wee Halloween vibes off that one for sure. That is a set of Brain Bug and a wee tune called Nightmare. Let's take you back. Back in time, back to 1992. We're going way back with this one. Remember this. From Leila Kay.

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0: It's like this.
1: That was Mario Puzo, of course, The Vision. All the beats keep coming at you. Here we go. It's like this. It's like that.

go. John Walsh suggested that one, by the way. And that is, of course, Mario Boccato. Now, let's say happy birthday to Louise McNamee, Carol McCrab, Carol McCabe, Arlie McMenamin, Frida Gallagher, Teresa Dugan, Desi Dorian, Dave Cooper, Connor Shields, Robert O'Connor, and Joshua McLaughlin. Also, happy 17th wedding anniversary to Carol and Kieran Doherty. Good luck to Finn Harps, up the Harps, it says. That is from John Wallace. Okay, John. I hope you enjoyed your tune. All right, we're here until 8 o'clock, of course, and coming up between 8 and 10, it's Murphy in for Marty on Rockin' Hits.

0: another world.
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you!

There we go. That was House Some More, of course, the sound of Lock and Load. As we squeeze in just one or two more tunes before we have to say goodnight. We'll keep you updated on the Harps game as well. About 5 minutes gone and the game between Finn Harps and Cork City. It's currently 0-0. As I say, Aidan's coming up between 8 and 10 tonight, so Aidan will keep you updated on that game right throughout this Friday evening. Squeeze in one or two more.

yeah, what a tune, what a tune. All right, so we got to get out of here. Thank you so much for listening, and please stay tuned. Yes, coming up after 8, it's Aidan Murphy. Loads of great club classics are on the way, so thank you. Stay tuned for that. Did I say club classics? Rock classics, we got them all. We've got a great mix coming up, as I say, between 8 and 10 tonight. I'll be back on Monday at 6 on the Power Hour. Until then, thank you for listening. Have a great weekend.

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11: At 8 o'clock, good evening, I'm Ruth O'Connell. The head of the PSNI has asked the Northern Secretary of State to review the Parades Commission's decision to allow the Drumcree Parade. It's understood Chief Constable John Boucher triggered the move under legislation earlier today. It comes as Northern Ireland's First Minister says she'll cooperate with the investigation after being invited for a police interview over a protest on the Garvahy Road. Sinn Féin's Michelle O'Neill says she stands in solidarity with the residents who don't want an Orange Order parade to pass through the mainly nationalist community for the first time in 28 years. The Taoiseach's reiterating his call for public sector workers to get around the table and negotiate in good faith. It comes ahead of the largest planned strike action in nearly 20 years, with over 100,000 people expected to take part. Micheál Martin is urging trade unions to dial it down. Speaking earlier today, he was asked if he'd cross a picket line at the gates of Leinster House on Wednesday.
12: No, there can be derogations and there doesn't need to be a picket. There doesn't need to be a picket. And I'm saying to all concerned, parliamentary democracy matters. And we shouldn't be just lightly chipping away at it, because that could have unforeseen consequences into the future in different contexts and in different circumstances.
11: The HSE is contacting people whose hospital appointments are being cancelled due to the planned strike action on Wednesday. It's expected to cause widespread disruption. However, time-sensitive services such as urgent cancer treatment and dialysis will go ahead as scheduled. Emergency departments will remain open and a curtailed ambulance service will be in operation. America has imposed sanctions on the International Criminal Court hours after a former judge won the Nobel Peace Prize. Former judge Navi Pillay was today awarded the prize for her efforts to promote peace and international law. The US Secretary of State called on international partners to join the American boycott of what he calls the rogue court. The ICC has condemned the sanctions. Foreign Affairs Minister Helen McEntee in a statement this evening says the imposition of sanctions punishes diligent officials committed to the pursuit of justice simply for carrying out the professional responsibilities they've been entrusted with. Marco Rubio's outlined what could happen.
13: We will ban transactions with this rogue court, cutting off their resources and crippling their ability to operate against us. The American people are not subject to the jurisdiction of this fake ICC. Either the ICC will end its threats or we will end the ICC.
11: The US government's being warned live streaming an execution is a major breach of human rights. US Defence Secretary Pete Hegseth says showcasing the killing of Nidal Hassan will help teach the public about the consequences of serious crime. The former army psychiatrist opened fire at Fort Hood in 2009, killing 13 people and injuring 32. Human rights lawyer and campaigner Nolene Blackwell says the death penalty is being trivialised for people's entertainment.
6: you are still talking about a human being who is to be sentenced to death. And the taking of a life is a very problematic way of effectively sentencing somebody. But as it is permitted by law in parts of the United States right now, the person still is entitled to retain their own dignity and not to be treated cruelly or in an inhuman way.
11: Drugs with a combined value of €892,000 have been seized by revenue officers at Dublin Airport following two separate intelligence-led operations. On Monday, almost 23 kilos of cannabis was discovered in the baggage of a passenger who disembarked a flight that originated in Thailand. A man in his 30s was arrested by Gardaí and has since appeared before the courts. Yesterday, a woman in her 40s was arrested after almost 6 kilos of cocaine was found within footwear when officers stopped a passenger who disembarked a flight that originated in Brazil and searched her luggage. The woman was charged and was due to appear before the CCJ this afternoon. And that's your news update at 8:04.
14: And in sport, some big games in domestic football are just underway. Bohemians and Waterford are battling it out for a place in the FAI Cup final. It's scoreless in the early stages between the sides at Dalymount Park. While at Tolka Park, Shelburne are taking on bottom of the table Sligo Rovers in the men's Premier Division. Sligo need to win to avoid being relegated tonight. The Ireland women's team have one foot in next month's World Cup playoff final. The girls in green comprehensively beat Kazakhstan 8-0 in Astana this afternoon in the first leg of their semi-final. The second leg is in Cork on Tuesday night. The winners of the tie play Poland or Belgium for a place at next summer's World Cup in Brazil. Manchester United manager Michael Carrick believes Manchester City's appeal against a guilty verdict for breaching Premier League financial rules needs to be resolved quickly. An independent commission found City guilty of multiple rule breaches, although the club denies any wrongdoing. Carrick says for the good of English football, it's important the process is concluded as soon as possible and any punishment is enforced swiftly.
15: There's so many angles to look at from so many different perspectives, but really speed's essential for everyone to be clear, to be able to deal with it, to be able to move on whatever happens. It's unprecedented, you know, it's a unique situation to be in this at this level with. We all need to know what's going to happen, really. I think that's pretty clear.
14: To rugby, and Connacht are in URC action tonight against Glasgow Warriors. They're hoping to make it back-to-back wins in the league. That game kicked off in Scotstown at 7:45. Swimming next, and Mona McSherry has successfully defended her 100-metre breaststroke title on day two of stop two of the World Aquatics World Cup in Uzbekistan. Should she win the final leg in Kazakhstan next Friday, McSherry will complete the clean sweep and secure a $10,000 bonus. Finally to golf, and Shane Lowry sits 8 shots adrift of the lead after his second round at the Open d'Espagne. The Offaly man is on 1 under par with Grant Forrest, leading at 9 under, while Tom McKibben has missed the cut after a disappointing round of 73. That's your news and sport. I'm Sean Hussey. It's 6 minutes past 8.
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17: If you aren't wearing your seatbelt, will your airbag deploy? 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
18: Most cars have 6 or 8 airbags, but what I think that a lot of people don't know, if you don't actually have your seatbelt clicked in, the airbag on that side won't deploy. And the reason it won't deploy is if you have no seatbelt on to keep you tight in the seat. So say, for example, you're sitting in the seat and you have no seatbelt on and you're in a crash and you're thrown forward by the crash and the airbag's pushing you back, it could break your neck. So if you don't have a seatbelt clicked in, the airbag won't deploy. No matter how heavy the damage is, it won't, from safety point of view, because it could just break your neck. So something that's supposed to save you, if it's not used properly, could actually kill you or leave you very seriously injured.
17: To wear your seatbelt correctly, you should make sure the belt is securely fastened with no excess slack. Position the lap section across your lower pelvis and on the tops of your thighs. Make sure it's not across your stomach. If the belt's sitting over your belly or across your belly button, manually guide it down so it rests across your hip bones, because they're stronger and will be better able to withstand the force of a collision. And if this means that you need to lift your belly up or slide the belt right in underneath, make sure that you do that. And if you're pregnant, the belt lap should sit snugly below your baby bump, across your hips and pelvic bones, and never over your stomach. The diagonal strap should run between your breasts and across your shoulder, away from your neck. Pull the lap belt tight and remove any slack to reduce the risk of sliding forward in a crash. Some cars and buses have height adjusters to help position the belt correctly over your shoulder. The belt should not be against your neck. shouldn't be under your arm or sitting so low that it sits across your chest and below your shoulder. Finally, ensure everybody in the car is belted up before the car moves.
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Mark and Hess on a Friday night. Murphy and Marty playing you Skating for Girls. Quick update on League of Ireland First Division football. Cork City 1, Finn Harps 0, 28 minutes gone. So Harps trailing by one goal. Few updates on other matches. Athlone Town 0, Treaty United 1, Bray Wanderers 0, Wexford 1, Coe Ramblers 0, Kerry FC 1, UCD 0, Longford Town 0. Shelburne 1, Sligo Rovers 0 in the Premier Division in Ireland. 1, 2, 1, 2, 3,

0: Got to say a big thanks to Ivan Borland, by the way, for the Power Hour Plus on a Friday evening. Ivan back on your airwaves on Monday at 6 o'clock with the Power Hour. It's Highland Radio on a Friday night. It's Rockin' Hits, Murphy and Fromarty. You want to say hello to someone? 086 60 25,000.
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Let's check the scores in the doors, give you an update on the Cork City Fan Hearts match. Still Cork City 1, Fan Hearts 0. Athlone 0, Treaty United 1, Bray Wanderers 0, Wexford 1, Cope Ramblers 0, Kerry's FC 2, UCD 0, Longford Town 0. Shelburne 1, Sligo Rovers 0 in the Premier, and cross channel it's West Ham 0, Queen's Park Rangers 1. It's Murphy and Fermari on the Rockin' Hits. You want to hear a Rockin' Hit? 086 60 25,000. This has got ELO written all over it, produced by Jeff Lynn. It's Tom Petty.

That's Tom Petty and the Heartbreakers. Sadly, no longer with us. Produced by Jeff Lynne. Without a yellow sound of it. They also done albums, of course, for George Harrison. He also done one for McCartney as well, and I think he done one for Del Shannon as well, to name just a few. That's Del Shannon, and I should have said that's Tom Petty on Heartbreakers. Got to say hello, good evening, good night, good morning to Mary G. Toland. Is there any chance to play a wee bit of Elton John? Love this one. Turn it up, turn it up.

0: As Elton in top form on a Friday night in Philadelphia Forum. And that one from Mary G. Toland. Hope you enjoyed that, Mary G. Good suggestion. If you got a suggestion, 086 60 25,000.
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Parachute. Logan Hess on a Friday night, Murphy and from Marty playing you Something Happens in the Brilliant Parachute. Someone tells me that was Tom Dunn's original band. Yeah, it's Irish Music Month here on Highland Radio. 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Let's check the halftime scores in the drawers. It's Cork City 2 now, Finn Harps 0. Seanan Maguire getting 2 goals in the first half for Cork City, so Harps 2-0 down. In the rest of the first division, it's Athlone Town 0, Treaty United 1, Bray Wanderers 0, Wexford 2, Cove Ramblers 0, Kerry FC 2, and UCD 1, Longford Town 0, all half times. In the Irish Premier League, it's Shelburne 1, Sligo Rovers 1, and Cross Channel. In the Championship, just come up to half time, it's West Ham 0, Queen's Park Rangers 1. That's you up to date.

0: that, Utah Saints sampling a lot of Kate Bush there. Something Happens. Gotta say hello to Pat Gallen. How you, Pat, my friend? Hope you're all good. Your health is your wealth. You're right. Thanks for your kind words, Pat. Keep well, my friend. Thanks for tuning our way. We've got Horse Lips coming up next for you. I'm sure you enjoyed Horse Lips back in the day, like we all did.
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How you doing, Belfast? Horse lips. Great to hear that one again from the Dancehall Sweetheart album. As King of the Fairies, bringing back memories on a Friday night on Rockin' Hits. 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Rockin' Hits on Friday night, playing you The Who. The Who? I The Who? The Who? This was in Top Gun 2, when he was up in the airplane.

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0: At 9 o'clock, good evening, I'm Ruth O'Connell. The Northern Ireland Secretary Chris Bryant has told the Press Association he's banning the Drumcree Parade after a two-week standoff in Portadown. Earlier, the head of the PSNI had asked him to review the Parades Commission's decision to allow the parade down the Garvahy Road. It's understood Chief Constable John Boucher triggered the move under legislation earlier today. It comes as Northern Ireland's First Minister says she'll cooperate with the investigation after being invited for a police interview over a protest on the Garvahy Road. Sinn Féin's Michelle O'Neill says she stands in solidarity with the residents who don't want the parade to pass through the mainly nationalist community for the first time in 28 years. Donald Trump says he's agreed a deal with Russia to immediately supply the American and global market with more than 300,000 tons of diesel fuel. The president insists more will follow from next month. He claims between US control of the key oil shipping route, the Strait of Hormuz, and this agreement with Vladimir Putin, prices will be coming down ahead of midterm elections in America. The Taoiseach's reiterating his call for public sector workers to get around the table and negotiate in good faith. It comes ahead of the largest planned strike action in nearly 20 years, with over 100,000 people expected to take part. Micheál Martin is urging trade unions to dial it down. Speaking earlier, he was asked if he'd cross a picket line at the gates of Leinster House on Wednesday.
1: No, there can be derogations, and there doesn't need to be a picket. There doesn't need to be a picket. And I'm saying to all concerned, parliamentary democracy matters. And we shouldn't be just lightly chipping away at it, because that could have unforeseen consequences into the future in different contexts and in different circumstances.
0: The HSE is contacting people whose hospital appointments will be cancelled due to the planned strike action. The strike is expected to cause widespread disruption. However, time-sensitive services such as urgent cancer treatment and dialysis will go ahead as scheduled. Emergency departments will remain open and a curtailed ambulance service will be in operation. The UK has reaffirmed its continued and unwavering support for the International Criminal Court. Britain's issued a joint statement with European allies after the US imposed sanctions on the ICC. The move comes just hours after a former judge there was awarded the Nobel Peace Prize, who Israel's accused of demonisation. The ICC's condemned the sanctions. Here, Foreign Affairs Minister Helen McEntee says Ireland will continue to work to protect the court and ensure that it can deliver upon its vital mandate. Drugs with a combined value of €892,000 have been seized by revenue officers at Dublin Airport following two separate intelligence-led operations. On Monday, almost 23 kilos of cannabis was discovered in the baggage of a passenger who disembarked a flight that originated in Thailand. A man in his 30s was arrested by Gardaí and has since appeared before the courts. Yesterday, a woman in her 40s was arrested after 60 kilos of cocaine was found within footwear when officers stopped a passenger who had disembarked a flight that originated in Brazil and searched her luggage. The woman was charged and was due to appear before the Criminal Courts of Justice this afternoon. The government's facing calls to help repatriate an Irishman stuck in a Greek hospital. Keith Toomey's been lying in a hospital in Rhodes for 4 weeks after being struck by a car. The Cork man's family say they've paid over €37,000 to a private repatriation company that was recommended by the HSE to bring him home. But the firm reportedly sent a last-minute WhatsApp to tell Keith's family he was unfit to fly. His brother Graham says they've yet to receive a refund.
2: 5 to 6 days radio silence and two massive emails to the company from the person who actually gave the money from our family. The radio silence, the WhatsApps, no phone calls, no plan B, no how is your brother now, we feel awful. You know what I mean? We just want to know. As I said, we have exhausted from our side what we can do. And
0: that's your news update at 9:04.
3: And in sport, it's into the second half of some big games in domestic football tonight. Bohemians and Waterford are battling it out for a place in the FAI Cup final. The Munster side lead after a long-range effort from Noah Mawani found the net from distance. Bows have it all to do with just over half an hour to go at Dalymount Park. While at Tolka Park, Sligo Rovers are fighting to keep their Premier Division status. They need to win to avoid being relegated tonight. Daniel Kelly opened the scoring for Shells, but Sligo got back on level terms just before the break, thanks to a goal from Kane Woolery. Elsewhere, the Ireland women's team hammered Kazakhstan 8-0 in Astana this afternoon in the first leg of their World Cup playoff semi-final. The winners of the tie play Poland or Belgium for a place at next year's World Cup in Brazil. Liverpool boss Andoni Iraola admits he'll have to rethink his attacking options for their game against Manchester City on Sunday. They'll be without Cody Gakpo and Alexander Isak for the game after both returned from international duty with injuries. Iraola says their absence is a blow, but is confident others in the squad can step up against City.
4: Cody has an ankle injury, had some before in his career, and it's a matter of him dealing with the pain. He's doing things individually, but will not be ready for the Sunday. And Alex has a thigh injury.
3: To rugby, and Connacht are in URC action tonight. They're taking on Glasgow Warriors in Scotstoun. The Westerners took the lead through a Sean Jansen try, but the home side have fought back to lead. It's into the second half there. To swimming, where Mona McSharry has successfully defended her 100-metre breaststroke title on day two of stop two of the World Aquatics World Cup in Uzbekistan. Should she win the final leg in Kazakhstan next Friday, McSharry will complete the clean sweep and secure a $10,000 bonus. Finally, to golf, where Shane Lowry sits 8 shots adrift of the lead after his second round at the Open de España. The Offaly man is on 1 under par with Grant Forrest leading at 9 under. That's your news and sport. I'm Sean Hussey. It's 6 minutes past 9.
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8: And let's take a look at the weather forecast for what's left of today, Friday, and tomorrow, Saturday. Clear spells, scattered showers this evening and tonight. Continuing quite windy with moderate to fresh westerly winds. Strong in coastal areas of the west and the north. Lows of 7 to 10 degrees Celsius. Tomorrow, Saturday, a blustery day. Sunshine and scattered showers, a mixed bag. A few showers will be heavy. Winds easing in the evening. Showers becoming isolated as the day continues. Getting no higher than 11 to 13 degrees tomorrow, Saturday.
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Oh, brilliant stuff from the Pogues and Rockin' House on a Friday night. Fiesta! Yeah, yeah, yeah. Let's check the latest scores in the doors. It's still Cork City 2, Fanhart 0. Athlone Town 0, Treaty United 1. Bray Wanderers 1. Wexford 2. Cove Ramblers 0. Kerry FC 2. UCD 1, Longford Town 0. And in the FAI Cup semi-final, it's now Bohemians 0, Waterford 2, and Cross Channel, it's still, let me see, it's still West Ham 0, Queen's Park Rangers 1. Rockin' House Friday night, Murphy and Marty. Taking you back to the 1980s, with John Parr, some Delmos Fire.

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That's Derry's Finest, the Undertones. It's going to happen from, that was from the Positive Touch third album. Julie Ocean on that album.

That's the specials on Rockin' Hudson on Friday night. Murphy and Marty, and a message to you, Rudy. Here's a message to you, Highland Radio listeners, because it's time to tell you about the Highland Radio Christmas concert. It's back again this year, and it's going to be a good one. 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

Kim Wilde, Kids in America. Talking Heads Friday night, time checking 21:34. 26 minutes to 10 in real money. 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

who's ready for the big Highland Bingo Party? Well, it's back, and this year we're doing it not once, but twice. Yep, we're coming from two locations this year with your hosts Keith Fletcher, Lee Gooch and Marty Freel on the decks. We're bringing the big Highland Bingo Party to the Inishowen Gateway Hotel in Muncrana on Saturday the 21st of November. Oh. And then in the Villa Rose Hotel in Ballybuffet on Saturday the 28th of November. Expect a wild night of bingo, glow sticks, dance-offs, lip-sync battles, loads of fun, and of course a massive €1,000 top prize. So get the gang together and get ready for one serious fun night out. 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Don't miss the Highland Bingo Party. That's it, John Wallace. Hello, John Wallace. Could you please say happy birthday to Robert O'Connor? Robert O'Connor, 75 today. Happy birthday, Robert O'Connor, from John Wallace and from Eileen and myself as well. Hello to Robert and Hazel O'Connor and all the family relations, and say hello to Eileen and me and all my friends. Aidan, could you play Modern Talking, Brother Louie? Thanks in advance. A wee joke here as well. John says, if you put a plane on a boat, is it plain sailing? See what you're doing there, John. Which biscuits fly the best? The wee plain ones? What do you call a Scottish Red Indian? Okay, the new. What do you call a Scouser Red Indian? I got him all.

Another one for John Wallace, Brother Louis. Okay, scores the doors. It's full time and a lot of matches. Let's give you a roundup. First of all, FAI Cup semi-final. Bohemians 0, Waterford 2. Waterford into the final. It's finished at Cork City. Its final scores, Cork City 2, Van Harps 0. Finished at Athlone 1, Treaty United 2. They're still playing between Bray Wanderers and Wexford, 2 each at the moment. It's all finished at Cobh Ramblers against Kerry FC. Cobh Ramblers 0, Kerry FC 2. And they're still playing UCD Longford. It's all evens there. Shelburne 5, Sligo Rovers 1, the final score there. And cross channel, it's now West Ham 1, Queen's Park Rangers 1. And Jared Bowen getting an equaliser there for the Hammers.

Morgan Hester, Friday night, playing you Kashaka. Kashkada. Kashkada. Every time we touch. All right.

0: That's a man who tried to keep it quiet, but one of the members gave their name away. They're called Supergrass.
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Let's push the button by the Sugar Babes. Hey, I learned something tonight. I thought they were called the Sugar Babes. Actually, Sugar. No R. Okay, let's take a look at the final scores in the doors tonight. It finished Cork City 2, Fan Harps 0 in the First Division. Other scores, final scores, all in Athlone Town 1, Treaty United 2, Bray Wanderers 2, Wexford 2, Man Sent Off for Wexford. Cove Ramblers 0, Kerry FC 2, UCD 1, Longford Town 1. FAI Cup semi-final, that finished Bohemians 0, Waterford 2. Across channel as they're playing injury time, it's West Ham 1, Queen's Park Rangers 1. Thanks to Mary G. Tolan for the kind words. Tommy Rosny, the country boy, coming up at 10 o'clock, bringing right through. Here's those lovely girls, the Bangles. They're going down to Liverpool.

0: That's the Bengals, and they're going down to Liverpool. Thanks for listening into the program tonight. It's been a pleasure sitting in for Marty on Rockin' Hits. I'll see you again Sunday morning for Murphy. Sunday morning, Murphy. I'm back again next Monday night for Murphy's Golden Years. Stay tuned, the country boy. We'll play the last one for him. Say hello to Chris Adams in Canton, Ohio. Good evening, good morning to you, Chris. We're all good here, and we'll play the last one for you. And we'll dedicate it to the country boy. My name's Aidan Murphy. You know who you are. From me to you, good night and God bless. Flann agus Cuir Mhaire.
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0: 10 o'clock. Good evening, I'm Ruth O'Connell. The Northern Ireland Secretary's announced he's banning the Drumcree March after a two-week standoff in Portadown. He's overturned the decision by the Parades Commission to allow members of the Loyalist Orange Order to go down the mainly nationalist Garvahy Road for the first time in 28 years. Chris Bryant says he's decided it's not in the public interest for the route to proceed. The Taoiseach says the Dáil should sit next Wednesday, despite plans for a picket line at Leinster House, with more than 100,000 public sector workers expected to strike. The industrial action comes after trade unions accused the government of failing to make a meaningful offer on a new public sector pay deal. Labour TDs, senators and staff have said they won't cross the picket line, with more members of the opposition expected to follow. Micheál Martin says we shouldn't be lightly chipping away at parliamentary democracy.
1: I would have a view that parliamentary democracy is not something we should take lightly. And I would be a fundamentalist in those areas in the sense that I do believe that parliamentary democracy matters. People may criticise it and so on. But it's not a routine service as such. Or it is the expression of the democratic will of the people in Parliament. I think that matters and that should be taken into consideration.
0: Donald Trump says rushes to immediately supply the American and global market with 300,000 tonnes of diesel fuel. He did promise more would follow, but full details aren't known. The US president insists it'll bring soaring prices down ahead of the midterm elections next month. Sky's US correspondent Mark Stone questions how big a deal this is.
2: It would satisfy about 13 to 14 hours worth of total US demand. 13 hours is all it would take for that diesel that Putin is going to sell to the Americans to run out.
0: The US has imposed further sanctions on the International Criminal Court. It comes just hours after former judge Navi Pillay was awarded the Nobel Peace Prize. The ICC's denounced the move as an assault on the rule of law and foundations of the international legal order. The UK has reaffirmed its continued unwavering support for the ICC in a joint statement with its European allies. Here, Foreign Affairs Minister Helen McEntee says Ireland will continue to work to protect the court and ensure that it can deliver upon its vital mandate. US Secretary of State Marco Rubio's called it a rogue court and threatened to end the ICC.
3: America never joined the court. We don't need that court and we don't want it. But now globalist experts that are an ocean away, they don't care what you think. They want the International Criminal Court to do more, including the prosecution of American citizens and service members that are defending their country. They want to prosecute Border Patrol agents that are protecting our nation's borders. And they want to prosecute our elected leaders.
0: Gardaí are seeking the public's help in finding a 16-year-old girl reported missing from Raheen in Limerick City since Wednesday. Sasha Martin was last seen in Dublin City Centre on Tuesday afternoon. The teen is known to frequent the Coolock area of Dublin and Limerick City. Gardaí are concerned for her well-being. Two people have appeared before the courts after drugs with a combined value of €892,000 were seized by revenue officers at Dublin Airport. Following two separate intelligence-led operations, almost 23 kilos of cannabis was discovered on Monday in the baggage of a passenger who disembarked a flight that originated in Thailand. A man in his 30s was arrested by Gardaí. Yesterday, a woman in her 40s was arrested after almost 6 kilos of cocaine was found within footwear when officers stopped a passenger who had disembarked a flight that originated in Brazil and searched her luggage. And there was one winning ticket in the EuroMillions Plus draw tonight worth €500,000. The National Lottery says it was sold in Tipperary. The winning numbers are 1, 12, 20, 22 and 42. That's your news update at 4 minutes past 10.
4: And in sport, Waterford have shocked Bohemians and made it to their first FAI Cup final in 22 years. Two second-half goals from the Blues saw them overcome the Dublin club at Dalymount Park. Noah Mawani opened the scoring just after the break before Tommy Lonergan continued his good week with a goal just shy of the hour mark. While at Tolka Park, Sligo Rovers' relegation from the Premier Division has been confirmed. They were beaten 5-1 by Shelburne tonight, which means they will return to the First Division for the first time time since 2004. Four second-half goals from the Reds moved them up to fourth in the table. Well, the Ireland women's team hammered Kazakhstan 8-0 in Astana this afternoon in the first leg of their World Cup playoff semi-final. The winners of the tie play Poland or Belgium for a place at next summer's World Cup in Brazil. Liverpool boss Andoni Iraola admits he'll have to rethink his attacking options for their game against Manchester City on Sunday. They'll be without Cody Gakpo and Alexander Isak for the game after both returned from international duty with injuries. Iraola says their absence is a blow, but is confident others in the squad can step up.
5: Cody has an ankle injury, had some before in his career, and it's a matter of him dealing with the pain. He's doing things individually, but we're not very ready for the Sunday. And Alex has a thigh injury.
4: To rugby, and Connacht have been beaten on the road in Glasgow in the URC tonight. The Westerners opened the scoring through a Sean Jansen try, but the home side took full control from there, with Glasgow picking up a bonus point and winning by 36 points to 19. Finally to golf, where Shane Lowry sits 8 shots adrift of the lead after his second round at the Open d'Espagne. The Offaly man is on 1 under par, with Grant Forrest leading at 9 under. That's your news and sport. I'm Sean Hussey. It's 6 minutes past 10.
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A very good evening to you all. This Friday evening, country boy Tommy Rosny taking you through for the remainder of the evening with some country music. Kicking off the show tonight, Peach Legal and Eastbound and Down from the motion picture Smokey and the Bandit. But before we go on, big thanks to Aidan. It's nice seeing Aidan sitting in for Marty today, playing rocking hits. And Aidan will be back first thing on Sunday morning, right up until midday with his normal show. And then you'll get him on Monday night too with his golden years. So stay home, Aidan. It's a 30-0 night out there tonight. Like winter. It was nearly dark at 7 o'clock tonight, would you believe it? If you'd like a request or dedication over the next 2 hours, if you have a favourite song or if you're celebrating your birthday or you know somebody who is, you can text or WhatsApp me to 086 60 25000. I'd love to hear from you. Keep me company. Here's Waylon Jennings and He's a Ramblin' Man.

Waylon Jennings, and he's a rambling man. A few Don William fans down in Remelton wanted to hear something from Don. Here's a song from his Reflections album called

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There he goes. That's Mo Pitney with his all-star band and Old Home Place. And Mo's coming to Ireland next April, doing three gigs, two in Northern Ireland and finishing off in the Clonry. And tickets are on sale from just this week. So that's a date not to be missed. I think it's around the 8th or 9th of April. It's Thursday night, so don't leave it too late to get your tickets, because already there's great demand on them. That's Mo Pitney live in the Clonry Hotel next April. Big hello to Leah McIntyre out there. Leah, you're looking for your favourite singer again tonight, Claudia Buckley.

Paddy Tracy for Chris up in Claudia. Big hello to Colette and Letcher McElward looking for Matt Levy. And I was mentioning Moe Pitney earlier on. Matt is going to be doing support to him when he's here in Ireland. And fine singer is Matt.

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Santa Fe and Skill, taking it back a couple of years, and me and my girl for Kathy out there from Anthony, who says he loves you very much indeed. Been asked to say hello to Hannah and Matthew down in Creechley from George and Mary Gamble in Garton. They asked me to play anything by Luke Combs for you. Sunday.

Who comes when it rains and pours for Matthew and Matthew and Hannah down in Creasta from the Gambles. Big hello to Chris Adams over there in Canton in Ohio. Chris, you're looking for Caroline Carter tonight. And this one, and we will play it before the end of the show.

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and Dream of Me, an old Vern Gosen song from an album she did of Vern Gosen songs, and a good old tune it is too. Taking us up to nearly 10 minutes to 11 o'clock on a Friday evening here on the show, and a few Tom T. Hall fans out there wanted to hear something from Tom T.

There he goes, Tom T. Hall and Country Is. The Keeney girls over in Glenties want me to say hello to a few of her friends. To Francis Quinn from Letterkenny, who's home in our in Glenties for the weekend. Francis, hope you're keeping well. And also hello to Mary and John Waters in Ardra. Talking of Ardra, there's a great bluegrass band over there tomorrow night in the Beehive. A guy called Luke Perry, I think is his name. And they're out there in the bar with Pat McGill over there. But here's the song you wanted me to play for you from Mark Chestnut called It's a Little Too Late.

There he goes, Mark Chestnut. It's a little too late. Been asked to play Derek Ryan's Down in Your Uppers for the birthday girl. Well, nearly the birthday girl. That's Ellie May, who's celebrating her birthday on Sunday. Comes from her granny Anne in Dromore. So, Ellie May, have a great day on Sunday.

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4: at 11 o'clock, good evening, I'm Ruth O'Connell. Northern Ireland's Secretary Chris Bryant has banned an Orange Order parade at the centre of a standoff in Portadown. 35 members had been given permission to march down the predominantly nationalist Garvahy Road for the first time in almost 30 years. It never went ahead. Among those against it is Sinn Féin's First Minister, Michelle O'Neill, who's been invited to a police interview over her involvement in a protest.
5: I would question, really genuinely question, why anyone in the Orange Order or within political unionism thought that it was a good idea to open up this gaping wound that is Drumcree and the Garvahy Road.
4: In a statement this evening, Taoiseach Micheál Martin's welcomed the announcement. He says it will come as a significant relief to the community on the Garvahy Road, and it will also be a relief to people and communities right across Northern Ireland and the island of Ireland as a whole, who were concerned the situation at Drumcree, if left unresolved, could have had lasting negative repercussions on community relations and reconciliation. The Taoiseach says the Secretary of State's decision will be a disappointment to some, including members of the Portadown Lodge and others, and he views the events of the past 2 weeks as a stark reminder of the essential work of reconciliation. Donald Trump says rushes to immediately supply the American and global market with 300,000 tonnes of diesel fuel. He did promise more would follow, but full details aren't known. The US president insists it'll bring soaring prices down ahead of midterm elections next month. Sky's US correspondent Mark Stone questions how big a deal this is.
6: It would satisfy about 13 to 14 hours worth of total US demand. 13 hours is all it would take for that diesel that Putin is going to sell to the Americans to run out.
4: The US has imposed further sanctions on the International Criminal Court just hours after former judge Navi Pillay was awarded the Nobel Peace Prize. The ICC's denounced the move as an assault on the rule of law and foundations of the international legal order. The UK has reaffirmed its continued and unwavering support for the ICC in a joint statement with European allies. Here, Foreign Affairs Minister Helen McEntee says Ireland will continue to work to protect the court and ensure that it can deliver upon its vital mandate. US Secretary of State Marco Rubio's called it a rogue court and threatened to end the ICC.
7: America never joined the court. We don't need that court and we don't want it. But now globalist experts that are an ocean away, they don't care what you think. They want the International Criminal Court to do more, including the prosecution of American citizens and service members that are defending their country. They want to prosecute Border Patrol agents that are protecting our nation's borders, and they want to prosecute our elected leaders.
4: America's vice president says he won't be watching any live execution online. J.D. Vance has expressed doubts about the Pentagon plan to allow the broadcast of December's shooting by firing squad. Ex-army psychiatrist Nidal Hassan will be put to death for killing 13 soldiers at the Fort Hood base in Texas in 2009. He's also injured more than 30 others. A man in his 20s has died following a road crash in County Down. The single vehicle collision happened on the Old Mill Road near Banbridge shortly before 6 o'clock this morning. The driver was pronounced dead at the scene. Police are appealing for witnesses. Gardaí are seeking the public's help in finding a 16-year-old girl reported missing from Raheen in Limerick City since Wednesday. Sasha Martin was last seen in Dublin City Centre on Tuesday afternoon. The teen is also known to frequent the Coolock area of Dublin and Limerick City. Gardaí are concerned for her well-being. And there was one winning ticket in tonight's Euro Millions Plus draw, worth €500,000. It was sold in Tipperary. And that's your news update, approaching 4 minutes past 11.
8: And in sport, Waterford have shocked Bohemians and made it to their first FAI Cup final in 22 years. Two second-half goals from the Blues saw them overcome the Dublin club at Dalymount Park. Noah Mawani opened the scoring just after the break before Tommy Lonergan continued his good week with a goal just shy of the hour mark. While at Tolka Park, Sligo Rovers' relegation from the Premier Division has been confirmed. They were beaten 5-1 by Shelburne tonight, which means they will return to the First Division for the first time since 2004. Four second half goals from the Reds moved them up to fourth in the table. Well, the Ireland women's team hammered Kazakhstan 8-0 in Astana this afternoon in the first leg of their World Cup playoff semi-final. The winners of the tie play Poland or Belgium for a place at next summer's World Cup in Brazil. Liverpool boss Andoni Iraola admits he'll have to rethink his attacking options for their game against Manchester City on Sunday. They'll be without Cody Gakpo and Alexander Isak for the game after both returned from international duty with injuries. Iraola says their absence is a blow, but is confident others in his squad can step up.
9: Cody has an ankle injury, had some before in his career, and it's a matter of him dealing with the pain. He's doing things individually, but will not be ready for the Sunday. And Alex has a thigh injury.
8: To rugby, and Connacht have been beaten on the road in Glasgow in the URC tonight. The Westerners opened the scoring through a Sean Jansen try, but the home side took full control from there, with Glasgow picking up a bonus point and winning by 36 points to 19. Finally to golf, where Shane Lowry sits 8 shots adrift of the lead after his second round at the Open d'Espagne. The Offaly man is on 1 under par, with Grant Forrest leading at 9 under. That's your news and sport. I'm Sean Hussey.
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Lord and Noel, Neil Young song, Get Back to the Country, taking us up to just about 9 minutes past the hour of 11 o'clock on a Friday evening here on the show. And if you just joined us, you're very welcome indeed. If you have a favourite country song you'd like to hear over the next 2 hours, why not text or WhatsApp me to 08660 25000 and I'll give it a spin for you. Here's a track of Willie Nelson's current album. It's called Dream Chaser.

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2: Howdy folks, this is Aaron Watson, and country music is safe in the hands of the country boy.

There he goes, Aaron Watson, and Real Good Time. He's a Texas singer-songwriter, and that's from one of his albums. Big hello to John from Lucan out there, who wanted to hear a little something from Emmylou Harris.

matter much. That's Rick Trevino from Mary down in Rathmullen. Big hello to Ellie May, who's celebrating her 17th birthday on Sunday. And Ellie May is a big fan of the Dixie Chicks.

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That's a brand new single from Nathan Carter that a few Nathan Carter fans out there wanted to hear, and they didn't leave their names. A few Big Tom fans out there as well wanted to hear something from Big Tom, and also want to say hello to Kate out there in Narmore Island. She's one of the Costellos, and she's a Big Tom fan as well. All right, Kate.

Fireside Bangs to Jordan, Big Tom, for all the Big Tom fans out there, and also for Kate out in Arnmore Island. Wanted to say hello to a good listener of mine down in Curry now, that's Mike Moriarty, and Mike never misses a show, and I pay him well. Mike, for you tonight, here's David Allan Coe and Gotta Travel On.

0: Try to make it down to Texas for a while. I'll write you when I get there. If you don't hear from me...
1: Hey, with Alan Coe, and gotta travel on. It won't be long now, Mike. And I want to say hello to Molly Callan now. Molly, you wanted to hear this George Jones song.

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ago, Daly and Vincent with an old Statler Brothers tune called Hello Mary Lou, taking us up to nearly 10 minutes to 12 o'clock on a Friday evening. This is Cathy Matea and Going Gone.

Former First Lady of Country, Cathy Mattea, and Goin' Gone from one of her earlier albums. Big hello to Tony and Michelle Murray up in Derry. Big Vince Gill fans. Tony and Michelle, here's Vince.

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1: At midnight, good morning, I'm Ruth O'Connell. The contentious Drumcree parade in Portadown has been banned. Northern Ireland's Secretary Chris Bryan stopped members of the Orange Order going along the mainly nationalist Garvahy Road. The parades commission allowed it for the first time in 28 years, but it never went ahead because of a two-week standoff. DUP MP Carla Lockhart has condemned threats received.
2: I'll take anyone on with regards to my politics and my policies, but when it gets personal and when you see and hear these threats online, all it takes is for one person to just seriously think, I really don't like those people.
1: In a statement this evening, Taoiseach Micheál Martin welcomed the announcement. He says it will come as a significant relief to the community on the Garvahy Road, and it will also be a relief to people and communities right across Northern Ireland and the island of Ireland as a whole, who were concerned that the situation at Drumcree, if left unresolved, could have had lasting negative repercussions on community relations and reconciliation. Meanwhile, the Taoiseach says the Dáil should sit next Wednesday despite plans for a picket line at Leinster House, with more than 100,000 public sector workers expected to strike. The industrial action comes after trade unions accuse the government of failing to make a meaningful offer on a new public sector pay deal. Labour TDs, senators and staff have said they won't cross the picket line, with more members of the opposition expected to follow. Micheál Martin says we shouldn't be lightly chipping away at parliamentary democracy.
3: I would have a view that parliamentary democracy is not something we should take lightly. And I would be a fundamentalist in those areas in the sense that I do believe that parliamentary democracy matters. People may criticise it and so on, but it's not a routine service as such, or it is the expression of the democratic will of the people in Parliament. I think that matters, and that should be taken into consideration.
1: Donald Trump says Russia will provide the American and global marketplace with nearly 5 million US tons of diesel after a phone call with Vladimir Putin. The first portion would be just 300,000 tons. That would only satisfy about 13 hours worth of America's demand, but the US president claims otherwise.
4: That is a big deal. That is massive amounts of oil coming into our country, and I want to thank President Putin, to be honest with you. We have massive amounts of oil coming into our country, and it's diesel, which is what we want. So, thank you.
1: Ukraine's President Volodymyr Zelensky's criticized the agreement, calling it a gift to Putin. The US has imposed further sanctions on the International Criminal Court just hours after former Judge Navi Pillay was awarded the Nobel Peace Prize. The ICC's denounced the move as an assault on the rule of law and foundations of the international legal order. The UK has reaffirmed its continued and unwavering support for the ICC in a joint statement with European allies. Here, Foreign Affairs Minister Helen McEntee said Ireland will continue to work to protect the court and ensure that it can deliver upon its vital mandate. U.S. Secretary of State Marco Rubio's called it a rogue court and threatened to end the ICC.
5: America never joined the court. We don't need that court, and we don't want it. But now globalist experts that are an ocean away, they don't care what you think. They want the International Criminal Court to do more, including the prosecution of American citizens and service members that are defending their country. They want to prosecute Border Patrol agents that are protecting our nation's borders, and they want to prosecute our elected leaders.
1: A man in his 20s has died following a road crash in County Down. The single vehicle collision happened on the Old Mill Road near Banbridge shortly before 6 o'clock this morning. The driver was pronounced dead at the scene. Gardaí are seeking the public's help in finding a 16-year-old girl reported missing from Raheen in Limerick City since Wednesday. Sasha Martin was last seen in Dublin City Centre on Tuesday afternoon. And there was one winning ticket in tonight's Euro Millions Plus draw worth €500,000. It was sold in Tipperary. And that's your news update at 4 minutes past the hour.
6: And in sport, Waterford have shocked Bohemians and made it to their first FAI Cup final in 22 years. Two second half goals from the Blues saw them overcome the Dublin club at Daly Mount Park. Noah Mawani opened the scoring just after the break before Tommy Lonergan continued his good week with a goal just shy of the hour mark. While at Tolka Park, Sligo Rovers' relegation from the Premier Division has been confirmed. They were beaten 5-1 by Shelburne tonight, which means they will return to the First Division for the first time since 2004. Four second-half goals from the Reds moved them up to fourth in the table. Well, the Ireland women's team hammered Kazakhstan 8-0 in Astana this afternoon in the first leg of their World Cup playoff semi-final. The winners of the tie play Poland or Belgium for a place at next summer's World Cup in Brazil. Liverpool boss Andoni Iraola admits he'll have to rethink his attacking options for their game against Manchester City on Sunday. They'll be without Cody Gakpo and Alexander Isak for the game after both returned from international duty with injuries. Iraola says their absence is a blow, but is confident others in the squad can step up.
7: Cody has an ankle injury, had some before in his career, and it's a matter of him dealing with the pain. He's doing things individually, but will not be ready for the Sunday. And Alex has a thigh injury.
6: To rugby, and Connacht have been beaten on the road in Glasgow in the URC tonight. The Westerners opened the scoring through a Sean Jansen try, but the home side took full control from there, with Glasgow picking up a bonus point and winning by 36 points to 19. Finally to golf, where Shane Lowry sits 8 shots adrift of the lead after his second round at the Open d'Espagne. The Offaly man is on 1 under par, with Grant Forrest leading at 9 under. That's your news and sport. I'm Sean Hussey.

seconds into the final hour of the show. That was Sturgill Simpson and You Can Have the Crown. Dedicate that one to Kevin King up in Clondalkin in Dublin, who's a regular listener to the show. Kevin, nice to hear from you. A few Randy Travis fans wanted something from Randy. Here he is with a song called The Box.

the Box. That's Randy Travis. My good friend Trevor Lowry has released a new single. Just got it today from Trevor's song. Ricky Skaggs had out a couple of years ago called Same Old Love.

There you go, that's Sleep at the Wheel featuring Ray and Lyle Lovett and a little tune called Long Tall Texan. Takes up to 21 minutes past the hour of 12 o'clock. Big hello to Shauna Porter up in Derry, who likes this one from Zach Top.

make a pot of coffee, and you can rest your shoes. You can tell me those sweet lies, and I'll listen.

The Ones That Take Me Home, that's Alex Miller from his current album, taking us into the final half hour of the show. Big hello to Francis Colgan up there just outside home. Francis looking for a Waylon Jennings song, and Francis asked me to say hello to his good friend Mike Gorman, who's tuned in over in Birmingham. So Mike, good evening to you, or good morning to you. Here's the song you're looking for, lads.

Well, on Jenny's Drinking and Dreaming, dedicate that to Francis up there just outside home, and to Mike Gorman over there in Birmingham. Hope you're keeping well, lads. Here's Johnny Cash, June Carter and the Carter Family, and Where Did We Go Right?

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That's the sound of BR 549 and Cherokee Boogie. And those guys played the Silver Tassie a good few years back now. And good old honky tonk band they are as well. A few George Strait fans wanted to hear him singing The Cheer.

Sound of George Strait with the chair, bringing me to the second last number on the show. I want to say hello to Dylan Cannon, who drives for McGinley's Coaches, one of their best drivers, and he's out and about there somewhere tonight, and he's a big fan of Alan Jackson, and he likes a bit of Chattahoochee. Isn't that right, Dylan?

Alan Jackson on the Chattahoochee. Dedicate that one to Dylan Cannon out there, who's a bus driver from McGinley's. And a good one, I have to tell you, a good one. Just about bringing me to the end of the show for another Friday night, early Saturday morning. And just to say a big thanks to all of you who tuned in or got in touch over the last 3 hours. Much appreciated. Join me again if you dare on Sunday night between 11 and 1 for 2 hours of great country music. And if you're out on the roads tonight, take care to tell me it's going to be wet and windy. And take care anyways and have a nice weekend. I'm going to leave you with William Lee Golden and his family doing an old John Denver song. Until Sunday night, take care.

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1: Hello and a very good morning. It's 3 minutes past nine on this Friday, the 9th of October. You're very welcome along to another show. It's a busy, busy one for you. The next hour is, of course, handed over to our esteemed Friday panel to discuss all the big stories of the day and the week. We want you involved in the conversation throughout, of course, 086 60 25000. That's our WhatsApp and our text number. Give us a call either on 07491 25000 or email comments at highlandradio.com. And don't forget, you can watch the programme live right now and our guests on YouTube, Highland Radio Ireland, your smart TV, your Fire Stick, across your mobile devices. We're on the X platform as well, and you can catch us across Facebook. Right, let's say good morning now to our guests. Let's say good morning first, actually, to Paddy Rooney. Good morning, Paddy.
3: Good morning, Greg. How are you? Very well, thank you.
1: That is good. That's good. And also we have Senator Eileen Flynn. Hi, Senator. Hi, Eileen. How are you?
4: Good, Greg. Thanks for having me on the programme this morning.
1: It's our absolute pleasure. And also Ben Harkin, Chair of Ogra Fianna Fáil in Donegal and an author. Good morning to you, Ben.
5: Greg, how's things? Thanks very much for having me.
1: Good stuff. Right, with many households still struggling with the cost of living, Ben, did this budget do enough to ease the immediate pressures on ordinary families, or does it risk missing the mark on everyday public needs like housing, healthcare, the general cost of living? What say you?
5: I think the budget will reduce some of the pressure. You know, the tax changes are going to put €750 back into people's pockets. Student fees are down. Childcare is reduced, which I know is important for parents. Fuel allowance is up, as well as the income that you can get it at as a pensioner. And then obviously the carbon tax cuts are being extended as well. But, you know, I suppose the immediate pressure that's been put on people is inflation caused by fuel increases. And a lot of that's outside the government control. It's sort of, you know, world events. But I think the government's responding to that there. I think people know that it can't all be reduced immediately. You know, it's just sort of part of the world. But I think it's a good budget, a budget that built off last year. I think leaves probably natural enough steps then for the remaining three budgets of the government.
1: Do you think people will feel the impact? You know, I know that's what your stated view is, that the government will, that's what they were hoping to do. But do you think people will feel the benefit?